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5: 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But I'll tell you whether or not I think they have enough pieces in place to actually get it done. 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

0: Oh, I mean, yeah, I mean, that's, I think everyone does that. I mean, because, I mean, that's all you can do. Yeah, I mean, I think no one really worried about any other team. You know, like I said, player movement happens every year, and they were already a great team, and they added a bunch of guys actually this summer. But I mean, they're going to be a great team. They're very well coached. Nick Nurse is a great coach. So yeah, it'll be exciting to play against them. It'll be fun. It'll be a good time.
1: Who is the one person within the New York Knicks organization that at any time could get OG Anunoby to laugh?
0: The laugh. Probably Cat or Landry Shamet. Or Tyler Kolek, actually.
2: Okay. Well, Tyler made everybody laugh almost getting put back by the police.
1: At the parade.
2: At the parade. I don't think that's what he intended to do, OG, trying to make you laugh that way.
0: No, that was funny. Everyone enjoyed that.
2: Two-time NBA champion OG Anunoby and Freddie and Harry on ESPN Radio and the ESPN app. How much are you looking forward to with Essential Water? You get a chance to hit the court in the middle of Times Square. OG, you get a chance with the Gersh Park streetball team that's going to recreate your iconic Game 4 buzzer beater. How much fun is that going to be for you being a part of that, courtesy of you and Essential Water?
0: I think it's going to be a lot of fun, you know. I mean, I've always been a fan of the brand. I've always drank the water when I'm playing and when I'm not playing, like off the court. Always hydrated me very well. I've always been a big fan, so being able to partner with them is really exciting and really cool. You know, we share the same vision. And I'm just really excited to see all the fans and just have a great day with Essential.
2: Hey, OG, we really appreciate the time because we know it's been one of those kind of off seasons that you dreamed of, and having everything, winning NBA championship, especially bringing that to my New York Knicks. Keep on keeping on, my friend. Enjoy the rest of the off season, and we'll see you during the season. And take care, and God bless you, and be well.
0: Sounds good. Thank you guys so much.
3: All right. Of course, we're getting ready for football and all the excitement. That's all right. Well and great. But right. I'm glad we had OG on today. Just a reminder, Freddie.
2: Amen,
3: like for the folks who haven't been keeping, for the folks who've been on vacation, for the folks who might down been in South Carolina, like sure. Eric, that may have been busy and forgot that the New York Knicks
2: are the world champions.
3: NBA world champions. For the folks who forgot, I just love.
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5: Here is our weather in Middle Tennessee. Tonight will be partly cloudy with a low near 64. Winds will be light from the north-northwest. Monday turns mostly sunny with a high near 90. And Monday night stays mostly clear with a low around 65. Tuesday brings sunny skies and a high near 92. 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

0: dangerous. After that, in Tier 3, you can give me the Phillies. I think they have major questions in their bullpen that would scare the hell out of me. And here's the problem, Dre, even though their starters are great, the Phillies don't score on the road.
1: Mm-hmm.
0: That's been well documented. No, by the way, too, like even if your starters shut them down, the Dodgers starters can equally, so even if you're ahead 2-0 going into the seventh inning, guess what? Advantage Dodgers, because the Phillies bullpen against that lineup doesn't sit well with me. I think the Rays are scrappy. I don't ever want to count them out. They're in Tier 3 for me. But I don't know that they are a real legitimate threat. And that's it for the American League. And then the only other team I really, you know, I'm sorry, I should put the Brewers and the Red Sox in Tier 2. I forgot about the Brewers. And can't forget them, because you have to just respect what they've done. But in Tier 3, Phillies, Rays, and the Padres. They are as hot as can be. They've scored the most runs of any team in baseball since the break. They certainly have the pitching and the bullpen to be able to match up with them. Can their offense keep it up into the postseason? I think that's the real question.
2: That's interesting. And, you know, a team that you did not mention is your current home or your old home team. I know you feel about the Yankees.
0: They have no shot.
2: But the Braves can't even get in, like, Tier 3?
0: They have starting pitching concerns.
2: Yeah.
0: Big time. You know, there's just not – and Talamali was a good pickup, but I don't know if it's enough to carry him after Chris Sale. All right, up next, what are the biggest takeaways from the Little League Classic? You'll hear it next. 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
6: Here is our weather in Middle Tennessee. Tonight will be partly cloudy with a low near 64. Winds will be light from the north-northwest. Monday turns mostly sunny with a high near 90, and Monday night stays mostly clear with a low around 65. Tuesday brings sunny skies and a high near 92. 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
15: I'm Nick DeLuca, closing out week two of the NFL preseason. The Titans and the Seahawks. 4 minutes to go. Tennessee up by three, 19-16. No Sam Darnold for Seattle. Drew Lock getting the start and was sharp. 12 of 14, 103 yards and a 36-yard touchdown pass to Elijah Arroyo. Cam Ward starting for the Titans. 8 of 12, 69 yards in the first half in his action on the day. Meanwhile, Browns are waiving tight end Daquan Wright, who has an agreement in place to play for LSU if he clears waivers. ESPN's Pete Thamel on another college football first.
16: This is tied to the NCAA making the so-called 5-and-5 or age-based eligibility rules. Daquan Wright is one of the players who played for 4 years in college, and if he had been included in the current class, in that rule that had been passed earlier, would have had an option to play back in college this year. So the world is watching, the world is a bit awestruck, and we brave forward into a new frontier.
15: Vamil on SportsCenter. Elsewhere, sigh of relief for the Raiders. Running back Ashton Jeanty helped off the field at practice today, believed to be dealing with a sprained ankle. The team still unsure how much time he might miss, but don't believe it's a long-term injury. Sunday night baseball final from Williamsport. Little League Classic. The Braves take down the Brewers 4-2. Mauricio Dubon and Sean Murphy driving in runs for Atlanta. Michael Harris, the second, adding a solo homer in the ninth. The Braves salvage the series finale.
3: Hey, this is Rich Eisen. Coming up on Monday, another preseason week is in the books, and we'll get you caught up. It's my four-down season preview on the 49ers, and the comedian Sam Morrill joins us in studio on Monday's Rich Eisen Show on Disney+, the ESPN app, and ESPN Radio.

0: he's not starting over in a new offense, which I think is big for him. When you just consider how much he's moved around and how many times he's changed schemes, you know, this is the first time since, I want to say 2020, that he returns to a team as its unquestioned starter, which, you know, that's a lot of turnover, and he doesn't have to deal with all of that this offseason. New coordinator, but pretty much the same offense that they ran last season under Clint Kubiak.
1: It's a hard knock life for Brady Henderson, ESPN NFL Nation Seahawks reporter. I hope to see you on TV soon, Brady. Thanks for the time tonight.
0: I hope to not be on TV, but thanks for having me. Appreciate you guys.
1: I'm not watching Hard Knocks. I'm sorry. I'm not into it. Like, some people like it. 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It's just not my bag, baby.
2: Yeah.
1: I think the show jumped the shark a long time ago, and I'm just not into it anymore. Speaking of jumping the shark, it's been a historic twist in the NCAA. 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
3: Hey, this is Rich Eisen. 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
9: Here is our weather in Middle Tennessee. Tonight will be partly cloudy with a low near 64. Winds will be light from the north-northwest. Monday turns mostly sunny with a high near 90. And Monday night stays mostly clear with a low around 65. Tuesday brings sunny skies and a high near 92. 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
10: Atlanta, Michael Harris II adding a solo homer. Braves salvage the finale in the series. WNBA Fever take down the Sky in Chicago, 113-90. Caitlin Clark erupting for 37 and 10 assists, made a career-high 8 threes, part of an Indiana franchise record, 18 on the evening. Kelsey Mitchell dropping 30. Fever avoid a third straight loss. Former NBA player Enes Kanter-Freedom ejected after a verbal altercation with Sky guard Natasha Cloud. Meanwhile, Raiders running back Ashton Jeanty helped off the field at practice on Sunday, believed to be dealing with a sprained ankle. Team still unsure about how much time he might miss, but don't believe it's a long-term injury. Browns head coach Todd Monken planning to make a decision about the team's week one starter on Monday at quarterback, saying Deshaun Watson's post-game comments addressing boos from the fans will not affect the team's decision.
11: 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I'll tell you whether I think Sam Darnold has what it takes to lead Seattle back to a Super Bowl. 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
5: 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Michael Lasasso. Remember that name. Could be the answer to a trivia question. That's if we don't see LIV Golf again. He would be the winner of the final event. He wins in Indy on Sunday by one shot when John Rahm bogeyed the final hole. Meanwhile, in St. Louis, Wyndham Clark wins the BMW Championship, the latest round of

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0: Monday will be sunny with a high near 90 and a light northwest wind in the afternoon. The night stays mostly clear, dropping to around 65. Tuesday remains sunny, reaching near 92, with a calm east north.
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0: like placeholder for now, Kimberly. So I think Michael Penix can eventually be QB1 again, right, but not in the short term.
1: I mean, the guy just got cleared. Mm-hmm. Just got cleared like yesterday.
2: Literally.
1: So the thought that he'd be in a position to do that, to be the starter week one, no. But I could see the season finishing with him for mm-hmm. sure.
3: To emphasize your point, not only did he just get cleared, this is not his first rodeo when it comes to ACL surgeries. No. He's had 3 ACL surgeries. He tore it twice in college. So if I'm the Atlanta Falcons, even if we are hoping that he's eventually the guy, I am not going to push it. I'm going to be very judicious about when I put him out there so that we know he's 100% healthy and ready to go.
1: If Evan was here, he'd say judicious. Is that the word of the day?
3: It is not the word of the day, but let me tell you. 2 weeks off, banking some good words. So, Evan, I hope you're enjoying your vacation. I'm sure you're watching right now because you can't turn it off. I'm coming for you when you come back. We're on Sportsmanlike.
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2: This is Teron Davenport covering the Titans, bringing you the biggest story heading into the regular season, and that is easily the relationship between offensive coordinator Brian Daboll and quarterback Cam Ward. We all know the success that Daboll has had in the past, specifically with Josh Allen. The Titans are looking to roll that into year two for Cam Ward, and they're focusing on three specific things: red zone, 2 minute, and third down. Situational football is the area they feel Ward is able to grow the most, so that's why it's been an area for improvement and focus throughout training camp, and they're looking to have him make a different impact on the Titans, picking up from the strong finish that he had in 2025.
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3: It is time to go to a days here on ESPN Radio with the Tennessee Titans. It is Unsportsmanlike alongside Courtney Cronin, Kimberly A. Martin. I'm Michelle Smallman. And ladies, we are always looking for that worst to first team in the NFL. We see it every season where there's a team that finishes in the basement of their division that bounces to the top of their division the next year. People are wondering, could it be the Tennessee Titans? They underwent a lot of changes, particularly the coaching staff. Rob Saleh comes in as the head coach. He was the 49ers DC last season after a tumultuous tenure as the head coach of the New York Jets, if we want to describe it that way. Another guy who had an up and down tenure as a head coach in New York, Brian Daboll, the new offensive coordinator for the Titans. He's had a lot of success, obviously bringing out the best of quarterbacks. He did it with Jackson Dart for a spell with the Giants, and of course, more notably with Josh Allen. People are hoping that he can extract the best out of Cam Ward, who is in season two, and Gus Bradley comes in as the defensive coordinator. They added a lot of pieces on that defensive side of the ball, but clearly when it comes to the Titans, we are all focused on Cam Ward and what he is going to look like this season. The Titans went 3-14 last year. They were the last in the AFC South, and our ESPN analytics have them positioned with a 12% chance to make the playoffs, a 6% chance to win the division, and a 0.5% chance to win the Super Bowl. Kmart, when you look at this version of the Tennessee Titans, specifically with Cam Ward, do you think he has what it takes to make that year two leap?
4: I think he has what it takes, but what I am fascinated by is the fact that what number was he drafted at?
3: Number one overall.
4: Exactly. And we have spent the general public, not just us, but spent so much time talking about the Shedeur Sanders of it all and other backup quarterbacks that I think Cam Ward and the Titans have flown under the radar. We criticize the Browns for being a dumpster fire. The Tennessee Titans, dumpster fire as well. In terms of how it's run, the amount of head coaches and GMs they've run through, when they've chosen to get rid of those head coaches and GMs. So I am optimistic about Brian Daboll and Robert Saleh and Cam Ward. However, Cam Ward, I think more attention needs to be paid to his development and to this organization, because I don't know if it's because they're in Nashville, they fly under the radar, mm-hmm. maybe that's it. But when I watch Cam Ward, I'm waiting to see the flashes that you see from other people, and we have, but I want to see more of them. I think in that preseason game, we saw a lot of short passes, like dump offs, like the downfield throws, a lot of inaccuracies when he throws downfield. I'm waiting for the Cam Ward magic, and I just think him having to learn another new system impedes that development. I think we don't spend enough time talking about the Titans. They have all the pieces, like you said, Michelle. They've gone out to revamp this roster, mm-hmm. put a lot of pieces around him. Now it's on the coaching staff and Cam Ward to get it done.
5: I'm really excited to see what he looks like now, having a true number one, a guy that you're going to be effectively on the same timeline to grow with, and that's Carnell Tate. Mm-hmm. So you have a top five receiver, somebody that they invested in because they believe in you, and they want to give you the best chance to succeed. Now, when we talk about worst to first, the expectations that are there means you have to have a seismic jump to make that happen. I don't think we need to see Cam Ward win a playoff game this year? Let's just throw it out there. It's like one playoff game. You're already in a division that's tough with two teams ahead of you, with Jacksonville having won the division last year, and then the Houston Texans are a really, really strong team. I think they're going to be even better this year. I don't think we need to see that from Cam Ward to know he's on the right track. I think you need to see the consistent playmaking that we saw from him at Miami that turned him into the number one overall pick. Where's that going to show up? And what opportunities will you have for that to show up? That's when you rely on a play caller who's done this before, taking Josh Allen from the early part of his career, 2018 and onward, and turning him into a quarterback that is constantly in the mix as this is the best one in the NFL. I think that same thing can happen for Cam Ward, but it's not going to be a one-year process, which is okay. Like, that doesn't mean that it's going to be all bad this year. There's going to be lumps because this is still a team that is young and it's got a young leader. How's Cam Ward going to look leadership-wise taking this team after going through so many ups and downs, his head coach getting fired? They did the one thing you're not supposed to do that can always hurt the trajectory of a young quarterback by giving him unstable bearings from pretty much the onset of his career. Now that you can turn that around and you start giving him concrete things to build, like concrete building blocks to start stacking, I think he'll be in a far better situation to show the talent that made him the number one overall pick and have that actually show up in games, which we didn't see enough of last year.
3: I like where you're going, Courtney. It's like, let's define what success looks like for them.
5: And it doesn't have to be, like, it's just so unrealistic, the whole worst to first thing. I get that it's happened before, but don't we want staying power here? Don't we want sustainability with Cam Ward? I do. I want to see him in this league a long time. It was fun as hell to watch in college. I'd love to see that translate to the NFL, but knowing that it's going to take a lot of steps to get there.
3: I'm a big Cam Ward believer. I loved him coming out of college. I love his story. I love that he bounced around and was able to acclimate and find success at every stop. I think he's got the mental makeup. And I like that he is not afraid to tell it like it is. My favorite quote from last season was this from Cam Ward. Do we have it, guys? I did the talk back and said, can we get the quote? I don't know if you heard me or not, but I wanted.
4: We was ass? Is that what he said?
3: If we're keeping it a buck, we're ass. So to me, your measure of success is don't be ass this year. Don't be bad. I mean, Cam Ward in year one, it wasn't good. And obviously, success looks different for every quarterback in their rookie season. But I don't think we focus enough on the numbers and what they look like. He was last in total QBR last year. He ranked 33rd among 28 qualified quarterbacks last season. He was also last in yards per attempt. He was sacked 55 times, which was tied for the most in the NFL. And he had 8 passing touchdowns, 1 interception in the last 5 games of the season. So he weathered that storm and things were pointing up a bit towards the end of the year. And I just really like these bald baddies that came in with the coaching staff. It was obviously like a big joke online when they put out the photo of all of them and they're all, you know, look copy paste to each other with the same hairstyle or lack thereof. But I do love that you have guys who are coming in and they're hungry for a second chance. Rob Sala, how much of what happened in New York was his fault? He obviously took a lot of the blame for it because you're the head coach and that's what happens. But it was a disaster. It's the Jets. Who has success with the Jets? It was bad. We got those reports coming out of New York about things that were outside of his control with ownership's family coming into the locker room, dictating things in a certain way. I'm really interested to see what his leadership style looks like in Tennessee. And Brian Daboll, we know, has a track record of bringing out the best in quarterbacks. And so I'm really, really excited to see what it's going to look like between Brian Daboll and Cam Ward. Well, that
6: should Pat get a job with the Titans?
3: Why? Because he's bald?
6: He's a bald baddie.
5: But he's not fully bald yet, right?
3: He's
6: pretty bald.
4: He's got a commit.
5: I think, yeah, you need to be like cue ball bald. Mm-hmm. Like Brian Daboll has
3: like Mr. Clean
5: shine on that thing. Same with Robert Sala.
7: I mean, I just haven't shaved my head in a couple
6: days. Yeah, when Pat shaves his head, he is bald.
3: I am seeing some, when you lean forward to speak into the microphone, I do see a reflection there. So I think you're qualified.
6: He's shiny.
7: Yeah, it's shiny.
3: Yeah, I think you're qualified to be on the Titans coaching.
6: He's a bald baddie.
7: I don't want to be on their staff. I'm good.
3: Because you're just having so much fun with us?
7: Yeah, I mean, they're going to win like 2 games, so.
6: How many are we going to win?
5: Let's not be disrespectful now.
7: Three games.
3: Season. Well, maybe we'll win in fantasy football because the marathon kicks off tonight, 7 p.m. Eastern, with a four-hour edition of the Fantasy Focus Countdown on ESPN and ESPN2. 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This is really cool, where each week the lowest scoring team is eliminated. Until only one team is left standing. We continue our NFL conversation next with Dan Graziano. Keep it here on Unsportsmanlike.
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27: Don't doubt Cignetti. 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
34: of The Fan. The part that sticks out is when he said, well, it's not performance related. Like, that's very obtuse. Obviously, part of it is performance related. If he had played well for the last 4 years at quarterback for the Browns, I don't think the reception would be as negative.
3: No, of course not.
34: And so, and for him to either pretend or to not understand that, it feels, I don't know, just sort of adds another layer of ridiculousness to the whole thing.
3: Aloofness, as you said earlier, Michelle.
34: Yeah, it's sort of tone deaf. Yes. And so, again, like you're right. Like, you don't make a decision about who your quarterback is based on who the fans want. But this guy has not earned it with his play to the point where you say, like, well, this is an obvious decision. I mean, you know, you are running a business. You are, you know, selling something, and you're telling your paying customers, like, you know, we don't really care if you hate this guy. We're going to put you in a position where you have to root for him. I think that's something to factor in. Sorry, Courtney.
35: No, you're good, because it makes a lot of sense
0: even though it's this nonsensical situation where he's even on the roster at this point. But this has been a quarterback battle between Shador Sanders and Deshaun Watson. Lost in all of this is Dylan Gabriel, who's a third-round pick. Is he just not factored into their plans anymore? What's going on with him that he's seemingly fallen through the cracks here?
34: Yeah, I think when they drafted Dylan Gabriel, they were probably thinking, you know, his third round, they're probably thinking, you know, this guy most likely a backup quarterback at some point. Maybe if there's something, if something clicks, maybe he can be a starter. So I think they probably look at him as a useful piece. But at no point during this offseason, since Todd Monken got there, has he indicated that it was more than a two-way competition. So they must not be seeing anything out of Dylan Gabriel that puts him in the same category as these other two guys.
7: They haven't even met. Dylan Gabriel doesn't even get mentioned.
34: Right.
3: No.
34: You hear more about Taylen Green, who's this year's late-round draft pick.
3: That's
34: so,
3: a good point.
34: Yeah.
3: We're speaking with Dan Graziano, our ESPN NFL reporter here on Unsportsmanlike. And another quarterback situation that we've been monitoring is, of course, in Minnesota. Mm-hmm. We know Kyler Murray is going to be QB1, but J.J. McCarthy, we're wondering if he's going to be QB2. The questions around J.J. and his tenure with the Minnesota Vikings when he's played and when he's not played have been about durability and accuracy. Mm-hmm. Both those things on display again during the preseason. What do you think, Dan? Will we see J.J. McCarthy be QB2 for Minnesota?
34: I would think at this point, it's more likely if something were to happen to Kyler that Carson Wentz would be the first one in, because it seems like J.J. McCarthy hasn't advanced to the point that they want him to. I mean, if he had, then maybe there would have been a closer competition in terms of who the starter was going to be. But you're still seeing the throws where everything's a fastball, and it's, you know, like, it just, it doesn't seem to be clicking with him in terms of what they have asked him to work on. They said all the right things through the offseason, but now that he's on television doing a lot of the same stuff he did last year, it sort of rings hollow. Whether he just was doing it in practice, but it doesn't translate when it's a game, or whether, you know, they were exaggerating his improvements. But yeah, at this point, you know that Carson Wentz can operate the offense. You saw him do it last year before he got hurt. They're trying to win. Like, they're not trying to develop a quarterback here. Like, that's not priority number one for that organization. So Carson Wentz would probably at this point give you a better chance, and I think there's a very real chance that's how the depth chart shakes out at the start of the season.
7: So, Dan, what do you do with J.J. McCarthy?
34: Well, I think you hold on to him and just kind of keep plugging away, right? Because, you know, we're into year three now.
7: Mm-hmm.
34: Probably 75% of the contract is paid. You know, you have to decide on fifth-year option next May, but it seems like that would be surprising if they did that at this point. So your remaining commitment to the guy is not such that, oh, we have to unload this. So you did pick him 10th. You traded up to get him. If you think there's anything there that can be salvaged, you keep him around and you try and salvage it, while at the same time kind of monitoring how he handles the disappointment. Obviously, of not winning the starting job, which they say he's handled fine. But then if you tell him he's not even number two, and he's not maybe active on get, you know what I mean? Like, he's emergency third quarterback. How does he deal with that? So, yeah, they're in an interesting position with J.J. McCarthy, because it does not seem like he's advanced to the point that they hoped he would by now. And I'm just talking about within, you know, the structure of this season.
0: Mm-hmm. Graz, last one for me for you. The wild world of college football and now intertwining the NFL in it. We find out that Daquan Wright will be the first player to leave an NFL team. The Browns are going to waive him. And he has an agreement in place, according to Shefty, to go back to, I want to say go back to LSU. He played for Lane Kiffin at Ole Miss, but he's going to join LSU. I know that this has got a lot of tentacles to it. Is there an NFL response coming? Because this feels like something that the NFLPA has been eerily quiet on. What do you think happens here from the NFL side of things about players who are on their roster in training camp, potentially bolting to go back to college to then try to get back to the NFL in the future?
34: It's certainly the kind of thing that they're going to have to discuss, because it does open up a lot of potential doors. Like, do you have to start drafting with this in mind? You know, you're going to take a guy in the fourth round. Do we have to worry about him leaving during training camp or during the offseason after we sign him? Or do we have to worry about him not signing with us if he doesn't like the situation? So those kinds of things are all going to have to get discussed. Obviously, you know, this is fairly far-fetched to imagine, but the NCAA should probably try and get their arms around this, but obviously we're through the looking glass on that.
3: No doubt.
34: But in terms of the NFL and how it impacts it, there's no question that coaches and GMs and owners and executives at the league office are paying attention to this and are thinking about a slippery slope and what to potentially do about it. So, yeah, it is new. It is fascinating. It is not something I think a lot of people saw coming, but it is something the NFL is going to have to figure out if there's something they need to do about it.
3: Great stuff, as always, from Dan Graziano. Graz, thanks so much.
34: My
3: know we
34: pleasure.
3: Have to release you to go to SportsCenter.
34: Okay, I'll go. Thank you.
3: Well, coming up next, it's I'm Over It with Pat Costello. Keep it here on Unsportsmanlike.
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10: Here is our weather in Middle Tennessee. Today will be sunny with a high near 90 and a calm wind shifting to north-northwest at 5 miles per hour in the afternoon. Tonight will be mostly clear with a low around 65. Tuesday will also be sunny with a high near 91. And the evening will be mostly clear with a low near 67. 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
17: This is Brady Henderson covering the Seahawks, who are trying to do what only two other teams have done this century: repeat as world champions. Mike McDonald has opted against the run it back wording. He instead wants his team to run it forward. That's his way of doubling down on the identity and the process that helped them win a Super Bowl, and also guarding against the complacency that can come with it. After all, this is a new season that will present new challenges for Seattle, and it's a somewhat new team with players like Super Bowl MVP Ken Walker III and safety Kobe Bryant no longer there. As safety Julian Love put it, the Lombardi Trophy is not the Seahawks to defend, but rather, quote, it's ours to go get.
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5: Here is our weather in Middle Tennessee. Today will be sunny with a high near 90 and a calm wind turning northwest at 5 miles per hour. Tonight will be mostly clear with a low around 65. Tuesday will be sunny with a high near 91 and a northeast wind in the afternoon. 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
4: 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And

0: My gosh. The Greg Pogue and Darren McFarland show debut.
1: First time you've ever said that.
0: You know what? That's true. I got to find out where my ear controls are over here. Where is that? Turn my ears up. Can I not control my ears over here?
1: You do have a knob.
0: Excuse me? Don't start with me, okay? How you doing, man? What are we doing? I was driving in. I go, what in the heck are you doing? I think I used more inflammatory language.
1: Yeah.
0: How you doing, man?
1: You cleaned it up a little bit for the show. Good. Good. Bogey, how about you? Excited to be here, man.
0: Are you really?
1: I am.
0: You're dripping with excitement over there. Christian Skelton, whose great-grandfather, Red Skelton, I was a big fan of.
2: That has become my name, thanks to Big Joe around here.
0: Well,
2: I have kind of become Red around here.
0: No. We give Big Joe credit for nothing.
2: Okay, fair enough. We'll set that right now,
0: okay? Because if not for me, he would be still, you know, doing Channel 2 morning something.
1: Is that right?
0: Yeah. How you doing, man?
1: Did you get your knob situation figured out?
0: Well, it didn't take long.
1: Okay.
0: See, you don't get me going. I'm fine. We're going to have fun with this, right? I guess you can already tell. I went down the hall to, you know, next man up and told Jake they were in the wrong studio. They need to come down to the B. I went down and saw Bud.
1: Yeah.
0: And I said,

0: Hey man, we got the what are we over here in the corner somewhere? Looks like I'm on acid in this room. What is this? Seriously,
1: I like the lighting.
0: It's like Christmas.
1: I know. That's why I like it.
0: They're 4.5 months early, but they got Christmas lights in here.
1: Is it really ever too early? I mean, just go to the stores. It's probably out.
0: Yeah,
1: I
0: did see Halloween stuff yesterday.
1: Yeah, of course you did. Uh-huh. Yeah, we tend to get a little bit early with everything.
0: What are we doing?
1: We're doing a radio show.
0: I know. I get that.
1: Yeah.
0: Why then?
1: Well, because it's going to be fun.
0: Well,
1: it's going to be a good show.
0: It's already.
1: Are you doubting?
0: No,
1: the product.
0: Just, no, I'm not doubting much of anything these days because I'm not smart enough to. Apparently.
1: By the way, congratulations.
0: On which one?
1: The Nashville Cats.
0: Hall of Fames? What?
1: All the
0: accolades?
1: Sure. I mean, if you want to start off the show like that, sure.
0: No, thank
1: Cats.
0: You. By the way, Jeff Fisher is going to be our first guest.
1: Okay.
0: Not because he wants to, but at 10:30. Sean Henry's in Italy, so they don't have phone service over there, so he can't do it.
1: It's good to be Sean.
0: Now, we're going to do things fun. Right, we're not going to be this silly. I thought all night about nothing really. So
1: show prep.
0: It was.
1: That's under the show prep category.
0: A lot of people to thank, really.
1: Uh-huh.
0: Lauren.
1: Yes, boy.
0: You talk about
1: 20 plus years.
0: Really, it's.
1: She should be in some type of Hall of Fame.
0: Well, she'll get over that brain disease soon enough.
1: Come out of it, and then I'll be gone.
0: Yeah. we were both born on the same day.
1: Yep.
0: February 1st.
1: Mm-hmm.
0: Not the same day.
1: No. You were born before me.
0: A little bit. And like Christian over here.
1: Like decades.
0: I've got underwear older than him and probably wearing them today. So... When I wear underwear, okay.
1: See, you said we were going to not be this silly.
0: Well, I got to get it out of my system.
1: Okay.
0: I mean, I'm going to break down what I saw last night of the Titans, and once I,
1: you're going to break down.
0: Yeah,
1: once
0: my right eye healed from stabbing a fork in it, I watched it.
1: Your Brewers were playing the Braves in Williamsport. Who are you kidding?
0: I was doing
1: a lot of flopping. Come on.
0: No.
1: Switching.
0: I saw Cam Ward. He's got 6 offensive possessions.
1: Mm-hmm.
0: He might get drafted. Can you relegate quarterbacks like
1: he
0: you
1: may
0: do?
1: Go back to college.
0: Yeah, can you? Well,
1: isn't it sad that both of you looked at me like, that's not a horrible idea. That's sad.
0: You got Enos Kanter want to be in the WNBA. I mean, because he identifies.
1: Well.
0: You know what I identify as?
1: I'm not even going to. I'm not going to ask.
0: Is there a knucklehead category?
1: You just go on. Yeah, I'm going to sit over here.
0: I identify as.
1: Christian, you're going to learn, man.
0: No, I'm getting it out of my system right away. I thought about, we've got, did you hear our
1: most
0: open?
1: Important button in here is the dump.
0: Well, that's down the hall.
2: Yeah, I'm going to have to sprint. I'm not down the hallway.
0: That's at 11 during the, that's our longest break, isn't it? I got to figure out which our longest break is.
1: We played Led Zeppelin.
0: Like Stairway to Heaven.
2: Yeah.
0: Free Bird, Lynyrd Skynyrd, the long version.
2: Okay, gotcha. I'll have that ready.
1: Just play a Dave Matthews song. You've got like 13 minutes.
0: You know, we can, Jeff Coffin. I mean, I'm going to go into the Rolodex. I know people.
1: I know you do.
0: I know people. So the people that I know that are supporting us first, Larry Schmitto, Philip Cox, Steve Schmitto, Ron Schmitto, Mike Schmitty, they're our benefactors. This is presented, maybe not now. 5 minutes into this thing, they're going to go, what? Well, no, we're not doing
1: You're going to get a text that says, can you call me after the show?
0: It's now sponsored by, Hubcap Heaven and Wheels or something. I don't know. Strike and Spare Family Fun Centers are our title sponsor.
1: And we're thankful for that.
0: Yeah, very much.
1: And I frequent them a lot.
0: I do, too.
1: It's a great place.
0: And you
1: places as we said Thursday, they just keep growing.
0: Oh yeah, they're in St. Louis.
1: They just keep expanding.
0: Well, they bought one in Paducah, so it's halfway between St. Louis. Might as well go to St. Louis.
1: Do we reach there?
0: Oh yeah, we're on the interweb.
1: Yeah, we can reach St. Louis. It's called 94.9, the Fan app. Sean is probably listening in Italy.
0: What time is it in Italy right now?
1: If I knew how to speak Italian, my wife's Italian, but I can't speak it.
0: And she can?
1: A little bit, yeah.
0: Yeah, she looks at
1: She's been there twice without me.
0: No.
1: Don't.
0: Okay, well, you don't plant that seed.
1: I know whenever
0: don't
1: your
0: plant
1: brain
0: that seed in my brain,
1: working.
0: Okay? Then, you know, yeah. Who'd you go with?
1: Her family.
0: Okay. Well, aren't you family?
1: Yes.
0: Who tell me what are you doing? Darren McFarlane, a decade on the Predators pre, post, the very, and what, 102.5 is going to have a 15-year celebration a week from Friday at T-Line, 15 years, the very first voice on 102.5 was D-Mac.
1: Gosh, that's 15 years ago.
0: Mm-hmm.
1: Hard to believe. Spent 11 years in this building. This room was a little bit different.
0: It had lighting.
1: I like the mood.
0: I don't know.
1: Want it bright in here. No offense.
0: Well, that's fine.
1: I mean...
0: And by the way, we're not doing video
1: because you're not going to get dolled up for the show. So I don't really want to brighten here.
0: I'll just tell you right now.
1: Be honest,
0: Kristen. You may or may not be doing this long, but
1: you may request another show.
0: If I wear a cap, that means I didn't take a shower.
1: Oh, okay? So
2: that's usually what that means for me
0: that
2: too.
0: Means,
2: so
0: yeah, usually I put a cap on. So if I show up wearing a cap, it means I didn't shower. Day of, or maybe 72 hours.
1: So this is a shower day?
0: No, I wore a cap. I did not.
1: Oh, you wore? Okay, I got you.
0: I was going to, but my grandbaby came over. She comes to our house on Mondays. I played with her, and I said, you know, you've smelled me before.
1: Screw Darren and Christian. I don't need a shower.
0: Well, I don't think I've gotten to that level yet. I mean, I don't perspire. I mean,
1: really?
0: Yeah, I don't. Okay. Well, you got to do something to perspire, right?
1: I'm already perspiring.
0: Yeah, I am sweating my ass off right now too. I don't know what I'm doing. So, but you're now in the business world, correct?
1: I am. Well, I'm in the 9-to-5 world.
0: Mm-hmm.
1: I work at Ronnie
0: King.
1: I know.
0: Can we go get a tea? And let me just set it up right beside of him and see if he can hit it.
1: Nothing wrong with T-work. T-work will improve your swing, I promise you. I work at Monte Keene State Farm in Smyrna. Great dude. Been doing it for almost 3 decades, kind of like us in this business, and serving the entire state of Tennessee. You're going to hear a lot about Monte Keene State Farm on this show. And I love working there and helping people every day with their insurance needs.
0: Yeah, and he's going to be... very much a part of this.
1: Absolutely.
0: Yeah. And it's good.
1: Again, like everybody else, he's probably listening to this first segment going,
0: Well, I don't think we needed to plan this thing out. I mean, if we're
1: I may get the text.
0: If we're like this on October 18th, we're
1: in big trouble.
0: We won't be here on the 19th. Okay. But, and we got some things. We're going to actually have our very first staff meeting on air today.
1: Is that right?
0: Yeah, yeah.
1: Okay.
0: I got some ideas.
1: Okay.
0: Of what we want to do.
1: You want to brainstorm out loud? Is that what you want to do?
0: That's.
1: Are you sure? You thought that one through?
0: No, I've actually thought that I have some. We could come in because here's why. I've started shows and this is our plan, and then like 10 days later, that sucks. I mean, so we're going to grow into it.
1: Mm-hmm.
0: Like a disease. You just sort of catch it and then it grows.
1: Mm.
0: I'm thinking of one.
1: Kind of like a toe fungus. It starts off just that nail looks pretty nasty and then it just gets.
0: I've never seen you in sandals. So why would you refer that?
1: Well, That's the reason you haven't seen me in sandals.
0: You know, well, we got Vandy Clay. I know Big Joe's got a bit that, you know, you have to have a chainsaw to cut his toenails.
1: A little Dumb and Dumber scene.
0: Is it? Oh, yeah.
1: Remember when they went?
0: What studio are we in, by the way, here? Christian, how you doing, man?
2: I'm doing good. This is technically 93.3 studio, but, I mean, it kind of gets used for everything. I've done plaster in here before. I do sounds in here. It kind of gets used for pretty much everything.
0: No, it's not. I mean, I'm a big fan of 93.3. Classic rock, it's one of my buttons. I mean, seriously, I've got five that are talk and then five that are music.
2: You have 10, like, pre-save places? That's nice. Well, I think I only have, like, six.
0: Well, it only... Some of them only work when I'm in reverse. But anyway, so we got this coming up. I just looked here. The Bad Marriage is the name of a band.
1: Mm-hmm.
0: I guess I can make it to the Rock and Roll Hall of Fame with that one. So, anyway, I got some ideas for you.
1: Okay.
0: First off, we're going to start the show with the starting five, right? Mm-hmm. And let's roll through them. Here's what it's going to sound like. We don't really have anything. I mean, unless you want me to break down the left guard who pulled wrong last night. Go.
3: Now, the starting five on the Greg Pogue and Darren McFarland Show. Number one.
0: Titans won. Do number two.
3: Number two.
0: Wow. Brandon Faison was just announced as the quarterback, and that means George McIntyre will be coming to a school near you soon. Number three.
3: Number three.
0: Deshaun Watson. Over Shadur. Boy, to be number four.
3: Number four.
0: Enos Kanter wants to play in the WNBA.
1: And Royce White.
0: Well, it's how he identifies. Number five.
3: Number five.
0: Did you watch any of the Little League World Series thing last night?
1: I didn't, no.
0: Well, obviously, hook is the Brewers, which we're going to have a daily Brewers
1: thing. Oh, that. No, I thought you were talking about the
0: Little League World Series MLB.
1: The game in Williamsport.
0: Yeah.
1: Yeah. No. Yes. Of course.
0: Marvelous.
1: Yes.
0: With those kids interviewing the players. Yes.
1: It's like they're what, ninth year doing it.
0: Yeah.
1: Is that right?
0: It and obviously, my hook was the Brewers, who have the best record in baseball. By the way,
1: they lost though.
0: Well, they still have the best record in baseball. Mm-hmm. Took two out of three from the Braves. We will be doing all of the shows at the World Series when the Brewers are there. Mm. One thing about a Comrex,
1: that regular season hasn't been their problem though.
0: No. Yeah,
1: it's been postseason.
0: Running the Dodgers.
1: Yeah,
0: Pete Alonso hit a home run off Devin Williams.
1: They've run into a lot of teams that. Yeah, early exits.
0: How are your Guardians doing?
1: I'm probably going to get in the playoffs and then be early exit like Milwaukee.
0: But that makes you see.
1: Well, I'm just saying. They are you going to push back?
0: Well, no, but they haven't been early exits. They just get to the point.
1: How many NLCSs have they been playing in?
0: Three. I think, three times they make it to the final.
1: In franchise history or like
0: in the last eight years?
1: Okay.
0: Yeah, when they went to the World Series in 82, they were in the American League.
1: Yeah, that's true.
0: By the way,
1: a lot of our listeners didn't know that. Or actually, most of them did, probably.
0: And I'd say we're going to educate a lot of
1: our
0: people.
1: Our demo's probably a little older than Christian. So they probably did know that.
0: Christian, how you doing, man? Where are you from?
2: I'm from Murfreesboro. Yeah, so I've been here my entire life pretty much, And I did not know the Brewers were in the 82 World Series, nor did I know they were ever in the American League, to be honest. There you go.
0: You know, I went to all seven games of the 82 World Series.
2: Who did they play in that World Series?
0: Shut up.
2: I was legitimately asking. I was like
0: curious. The St. Louis Cardinals, okay?
2: Oh, so that was that's a division matchup now.
0: Well, I know. Thank you. Before Putin invaded the Ukraine, I'd pull for Russia before with the Cardinals, okay? It's sort of mixed emotions right now. Russia or the Cardinals?
2: I understand that, being a Reds fan, unfortunately. So I don't know why I decided to be a Reds fan at a young age, but it was a terrible decision.
0: Well, there's nothing in your lifetime they've done.
2: hey, they made the playoffs last year. They kind of were there. They kind of showed up, but they were there. So that was fun, I guess.
1: I thought Francona was going to be better this year.
0: I was certainly hoping so after a
2: 20-11 start.
0: But, yeah, you know, the best jockey never won the Kentucky Derby on a mule.
1: Their ace pitcher doesn't play, so that's a problem.
2: Yeah.
1: Hunter Green knows the staff behind the scenes way better than he knows the staff on the scene.
2: Hindsight's 20/20, but he definitely should have been traded. Yeah. But then again, you might not have been able to because everybody probably knew he's going to get Tommy John in a couple weeks anyway. So,
1: yeah, true. But, yeah, Hunter Green has not helped them, unfortunately. And he's so good when he plays, but, you know, how many references could we make of athletes in any sport that are off the charts when they play, but all we talk about is when they don't play because they're always hurt? And that's Hunter Green, unfortunately.
0: Yeah.
1: Chase Burns has had an unbelievable year, though.
0: Good for him, yeah.
2: Chase Burns and Sal Stewart are the only thing that keeps me watching at any type of regular basis.
0: Beach High School, right?
1: It's true. We went to Reds, Blue Jays last year on Labor Day. We were up in Cleveland. We went to the Guardians, Mariners Saturday night. Came down Monday. It was an early day game on Labor Day. And that was Sal Stewart's major league debut. And he got a hit, his first at bat. We were at that game. I
2: remember that game. Because
1: he got a huge ovation. Huge ovation.
2: Yeah, that was at the point in September when I was like, it's not going to happen. I got in and conceded to the Mets. And then the Mets conceded right back to the Reds. So that was fun.
1: Reds came back and won that game we were at. So, yeah, I saw his major league debut last Labor Day against the Blue Jays, the team that should have won the World Series, in my opinion.
0: Well, I mean, the Dodgers are going to win, this will be 3 in a row. When's the last time that happened?
1: Well,
0: 70s? Oakland A's? Early 70s?
2: The Yankees won 3 in a row in the late 90s? Late 90s, early 2000s? They definitely won back-to-back, I know. I don't know if they won 3 in a row, but...
0: All right, 615-759-9949. 615-759-9949. As we've learned, that's the same number that you could call the George Plaster Show. So you can get a group discount if you call us. The usual suspects are going to call, right?
1: So is that how the starting five works? You just say something and then we just move on, or we talk
0: today,
1: about it?
0: We will. We can break down Cam Ward.
1: Okay. I was just asking. Like,
0: no,
1: I thought we were talking about the show out loud.
0: We are.
1: Oh, okay.
0: But this is our first meeting about the show, so we're working through it. I got some ideas. One of them that we might take a break. Jeff Fisher's going to join us sometime, and then Pete Weber, the voice of the Predators, since Sean is in Italy and they have no phone service there, and Plaster at 11:30. Do you know that?
1: Now hold on a second, Pogie. I did because you just said
0: it. Yeah, he's on this station.
1: And you said it earlier.
0: Actually, what he's done...
1: From three to five.
0: 3 to 5. And bigger picture, what Chase and Big Joe have done with their show, Noon to 3 on the Game, just named the number one sports talk show in the state by the Tennessee Association of Broadcasters. So well-deserved. They are now going to be tame compared to us.
1: That's probably true. And scary.
0: Joe and I, we will balance ourselves out with our mental issues, okay? You know, and you and Chase are the ones that are driving. Christian, bless your heart. You won't be here long. Anyway, let's take a break.

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3: Well, we made it to the second break, Bogey.
4: Well, it is.
3: Or second segment. Feel,
4: you know what? Back in vaudeville, they'd bring those big hooks out on stage and just drag your ass off the stage. I'm surprised we're not down the steps on the way home right now.
3: Second segment.
4: What are these
3: fist
4: things?
3: Bump.
4: Well, we only got six of these. Let's pace ourselves. One thing we are going to do is not today because I didn't get around to it. Mm-hmm. Is we're going to our music. Beds. If it's you, if it's Parker or Brandon, you know, because I work with all of you guys on all the other stuff I do here, and it's going to have a theme. Say, for example, today's Paul McCartney's birthday. It's not, okay. But if it is, all of our bumper music will be Paul McCartney.
3: Okay,
4: and then we'll let Bud pay the ASCAP fee.
3: Does he know that?
4: BMI? No, I'm sure he does. You know. By the way, congratulations to Chase and Big Joe. Let's go to the phones. So our first caller is going to be Eric. Eric, how you doing, bud?
5: Doing great. You're kind of like George. Every time we think you're gone forever, go out there. You just be so.
4: Now, I'm nothing back. Like George, okay? Just get a move on from that.
5: No, the thing was, I thought you'd retired, but, well, in seriousness, I'm glad you're not retired. I think you probably won't retire until they put you in the ground, I guess.
4: Which is coming first? I don't know.
5: You know, I'm just messing with you, Greg. I mean, it's. I'm glad that you and Darren are both back on the airwaves. Love you guys and love the job that you do. Couple of things. First of all, Greg, congratulations to the Brewers, because I know you're going to get into it with George, the fact that you took 2 out of 3 from the Braves. You know, you got the best record in baseball. Right now, in the National League, it's basically between you, the Braves, the Cubs, and the Dodgers. So we'll see. You know, if you win, of course, I'll be happy for you, but not a Brewers fan. Of course, my team stinks, so, you know, but that's neither here nor there. So, but I know you got to be thrilled with that.
4: You know, and I don't have a problem with the Reds. I don't have a problem with the Pirates.
5: Yeah.
4: You know, the Cardinals can just slide right in the Mississippi River as far as I'm concerned.
5: I know you have a loathing hatred of the Cardinals.
4: No, it's the Cardinal team, the Reds, way.
5: Yeah.
4: How's that working?
5: My team, the Reds, it's just so frustrating because I guess it was Friday night. They got shut out 9-0, which was tied for the National League, was tied for baseball league, and being shut out 13 times. Then we come back and went 11-5. It's just, they're just a hard team to figure out.
3: Well, at least they're not the Mariners. The Mariners have lost games 22-0 and 19-2 in the last week.
5: To the Cubs.
3: Or 19-3.
5: Yeah. So, I mean, but it's frustrating. But I wanted to make also a few quick comments about the Titans last night. It's just, and again, you don't want to kind of take too much from the preseason, but still what I saw last night was concerning, the fact that we give up 2 back-to-back touchdowns, first to open the drive, I guess they're second stringers, which that's frustrating. And again, inopportune penalties at inopportune times. Some of them were justified. I thought a couple of them may have been ticky-tack, but the fact, the face mask, that was sort of the correct call. It's just, guys, tremendously jerked the face mask. Unsportsmanlike, you know, probably shouldn't have done what he'd done, but there have been a lot of worse things I've seen and not called, but a 15-yard penalty on that. But one, I guess we had the pick, and there was a penalty calling on that. You know, if I guess letter of the law, he did contact him, but I thought a lot of that was in they were not inconsistent on a lot of calls. Some couple of pass interference calls that they didn't call, and I think there was one that I think on Calvin Ridley was kind of a makeup call. Also, we had a touchdown call back because of a hold. It's just the penalties we get at inopportune times. It's just
4: well, 25 penalties total last night.
5: Yeah.
4: I mean, yeah. I think, what, 14 for Seattle for like 150 yards. And I just, it's the preseason. I think they're going to overemphasize things in the preseason.
5: Yeah.
4: And it's the preseason for the referees, too, you know?
5: Yeah. And, of course, and I think there was another one Seattle had, I guess it was like over-celebration on the touchdown or whatever.
4: How do you over-celebrate?
5: Yeah. But it is what it is. And, Greg, one last thing I'll tell you guys and I'll get off. And I can't get into it on the air, but, of course, one of the things, of course, sad, of course, since the last time I talked to you guys was the passing of Dave McGinnis. One of the things that surprised me, believe it or not, guys, I actually got a phone call from his lawyer the next day. I can't talk about what we discussed on the air, but it's something I think you guys would be interested on if I could talk to you about it off the air. You know, Greg, I have your number. I may call you about it eventually, talk to you about it. But it just, I was just really surprised. Never expected that. But some of the things I talked with the lawyer about, he told me that other than his family, I think him and Red Bryan were with him every day. And basically, I was real surprised to find out that my name came up in some discussion. So, you know, I like I said, I can't share specifically what he said, but it was just some interesting stuff that just kind of blew me away. But, guys, enjoy the show. Good luck to you guys in the future. Y'all take care, and we'll talk to you again soon.
3: We need it. Thank you.
4: Wow.
3: And by the way, Eric, we will be doing top 10 during the NFL season. I'm not going to let Greg dictate everything on the show. It'll be popular. It'll
4: top
3: be good.
4: Top 10?
3: Top 10. We're going to give our top 10 rankings every week in the
4: of
3: NFL.
4: Of what?
3: The NFL. Who's our top 10?
4: Okay.
3: Okay. It'll be fun.
4: Well, it won't anything locally on there, I guess.
3: Well, no, I'm sorry.
4: Hey, no, that's
3: it's up
4: fine.
3: Up to them. To
4: no, I want to do that. That's cool.
3: There.
4: I want to do what is it? Or what was
3: why
4: it?
3: Why is it?
4: Or something is it?
3: Mm-hmm.
4: Seriously.
3: Why is it? Okay.
4: I know. Why is it?
3: Mm-hmm.
4: Tell me about that.
3: Barry Trotz loved Why Is It back in the day. Loved it. One day, you remember the Dinner of Champions, O'Charley's Dinner of Champions. One year, a long time ago, we were doing the show there, and Barry Trotz came up during the break and handed me 3 pages of typed Why Is It's. Typed out Why Is It's.
4: Do you have that still?
3: Yeah. Yes, I do.
4: Bring it in.
3: I do. I'll have to go find it, but yeah, I did not toss it. It's somewhere. I'll find it.
4: Why is it?
3: Yep.
4: In fact, give me one.
3: Oh, you know, just they'll stand, you know, why is it that you drive on a parkway and you park on the driveway, right. You know, stuff like that. That's like in the Why Is It Hall of Fame. It's things like that that make you go,
4: why is it? You know, now we're going to do that. We're going to have, I'm hearing voices and think of the imaging that can come with that. And then every week we'll cover our butt on the big game. If say Georgia's playing in Tennessee, we'll get, you know, somebody that speaks it or talks it, right?
3: Is this like Field of Dreams? Like we're going to hear stuff from the cornfields? Like, what do you mean? I hear voices.
4: Well, the voice of the Georgia Bulldogs, the voice of anything but the voice of reason.
3: Okay.
4: Okay. But yeah, and so that way, let's just say Ole Miss is playing LSU. We'll get the LSU play-by-play guy on.
3: Go
4: that covers
3: the distance.
4: Our. Huh?
3: Yo, the distance.
4: Wow, that was impressive.
3: You said, I get it now. I'm
4: no,
3: hearing
4: it's
3: voices
4: not,
3: too.
4: It's not that, you know, I understand the voice. You know, okay, so you don't like that idea?
3: No,
4: I told
3: I
4: you we're
3: going to
4: speak out loud of our ideas because we, you know, our 14 hours of planning for this show is apparently didn't do anything. But I like that.
3: I do too.
4: And I want to do a legend of the week.
3: We can definitely talk about LSU because they have a, you know, a new tight end in the fold.
4: I want to do a legend of the week. Let's say like Frank Beamer.
3: Okay. Awesome.
4: You want to, I mean, my Rolodex is long and it's still not in my phone. It rolls around and I pull the card out and we'll just do it. All right, well, here you go. Let's get whoever on.
3: I like it. Who's going to be the first one of those?
4: Jeff Fisher coming up next.
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4: 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Our first guest, I guess I had to bribe him or something, is Jeff Fisher. Jeff, how you doing? Good morning.
14: I'm doing great. Greg, how you doing? Congratulations. I'm honored.
3: Thank you, Coach.
14: Good stuff. Yeah. So this one will go in the archives, right?
4: Yeah, congratulations.
3: Well, we wanted to get you for show one because we weren't sure if there was going to be a show two.
14: There you go. Yeah, okay.
4: Well, and also in the first hour. You know,
14: yeah. Yeah. Let's give it our best shot here. So, what's going on?
4: I don't know. I mean, really, we spent every bit of 14 seconds preparing for this, so and it shows. Few things. One, certainly, I'm going to tee it up with the Nashville Cats. AF1 championship, led the league in attendance, led the league in merch sales, won the championship, chasing Big Joe on Vice Network with an amazing call that got, you know, Pat McAfee, John Gruden, got a lot of big run with it. What a year for the Cats.
14: Yeah, it really was. And, you know, again, I'll take this opportunity to thank you for everything that you did behind the scenes. So many people work so hard. And you know, it's interesting. You know, when we went up to Clarksville last, not this past season, but the year before, we got up there. We're going to finish the regular season up there because, you know, F&M Bank and all the good stuff going on in Clarksville. Little did we know we were going to be back there the next weekend. So we had back-to-back weeks up there, you know, for the 25 season. And, oh, my gosh, I mean, things just took off from there. So to think that, you know, AF1 and the league final arena crowd championship game comes down to the last play of the game. Mind you, I'll remind you, the score was tied with a minute left. And, I mean, what amazing things it did for the league and for obviously Cats in the market up there. So thanks for everything. It was really fun. I mean, we, you know, everything from the head coach all the way down through the players to, you know, Haas and equipment and everything was just, you know, it was kind of a dream come true last year. Now, what we did was we set the standard. And we have set the standard, you know, Cats, and of course, you know, we'll get into it. But we've got new markets coming in. We've got some great opportunities that are existing in the league. Albany and Nashville are obviously the model franchises, and everybody's in a hurry to catch up, and I'm anticipating some new markets just really taking off this year. So we're excited about what's going on, and, you know, here we go again. But I really appreciate the opportunity to talk about it. It was really fun, and to be a part of that game from start to finish, you know, when our honorary captain is, you know, Major General David Gardner from the base, the commanding officer up there, to all the way through the Jeff Jarrett skit and everything else that took place, and Chase and Big Joe doing it, man, it was just a dream come true. So now we got to get better.
3: Jeff, speaking of Clarksville, I remember, gosh, it was a long time ago, but you took training camp to Clarksville. And I think it was the hottest training camp maybe you guys ever had, even though there were a lot of hot ones. How much has that city changed from when you took the Titans to Clarksville for training camp to what we're talking about today?
14: Well, you don't recognize the growth.
3: Yeah.
14: You know, it's just gone all different directions. I mean, what the county's done, but yeah, it was a great experience for us. Thanks for going, take a trip down memory lane. I mean, you know, our deal was, you know, forever was, okay, you're going to keep your rookies and your first and second year players in a hotel, let the third year and beyond stay at home. And that was kind of our deal. I mean, they're by the third year in the NFL, they should be responsible enough and allowed, should be, you know, given the opportunity to sleep on their bed at home. And so we did that. But, you know, we had a big turnover, a change in the roster, and I just felt like we needed to get away. And so we did. And, boy, those memories were amazing. You remember us talking about, we woke the team up about 4 o'clock in the morning, and the 101st actually did it, and they just stormed the dorm. Guys were sound asleep, didn't know what was going on, and oh my gosh, and then in 30 seconds they're all on two buses and they're heading out to this field to do basic training, you know. And so we had so much fun up there, and you know, the memories are great. We, you know, brought that team together pretty quick. It was a challenging roster. We had a lot of different dynamic personalities, and we needed to get together, and so we did. So And Clarksville, you know, wasn't the first time up there. We did, you know, numerous tornado reliefs up there and some work up there as well. So it's a great environment. You know, they're really excited right now. You know, Greg may have mentioned, but we went back. It was Tuesday after the winning the championship, and you know, they had a huge get together up on the, you know, up above the, in this common area there, with team riding in on the fire trucks and activations and fans and players, and yeah, it was just really good, and the feedback that we're getting, you know, on a daily basis is really extraordinary.
3: I'm not going to ask you to speak for Robert Saleh or the other 31 coaches in the league, so I'm just going to ask you how you approached training camp, how you approach actually let's keep it to preseason because we just watched one last night. What was your approach year in and year out for preseason games? And whether it was, I don't know, back then it was four, from like preseason game one to four. Did you keep the same script the whole time, or did you change it up every year?
14: Well, it changed up every year. I mean, every roster is different. Each roster has different needs. And so, in a different points of emphasis, et cetera, you know, with the four games, obviously things were different. We didn't have the luxury of having multiple group practices, you know, against other teams. On occasion, you would do that. We did that. But, you know, basically our thing was, I thought it was real important to be able to build your reps through the preseason and then back down. So, for example, you know, our starters, you know, obviously would play. We would, game one, we'd try to get them, you know, 14, 15 plays or a quarter. And then game two, we would just add and try to, you know, get into that second quarter. And game three, what I wanted them to do was go through the halftime experience. It's unique. It's different. You go out, you play, you come in, you make adjustments, you cool down, you got to warm up, and then go back out there and play at a high level. So by week three, we would go the first half, most of the guys, the starters, and a series, and then we would make substitutions. And then week four, you're just trying to get through it. You're resting, you're recovering. You know, and the mindset is when you come to training camp and show up for the first day of camp, you should be in the best shape that you are in the calendar year when you get to camp. And you got to be real careful. You mentioned that heat and, you know, those things. You got to be real careful about wearing your team down. You want your team in the best shape when they report to camp. And then, of course, you want them in the best shape for the opener. But you have to go through different processes. And so we tried to do that. Now it's different, you know, with just the three. It's certainly different. And, you know, you can appreciate, you know, what the coaches are doing, especially this staff. This is experienced staff. They know exactly what they're doing. They got a plan. They're sitting down discussing each and every player on the roster, what the strengths are, what his weaknesses are, what we need out of him, whether it's improvement or whether it's rest. But the big thing, my big concern with going with the three and just relying on, you know, the joint practices is that you really don't have a chance to prepare yourself for week one and the toll that it takes on your body. And I hate to get into recovery, but that is a major factor right now. And it's one that I look at, you know, from that standpoint. Everybody's going to suck it up for the opener, but watch the injury rate after week one, week two, week three, because they just haven't trained their bodies to do, you know, what's asked of them, you know, on the field for 50, 60 plays. And for some, it might be 20, but things have definitely changed. But I think, and I know for a fact that with this experienced staff now, they're going to take full advantage of every rep, every opportunity to improve the team, be very, very mindful of you know, the injury and the potential and those kind of things. And then make sure guys are, of course, ready for the opener.
4: They just don't hit enough, right? I mean, I understand the CBA, understand the risk of injury, but they go into those first few weeks, they haven't hit. It's a contact sport. They don't do much contact.
14: Well, I mean, yeah, I'd say this. I mean, the contact on the practice field is there. They're going to have padded practices. They're going to have joint practices. And they're going to get good work. But there's still a difference between the lights being on and not being on, if you know what I'm talking about. It's just different. And so you need to build reps. And, you know, especially, you know, your young players need to build reps, and you got to be careful of that because they're not used to the workload and the competition and, you know, the energy and the athleticism on the field in particular. And then your older players, your veteran players, you know, they need to have an emphasis on recovery, and there's just not enough time. So you kind of hold your breath through your week two, three, and four.
4: Have you been fishing lately?
14: Not enough. It's coming. Yeah. I didn't fish much, but in the month of, well, July, August through February for 30 years. And so I started off doing a pretty good job of, you know, getting around and doing some fishing. But by choice, you know, I fell in love with the indoor game. And, you know, you surround yourself with good people and get a plan together and have success. Then therein lies your opportunity to go to sneak away and do some fishing.
4: All right. I just want to make it, you know, get that clear. I think we need to go fishing. Just saying
14: that
4: out loud.
14: You suggest, you're implying that I need to take you someplace.
4: I know. Okay. I can't go where you go. I mean, you're like in like the inner limits of Outer Mongolia somewhere. I just want to go down the lake and fish. Put now, a bobber in the water.
14: Yeah, Mongolia actually closed. Mongolia is really famous for taimen, which is one of the largest salmonoid species. And it's called a taimen. And there, it's just a... It's the ultimate predator, and, you know, people travel to Mongolia for years and years chasing this fish. But Mongolia's having some political issues, and they shut their waters down, so I won't be taking you there.
4: So. Wow. The Siberian taimen is the world's largest species of salmon and trout.
14: That's what I meant to say.
3: Yeah, that's what he just said.
4: I know. I didn't. Wikipedia helped me there. Okay.
14: Okay. Not an intern. You went right to
4: Wikipedia.
14: Yeah.
4: Thanks, Jeff. See you, bud. Yeah. Hey, we'll. You are now on the records. You can put this on your resume. The very first interview of this show. So. Is he gone? He hung up on us. See you, Jeff.
3: I'm sure he darted quickly.
14: I'm still here.
3: Okay.
14: Well,
3: by the way, thank you.
14: My suggestion is both of you, you know, kind of be careful about talking over your guests.
4: Yeah. Okay.
14: And this one.
4: All right. See you, man.
14: Okay, guys. Yeah. Have fun.
3: Thank you, Coach.
14: Congratulations and best of luck.
4: All right. Thank you.
3: Thank you for calling out Pogue, too, for that. That's what I just said.
4: Yeah, I know. Who, I mean,
3: why did you feel the need
4: to
3: repeat what he just said off the cuff because he actually knew it? And you went to the computer to read.
4: It wasn't they're native to the cold, swift waters of Russia, Mongolia, and China.
3: Yeah.
4: I just threw out the inner limits of Outer Mongolia, and he knows the damn fish that's there. Okay?
3: Clearly, he's a pro when it comes to fishing.
4: The Siberian taimen.
3: Good luck stumping him on fishing.
4: I actually saw the Siberian taimen playing at Third and Lindsley the other night.
3: Coming to Bridgestone Arena in December.
4: They're opening up for Foo Fighters. I don't know. Let's take a break.
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0: old. By the way, you just called it salmon. You didn't last.
1: Salmon?
0: You said salmon. You said salmon.
1: What is it? It's
0: a salmon. Do you know anybody else that says salmon?
1: Yeah, let me ask you something. Sal Freely. That's Sal. And you go, what's up, Mon? That's Mon. Salmon.
0: Salmon.
1: Salmon?
0: Salmon.
1: You don't pronounce the L?
0: Mm-mm.
1: Really?
0: Salmon.
1: Salmon?
0: Mm-hmm.
1: Yeah, you know, it's some salmon.
0: Some salmon.
1: Pete Weber's going to enjoy us a little while.
0: I guarantee he says salmon, not salmon.
1: Okay, I'm a country bumpkin, all right? Anything else you need to know? I mean, I grew up in the woods an hour north of here, raised by ferrets. What do you think about this Enos Kanter thing? Seriously.
0: Oh, gosh. Are you really going to end the hour with that?
1: Yeah, I am, because I think it's so... incendiary, is that a word?
0: I don't know. If you're going to use big words, then don't start asking us to define it.
1: Well, I know, big words. I mean, they won't even let me drive down West End. I got to go around Vanderbilt because I don't understand words. Do you see the thing where he's there?
0: Yes. Well, get mad at their commissioner. Because she's a joke. And Kathy Ingbert is a joke.
1: Why does basketball have to be
0: By the way, I reached out to her years ago to come on about bringing a franchise to Nashville. She would not come on at the art where we were. She would not come on. Her people would not let her come. I was like, why? What do you want to talk about? Possibly a franchise in Nashville? This is right when the whole Caitlin Clark was at Iowa last year. Women's basketball was blowing up. Yeah, she would not do an interview. Scared to death. Blame her. And that's it. That's all I have to say about that.
1: Yeah, I mean, it's why it's got to become, I don't know, we're not going to go down that road.
0: Well, you brought it up.
1: Well, I am, because it's in the news, okay? Yeah. And we are nothing but about the news. So I find it interesting that a sport, which sports through many, many years are political drivers. There's no doubt about it. There's no bridge in our country more than sports. Take the 1966 Olympics in Mexico, right? Mm-hmm. With the, you know.
0: Of course.
1: With that moment. Yep. In 72 Munich, mm-hmm. right? In what happened there.
0: I mean, that's the Olympics. The Olympics is a different deal because it's an international, it's a world event.
1: You know,
0: this is the WNBA.
1: Caitlin Clark. I saw a meme where they had like, who's the hunter that always tries to shoot down Bugs Bunny? Is that Elmer Fudd?
0: Yeah.
1: Elmer Fudd.
0: Yeah.
1: And it had Elmer Fudd shooting Caitlin Clark, and right after she laid a golden egg. I thought it was funny. I mean, is she not the Tiger Woods of her generation for that sport?
0: You wouldn't know it. But anyways, let's the end of hour number one.
1: No, I'm going to be every. I'm,
0: are you going to be late?
1: Oh, we're going to be political on this show.
0: No.
1: All right,
0: not a good idea.
1: Pete Weber, which is about as apolitical as it gets, coming up next.
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4: I'm Fox 17 meteorologist Greg Bobis. Our forecast comfortable here on a Monday. We're going to be dry the entire day, starting off in the upper 50s and low 60s, but temperatures quickly climb back into the upper 80s to near 90 degrees later on this afternoon under a mostly sunny sky.
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9: The boys are back in town. Boys are back.
7: Thin Lizzy, by the way. Do you know that? The name of that band?
10: Yes.
7: The lead singer, Phil Lynott, actually...
10: You know him. He's in your Rolodex.
7: No, he sadly OD'd and drugs.
10: Unfortunately.
7: So, anyway. But, you know, they're out of Wales. Mm. Yeah. Do you know that? They were
10: out
7: of Wales.
10: How's the fishing in Wales?
7: Oh, I'm sure Jeff Fisher could tell us that it's, that's got a three-eye fish, swims backwards. I don't know. Pete Weber is the voice of the Predators. You talk about a Rolodex. You talk about he is AI before AI. Pete, what's going on?
11: I didn't realize I played that role for you. Glad to hear it. Thank you for calling.
7: Well, thanks
11: and congratulations on your new show.
7: Well, and we're sort of torturing people by asking them. So you're next.
11: I'm the next victim. All right.
7: Pete, what do you do?
11: Not much.
7: No, seriously, what do you do?
10: Oh, that was a real question.
7: That's a real question. What do
10: You're
7: you do,
10: Pete Weber? What he does?
7: What do you do, Pete?
10: Can you give us your resume?
7: Yes,
11: I do Predators hockey games on radio.
7: For how long?
11: Greatly.
7: For how long?
11: And only since September 19th, 1998.
10: He's in more Hall of Fames than you, Pogey.
7: How many Halls of Fame are you in?
11: I think it's 5.
7: Mm. I've got 3. Mm. You should be in more, right?
11: I don't know about that. I'm just happy with what I have.
7: Yeah, 5? You know, the number one Hall of Fame you're in is being married to Claudia, okay?
11: And that's one that is not official. That's great, though.
7: Your marriage isn't official?
11: Mm-hmm. No, it's not. It's not. We were, it was a Mexican thing, and we just sort of.
7: Sort of common law?
11: Yeah, yeah.
10: No, there was an official there at his wedding. Yeah.
7: Have you thought, though, I mean, where we've been, what I guess now 28 years is going to be 30. I guess 28 plus 2 is 30. Wow, look at that. but, I mean.
11: And you were a math major.
7: Yeah. Well, no. But the ride, it's, can you imagine, you were around there. We were all back there and watching that building built and the Preds come in and this and that. And Pete and Terry teaches us.
10: Yeah, I'm in the Hall of Shame for the Mediascape, so there's a hall for me.
7: Well, there you go.
11: Well, there were quite a few people in that, Darren.
10: Yeah, there were.
7: But
10: at least I didn't get carted off the ice.
11: No. Somebody else did, who's been giving financial advice for a long time.
10: Is that right?
7: But seriously, 28 years. I mean, and where it started, and I guess shout out to Jerry Helper, because Jerry was the one that put you and Terry together.
11: Yes, he was, if you will, he was our midwife. He was the attending nurse, putting us together and helping us to birth things, yes.
7: How did you know right away that it was going to, when did you know this is going to work? Because you had never worked with Crispy.
11: I had not. But Jerry told me it would, and I'd known Jerry a long time, so I trusted him.
7: Why did it work?
11: Because we are kindred spirits. We both like to have a good laugh, and we both love the game. So I think that's why it worked. We probably cracked up a little bit more than some people might have wanted, but I think that was a critical part to why we did work.
10: Greg, in all seriousness, it's why, while we're going to poke fun at each other and our show and basically everything, it's why this will work, because they can accuse us of a lot of things, but we're going to have fun.
7: Well, intelligence isn't one of them.
10: Exactly.
7: I mean, so.
10: And so fun it's going to be. So, and Pete's right. I mean, Pete and Terry, I mean, the Hall of Fame of blooper reels of, I mean, right?
7: Well, yeah, there's some we can't. By the way, what are you going to play?
10: Well, why not? It happened.
11: Quite a few.
10: Yeah, but it happened, so why not?
7: Well, okay, then you write that check to the FCC.
10: when are you going to have? Have you ever put? I mean, you have them, but have you put them together, Pete, on like one reel?
11: Not so much, but I do have. Bloopers separated by sport.
10: Okay.
11: And we're talking baseball, basketball, football, hockey. And the hockey ones, kind of the ones that really stand out.
7: Hmm. Oh, I can tell you. All right, let's go down that rabbit hole, because we're, you know, we always talked about Bugs Bunny today. Crispy David Leguan with a soft dump behind the goal.
11: Yep. Yep. And then it got to be some other things where it was Crispy really got tied up with the diagonal soft dump. That's what he liked.
7: You can't be feeling very well if you're doing a diagonal soft dump. I'm just thinking you might need to go to the doctor on that one.
11: There's a good chance, yes.
7: Also, Scott Hartnell's first goal. I don't think we can do that
11: one. In Boston against the Bruins.
7: Yes. We can't do that one on the air, right? Probably.
11: But I can tell the story about how it was an upstairs, downstairs interview. And Scott, how did it feel to score your first goal? It was his response.
7: No.
11: That was difficult. Very difficult.
7: Well.
11: And do you want me to tell that? Or?
7: Well, yeah, they're not going to throw you off the air, so you tell it.
11: So Scott Hartnell said, yes, it felt really good to break my cherry on that one.
7: He broke his NHL. Yep. I was watching, and I...
11: And Crispy said, I can't follow that up. I'm sorry.
10: Soccer kicks were big in the broadcast booth?
11: Soccer kicks were absolutely huge, especially for Cale Hulse. And I think that, in many ways, that interview helped Cale land his wife-to-be off the Baywatch show.
10: Is that right?
11: Yes, I played that for her, and she goes, "That's my boy." She loved it.
10: I think what I always enjoyed is the fact that you were always, you loved kind of gigging Terry and setting that up on a tee to see down the, you know, things that had happened in the past, you would revisit during the course of a broadcast, and, you know, it would get, well, I'm sure it got to him every time. Like, you know, it would just create
11: new fun. Well, as Crispy would say, I was the guy packing the snow for the snowball.
10: There you go.
11: And then talking the snowball to him.
10: That's a good way of putting it. I think what's amazing about Crispy, and I don't know why we're doing a This Is Your Life, but I guess we are. There are people, and you know, Eric was our first caller. Jeff Fisher was our first guest. Pete's our first guest in the second hour of the first show. But you brought up Dave McGinnis. Like, Dave McGinnis, John McClain, Terry Crisp are a few I think are first ballot Hall of Fame storytellers. There's a real art to storytelling. And Crispy is, again, first ballot when it comes to storytelling.
11: I don't think there's any question about that. And his stories are incredible. I wish he was able to join us here this morning, but he's coming back to Eastern Canada from Calgary. He was out for a celebration of life from one of our buddies, the late voice of the Calgary Flames, Peter Marr. That took place on Friday. And then he's got another celebration of life coming up with his former Flames general manager, Cliff Fletcher. That'll be on September the 11th, I believe. And then he'll be coming back here for the season. But, yeah, a spinner of yarns extraordinaire, without question.
10: Pete, we talked with Jeff Fisher about how training camps have changed from when he was coaching to where they are today, and it's a huge change. What do you see in the sport of hockey? How much do you think training camps, preseasons have changed to where it is today? Or has it?
11: Well, they're much shorter. They're much shorter, number one. My first hockey training camp was with the LA Kings in 1978. And we were spending a month in Victoria, British Columbia, staying at the stately Empress Hotel. And that was an incredible experience. But, you know, we played like 12 to 14 preseason games. Now we've just shortened the NHLs down to 4 as we've added 2 regular season games. And that's pretty much what football has done, too. The only difference, I think, right now between the training camps is in the NFL, some guys are about to get cut from training camp, and they're going back to play college football because they have eligibility left. I don't see that happening yet in hockey. Hmm.
10: What are your early impressions of a good man for having the last name McFarland? What is your early impressions of a new general manager, a new face in this market? Because it's been, you know, David Poile and Barry Trotz, names that everybody knew, you know, had an encounter with, most people had personal experiences with, but somebody new, fresh blood, so to speak. What are your early impressions?
11: I like the man. I had the chance to meet him several years ago because I had to sneak him, along with his general manager and team president, Joe Sakic, down to the Lexus Lounge after an Avalanche victory over the Predators post-game. And it was because Joe Sakic had been the junior hockey billet mate, if you will, of Dan Lambert off the Predators coaching staff, and they wanted to get together. So we get them together post-game. I sneak them around various doors to get in there, and Joe, I later find out, is just a huge, because one of his offspring, his they had twin boy and girl, the girl went to Alabama, and that helped make Joe a huge Alabama football fan. So he found out that I knew Eli Gold, so we put those two together, and that was just a wonderful, wonderful time.
7: You know, I actually know how to sneak into the Lexus Lounge. I've done it a few times over
10: really?
7: The years.
10: Just,
11: yeah, have you?
7: Yeah, oh, yeah.
10: You've snuck into other places.
7: Mm-hmm.
10: Not just the Lexus Lounge.
11: Where else have you stuck in, folks?
7: Where do you need to go? I'll get you there, okay? September 10th, Predators Foundation, the weekend of giving. Want to promote this. Yep. The 15th annual Petey's Preds Party. It's what a wonderful. I've probably been to half of them at least. You got. I think my buddy Killer B's entertained last year, and we got to get him
11: last
7: on.
11: Year,
7: too.
11: Yes.
7: Yeah, and just the Preds Foundation once again, Jerry Helper, and then the Predator. You know, the Peterson Foundation for Parkinson, and just Brent, what he's meant before the diagnosis and what he's meant since is immeasurable.
11: It certainly is, and what he's been able to do with that that whole thing for Parkinson's disease has been incredible. I've tried to put him together with some other athletes who are similarly afflicted, including one of his old teammates in Buffalo. Larry Playfair was diagnosed a couple of years ago with that. And that is sort of part and parcel, I think, of what we're talking about with sometimes the after effects of hits to the head. And that was, I know Brent, I think, had 7 or 8 certified concussions. And we know what those have done to other of our friends.
7: Yeah, it's and what this, the, you know, a lot of people would go into a shell, quite frankly. He wore it and still does on his sleeve. And that's, you know, what we think of him. We think a lot of you. Is Claudia there? Let's talk to her. Put her on.
11: Well, I just got back in the house, and she's upstairs somewhere. So,
7: so go get her.
11: Walk up the
7: stairs. Yeah, go get her. I want to talk to Claudia.
11: All right,
7: I'm done with you.
11: Okay, I will warn her that she is going to be live on the air with you two guys.
7: Well, yeah, and really,
11: because anything could happen.
7: Well, now. I mean, right, and there's also we got the Plasters bowling event coming up every Monday after Thanksgiving, the Monday night after Thanksgiving.
11: Okay.
7: And I, you know what, I give everybody at that, right?
11: Yes, I do. And I shouldn't drive after that.
7: You can drive it, let's just see, don't open it, you know.
11: She's not in this room.
7: Okay.
11: Let's see this room. Claudia, you're being live requested on the air by Greg Pogue and Darren McFarland. They would like to speak with you. Here you go.
6: What a dynamic duo.
7: Oh, Claudia, hi, honey. How you doing?
6: Good, we're good, and I'm happy to have you guys together to listen to.
7: How long you and Pete been married?
6: It's going to be, what, Pete, 37? It's going to be 37, October 21st. Write that down.
10: Is that marriage official, Claudia? We were a little confused earlier with Pete.
7: He said it would maybe like common law or something. Y'all live together and just what?
6: Let me just say our reception was at the ballpark, and, you know, anyway, it's a long story, but, like, a couple of the baseball vendors came to our wedding, and even the mayor of Buffalo came to our wedding, and we don't even know if he was invited or not. So that's the way it goes. We had a baseball card with our stats on the back instead of printed matches, you know, so it is what it is.
7: Well, you are what you are. We love you, Claudia.
6: Oh, I will love you guys, too. Here's Pete Weber. Hold on.
7: Here's Pete Weber. I'm done with these clowns. Wow.
11: I didn't hear her say it that way.
7: Yeah, I think that's how I took it. I mean, I don't want to. I'm doing something upstairs. What are you doing handing me the phone? All right.
11: Yeah.
7: Thanks, Pete. See you, buddy.
11: Thank you very much, gentlemen, and best of luck on this show.
7: All right. Thanks. Pete Weber.
10: We need it. Thank you, Pete.
7: But Claudia just snapped us off right there. Hey, I'm doing doilies or something. I don't know. Anyway, let's take Plaster's going to join us sometime. We'll figure that when.
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1: Check. 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
1: Wow. 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

0: By the way, our bump music starting tomorrow will be themed. I'm going to play DJ.
1: Okay. Do you know what you're doing yet or no?
0: I don't know. We'll figure it out. I'm not going to sleep on it. Just figure it out and move on. Go to this day in music history. Christian Skelton, by the way, Blackman Blaze, Rutherford County product in the borough.
2: Yes, I am.
0: Yep.
2: Yep. Home of David Price, Juwan Jennings, Drew Beam, and Christian Skelton. That's pretty much the order.
0: Mm. Yeah. Okay. Yeah, that's definitely the order. The first three are interchangeable.
2: Yeah.
0: I'm surprised I could probably go deeper, but anyway, before you, I wouldn't put you in the top 10. I don't know you that well.
2: No, yeah. But of course, I'm guessing,
0: you know, maybe one day.
2: As far as athletic prowess, I definitely wouldn't be in the top 10 for sure. No.
0: So what are you, how old are you?
2: I am 22.
0: Really?
2: Yep.
0: School?
2: Yeah, I just graduated from MTSU in the spring.
0: Good for you.
2: Yep, getting.
0: Blue Raiders, my daughter, graduate, Oakland, and then MTSU.
2: Nice, yeah. Yeah, Oakland was not very kind to us most of the time, unfortunately.
0: But well, in sports.
2: No.
0: She did the IB program.
2: Oh,
0: she's
2: cool.
0: We're zoned Smyrna.
2: Yeah.
0: But she went to the IB.
2: I was in the Blackman Collegiate Academy thing they have that's like kind of similar, but it's a similar thing. When Rockville got built, I was technically zoned for Rockville, but since I was in that, I got to stay at Blackman, which was nice.
0: Yeah, the International Baccalaureate program she completed in 3 years.
2: Wow.
0: And then she went to MTSU, and she was done in 3 years. And I told her, I'm going to pay for you to be in college another year. You do not, there's no hurry. She's now managing Gateway Title, and I got a grandson on the way.
1: Awesome.
0: I got a grandbaby that's 2.5. She comes to our house on Monday and Tuesday, goes to the other grandmother on Wednesday, Thursday. So she was in there, and I was playing around with her this morning, and she goes, Papa Pogue, you need to go to your office. She's 2.5 years old.
1: She's getting you out of the house.
0: Yeah.
1: Smart.
0: Papa Pogue, don't you have to do something? I said, you're just like your grandmother.
1: By the way, my son in middle school, now in high school, but they played Blackman last year. The first time they had ever made the district championship game in their school history, and they played Blackman in the championship game at Oakland. Blackman's got a good baseball program.
0: Yeah.
2: Yeah, it's solid. A lot of my friends played.
0: And then of course, Barry Wortman, the coach at Blackman, you know, arguably one of the best high school coaches in this state.
2: Me and Wortman are very close.
0: Yeah.
2: He coached golf as well, and I played golf in high school. So, yeah, me and him are pretty close.
0: I know Barry. He didn't coach.
2: No, he doesn't.
0: He drove the bus.
2: He runs it.
0: He goes and gets the gloves and shoes.
2: He's the golf representative. That's what he is.
0: Yeah, now Barry's a – I mean, he was on the Moorhead State staff with Donnie Tindall.
1: Really?
0: Then went to got back in high school, Oak Ridge High School. He was girls basketball coach, and then he's been at Blackman for maybe 15, 20 years.
2: Yeah, definitely as long as I was there. I mean, he was 2014 was state championship year, so he's at least been there 12, and I think he got there a few years.
0: He was coach at Laverne before then.
2: Right.
0: Yeah.
2: So it's been forever. Yeah, he awesome guy.
0: Barry Wortman is one of the top 5 high school basketball coaches in this state. Hmm. Not because he's a buddy, because he is.
2: Yeah, he's a great guy, and by the time around October gets there for golf, he's checked out. He's moved on to basketball mentally. You know, he's physically there, but he's not mentally there.
0: Who's the football coach there, Blackman? Now
2: it's the guy that was at Ravenwood. I think it's Hester.
0: Oh, Will Hester.
2: Yeah,
0: that's right.
2: He was at Ravenwood.
0: Excuse me. I mean. Can you say?
1: Was it say? Don't you do a high school show?
0: Yeah, I do. I do several of them. Will Hester, who was at a great run at Ravenwood,
2: right.
0: Now at Blackman, right?
2: Yep. And then that just happened this past year because Kreisky resigned. Mm-hmm. I guess
0: his brother Kreisky is at Riverdale.
2: Right.
0: Right now, Oakland and Riverdale. As a matter of fact, I just got the Tennessee Sports Writers Association puts out a high school football poll every Monday. Okay, and this is the first one, and I'm going to tell you that. Oakland.
1: Did you see what Oakland did to CPA?
0: Yeah, and I'm a big fan of Engle Martin. And we're going to talk high school. You know, we're based on high schools. Okay, I mean, all right. But let me look. I'm going to tell you without looking. This is the state poll that people vote on it. All over the state, I guess. Right now, I bet Oakland's won.
1: They've got to be one.
0: All right, get this. All right, this is the 6A poll. Oakland 1, Ravenwood 2, Riverdale 3, Merville 4, Blackman 5, Oak Ridge, Southwind, Antioch, Andre Adams. By the way, the Metro Game of the Week on 102.5 The Game this coming Friday night. Chase McCabe, Nick Frazier, and Bubba Spears will be East Nashville at Antioch. Andre Adams, quarterback there, is heading to Colorado. So that's going to be a good one. At Brentwood, Coach Clint Finch at Brentwood with a big win over Smyrna, come from behind, and then Germantown, Houston. So you're looking at Oakland, Riverdale, Blackman, three of the top five teams in the state from the same region. And then you got Ravenwood and Brentwood from the same region. So that's half in those two, Williamson County and Rutherford County regions.
1: Not surprised. I mean, Rutherford County, for whatever reason, has been, and that's, Greg, all three of us, our stomping grounds. It's Rutherford County has had a lot of success when it comes to, especially in the football
0: season. And Antioch, Arsente Broom, they're eighth in the state. So, yeah, so you're looking at the only ones not from the mid-state, In the class, you know, in the 6A, the largest one, right, the public side, Maryville.
1: Somebody will be in West Tennessee.
0: Oak Ridge, well, Southwind, and Houston, which is Germantown.
1: Mm-hmm.
0: The rest of them are within 30 minutes of each other, right? Because Ravenwood and Brentwood are right across the street from each other. Oakland, Blackman, Riverdale. Now, Riverdale's got, they're loaded.
2: Yeah, that was a tough way to lose on Saturday. And that Catholic game. I don't know if y'all saw that.
0: The Knoxville Catholic game?
2: Yeah.
0: Yeah.
2: That was.
0: Coached by Knox Catholic, Philip Shadowens.
2: Oh, okay. That's
0: right. The former Smyrna.
1: Smyrna.
0: A long time. And yeah.
1: Wasn't he at River? Was he at Smyrna and was it just Smyrna?
0: I think it was. Was he at Blackman? I know he had a long run at Smyrna.
1: Obviously, the. When Sonny Gray was there, he was the coach, right?
0: Mm-hmm.
1: By the way, Sonny Gray just continues to pound out wins, man.
0: How he was not an all-star is beyond me.
1: Exactly. Was he 15 wins?
0: Yeah.
1: 16 wins? Mm-hmm.
0: Yeah. Let me ask you another question. We got Plaster. Wait, he's pulling himself from the slot machine to join us in a minute. No, he plays blackjack, doesn't he?
1: Mm-hmm. Yes.
0: Yeah. So he's down there with Bob Horner in Biloxi.
1: Oh, you think they're coming on this show? No.
0: I know George doesn't. You know, George doesn't drink, does he?
1: No.
0: But, you know.
1: But
0: that, you know,
1: has
0: what?
1: Nothing to do with.
0: Well,
1: that.
0: Let me. But you know, I don't drink anymore. I just don't drink any less. Let's take a break.
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0: All right, Christian, this is you with the music bump here.
2: Yeah, I had to give him his theme music.
0: Plaster, we got your music setting you up for the call. I know you're taking a break from the blackjack table of eights and aces, double down. How you doing?
10: I'm good, Pokey. How you doing?
0: I don't know. I really don't. I don't know what I'm doing, really? Quite frankly.
10: Okay.
0: Yeah.
10: Well, how's Darren doing?
1: I'm still here. We still have a show.
10: Atta, baby.
1: How's the tables treating you?
10: What's going on up there?
1: Getting insurance?
10: Do you need insurance?
1: Insurance closed.
10: Dealer has 21.
0: Do you do insurance? I don't. I never
10: only,
0: do.
10: Only if I have a 20.
1: Okay.
0: Okay.
10: That's the only time.
0: Well, it's good talking to you, George. Really. Hope you're doing well. Have fun.
10: Pokey, it's good talking to you guys.
0: What are we doing, man? You from 3 to 5. And us from 10 to noon, Plaz said, hey, why don't you go 1 to 3? You can lead into my show. And I said, well, okay, then you do 8 to 10 and lead into ours.
10: Wow, so we have a stalemate.
0: So Bob Horner, you get to see Bob down there. I mean, what a, I mean, our great friend. I mean,
10: yeah,
0: the producer extraordinaire for everything forever, right? So how's he doing?
10: He's good. Darren, we were talking about shows that we did back in the day, and he reminded me of a couple I'd forgotten about.
1: Oh.
10: You want a good story?
1: Sure.
10: So there was a couple of radio stations back. We had another station in our cluster that was getting all the money, and some of us weren't overly happy with that because the other group did not have anywhere near as good a ratings. And so they had a contest where they had one of those cash cube things where, you know, the winner
1: blows around.
10: And they, you know, they get 60 seconds to grab as much money as they can. Well, apparently the machine malfunctioned and the money stopped swirling and
1: laying on the ground.
10: Walked out of there with all of our promotional money. Oh, I'll never forget his phone call that day. You won't believe, Bob Horner, you won't believe what's happening.
1: The level of difficulty for that contest, zero. Just bend zero down and pick up the bills.
10: Yeah, and the person that that I guess was the recipient took our promotion money.
1: Yeah. I thought you were going to bring up Temple Hills. And an engineer we had on, Bob wasn't there, but the engineer that we had on site. But that happened after you left that day.
10: Okay.
1: When he decided to stab his leg with a knife.
10: That's nice.
0: Is that Ricky Bobby?
1: No, he was He was trying to cut some for the tent. Those ripped the ties, how they tie them, that hard plastic. Yeah, he missed and went right in his leg.
10: We have, you know, over 35 years, we've shared a lot of funny memories.
1: It wasn't fun for him, but it was definitely awkward for me, watching him hop around with a knife stuck in his calf.
10: Yeah, that's not good.
1: No.
10: That's never good.
0: My favorite moment with George Plaster was dressing up as Santa Claus.
1: Mm, you did have fun that day.
0: At the Wild Horse in the... Was it the Cowboys pregame?
10: It was the night the Titans were going to clinch. The year after they went to the Super Bowl, they were going to clinch, I think I'm right, the one seed in the AFC.
1: Was Anthony Wright starting quarterback, Cowboys? Is that right?
10: Might have been.
1: Shutout, yeah. Titans shutout win?
10: 31-0. And Santa might have been, you know, there are different words for this, like snockered, but now
0: they actually did a movie about me, Bad Santa. Billy Bob
10: But here's the new word. I love hearing this. Overserved.
0: Well, let's just say this. I was not working. Okay, I was not driving, and Plaster wanted me to dress up as Santa Claus. And that place was packed. I mean, all the levels. I mean, we had, several thousand people in there every time, right, for that one. But especially that night. I did not know, though, until that evening, how popular Santa is with the ladies.
10: Oh, yes. Yes, that was...
0: They enjoyed sitting on Santa's lap. Mm-hmm. And Santa enjoyed having them sit on his lap.
10: That was really not what we intended.
0: Well, I know. I've never, quite frankly, I miss it. I hadn't been groped since.
10: Yeah. So the thing was, Darren, if you remember, I was worried that because it was Christmas night that we might not have a lot of people there. And so we put this silly promotion together, Christmas dinner with Plaz. And, you know, I remember... My mom and dad were there. We did an hour of Christmas carols. It was Bob Meyer, our general manager's daughter, who sung Christmas carols, and we had that started at 4:00. The show was to begin at 5:00 and run until 8:00 when the game started. And by about 5:00, I realized that Santa really was not in any condition to contribute.
1: Was jolly
10: here.
1: Definitely
0: no,
1: jolly.
0: No, he's jolly. Very no, jolly. He was in character.
10: Overserved. Oh, I love that term. Overserved.
0: Well, I'm scarred. I am. I admit it.
1: So were
10: yeah. I can
1: so tell. Were those ladies.
10: I realize that's been a quarter of a century ago.
1: Gosh.
0: And now crazy. I don't need any padding to be Santa. It's natural.
10: Yeah, well, yes. With the old man in the sea beard.
0: What time do you come on? Are you not working this week? What are you doing?
10: I'll be back on Thursday.
0: Are we doing the picking the underdogs? What are we doing?
10: Yes. We're doing underdog picks on Thursday.
0: All right. Promote that.
10: Darren, would you like to be a part of that?
1: Sure.
10: Okay.
0: I just got kicked off. But this is something you started, 30 years ago?
10: Oh, 30 years ago, yeah.
0: Yeah.
10: And, you know, Darren was nice enough when I left 102.5, asked me, you know, can we use it? And I was like, sure. And, you know, it was, it's been an incredible deal. Every station in town now seems to be doing one of those. I noticed that college football game day calls it something different. Mm-hmm. They call it, Super Dogs?
1: Yeah, I think that's right. Yeah.
10: Yeah. I think a Nashvillian stole that from us.
1: Well, there is one on that set, so yeah, could have easily happened.
10: Absolutely.
1: Yeah.
0: But the premise is that, you know, you pick an underdog, but the underdog has to win outright, and you get what that spread is.
10: So, yes, the big story is that the general, Al Dorsey, won the competition 5 years in a row, went into retirement, and then asked to come back on a year ago. So, Darren, he wins the thing again and calls me. Well, I guess I talked to him about a week and a half ago, and he announced that he is retired from the competition.
0: Oh, really?
10: Yeah. Said that, you know, we weren't able to get him for 5 years, couldn't catch him. He gave us another opportunity. We couldn't catch him a year ago, and he feels like he has nothing else to gain.
1: Going to leave on a high note.
10: He's leaving on a high note. The general, as all of you know, is a great man of military wisdom. Having tossed the coin at the Army-Navy game for years and then flown from there to the John Toon Airport en route into Atlanta to toss the coin at the SEC football title game. I used to put that out there. People bought it.
1: You used to put a lot of things out there that people bought.
10: Oh, my goodness. Darren, do you remember, I think you were a part of this, Radiothon 1 year to benefit the Charles Davis Foundation. And I would ask Nick Hunter and Rick Regan and the late Jim Fike to answer phones and you know, add, you know, color analysis on the air. And what ended up happening, Nick and Rick sort of teamed up on me. And in the first hour, whatever year it was, it wasn't going all that great. We weren't getting all that many phone calls, and both of them are just bellowing at me. You got to give out the phone number. You got to give out the phone number. Okay, fine. I've been giving out the phone number. It's not working. And so finally, I had enough of it, and I said, Nick, you think you can do better? You run it. So Nick gets on there, and he says, all of you who are tired of George's whining, call in now and make a contribution. And the phone just exploded.
1: True Nick Hunter fashion right there.
10: Oh, my goodness. Did we have some moments with him?
1: Man, he was one of a kind. That is the biggest compliment I could give him, one of a kind.
10: If he decided that you were on his radar screen that day, it was bad news.
1: Yeah.
10: And the person that absolutely could not handle it was Willie.
1: Yeah, he got to Willie for sure.
0: Because he knew Willie. He could.
1: When he did that, yeah, George, yeah, yeah, yeah, yeah, George, whatever you say, George. Yeah, yeah, yeah, yeah. I love the show, George.
0: Hey, what's Willie doing these days?
10: Well, last I knew, he was a sports talk show host on the sister station. I don't think anything's changed.
0: Of course, Adam and Derek, D-Mace and Willie, 3
10: yep.
0: to 6 o'clock every day on 102.5 The Game. What of this lineup over here? I think we need to have how many shows are there here now? There's Robbie and Rex Road. There's Jake, does a great job with Next Man Up. There's Big Goofball Joe and Chase. And then there's, so that's 5. And then now this one has 2.
10: Yeah. I mean, it's radio at its finest.
0: Oh, Bud Walters laughing all the way to the bank.
10: Could be. Why is anybody listening to this?
0: No, that's a good reason. We're hanging up. See you, George. Thanks for calling.
10: No, thank you.
0: All right. Get that insurance on that 20.
10: I might.
0: Are you up? Are you up or down, really?
10: As of this moment, I'm up the grand total of $30.
0: Yeah.
1: Well, once upon a time, George and I knew an engineer that had never lost at a casino. True story.
10: That's
1: never lost.
10: That's what he
1: true
10: told
1: story.
10: And I called BS on him.
1: George lost his mind when he said that.
10: I'm calling bull. So, Darren, you haven't been on in a while, have you?
1: No. And it shows.
10: No.
1: If I'm being honest, it shows.
10: I mean, I remember because I took basically like 2.5 years, went over to Belmont, and it was weird. It felt kind of weird when I came back. What's it felt like so
1: well? Well, I've felt like Ed McMahon all day, just sitting here giggling at Greg's jokes, and that's really about all I've offered, really. Giggling. Really?
10: So he's not letting you talk?
1: Just
0: I'm just very humorous today.
1: Who was Conan O'Brien's little sidekick? What was it? Andy Richter? I'm kind of like, no. You know, Andy Richter.
0: I'm like Ed McMahon.
1: Ed McMahon. Like, who's the guy on the Jimmy Kimmel?
0: Guillermo.
1: Yeah, I'm like, yeah. Guillermo. Mm-hmm. Just kind of over here in the corner laughing and nodding.
10: Ed McMahon would get the upper hand when they would do Karnak the Magnificent.
1: True. He actually did, right, he did some, I guess Andy Richter did a little bit,
0: you
1: too.
0: You are, it's just not, well, if that's, it's Greg Pogan friends. That's what we're going to call the show.
1: Oh, wow.
10: That's a bowling deal. Don't steal my bowling deal.
1: That's in December.
0: All right.
10: Yeah.
0: See you, George.
10: So really not a whole lot accomplished in this
0: interview. No, not at all. If you want anything deep, you need to go down to the Cumberland River. See ya.
10: Did you like that? See ya.
1: See you, George.
0: George Plaster, everybody.
1: 3 to 5. We'll get better.
0: Why?
1: I didn't know
0: we set a bar. There's one right there. There it is.
1: You have to be paying attention.
0: Yeah. We've set the bar.
1: Yeah. That's at 12:01.
0: Well, there's where is the closest one?
1: I'm sure we're on Murfreesboro Road. There's one close by. I don't know what it is. Well, the airport bar. You want to do that?
0: Yeah, I'll figure it out.
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0: Got a few more moments. The Greg Pope, Darren McFarland, McFarland Show. 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McFarland, right? Christian Skelton, producing. 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I want to thank Larry Schmidto, Steve, Ron, Mike, Schmitty, my baseball traveling buddy, Philip Cox, certainly for believing in us and this show as our title sponsor.
1: And they're big baseball fans. We're big baseball fans. We're going to talk baseball.
0: Oh, yeah. We're going to talk baseball. Yep. Especially with the Brewers, the best record in baseball. Absolutely. We'll have at least one segment a day on
1: it. And Christian's dad.

0: This is what it's going to be.
1: No, it's going to be fun. No, it's not. We're going to get serious and have, you know, we'll tell you who the backup left guard, and I will give you our 53 man, and, you know, and we'll figure it out.
0: I do want to talk about it, and we will.
1: We will
0: this week, but I also, Greg, gosh, we've talked about, I feel like, honestly, a little bit of the Titans is Groundhog's Day, and I don't want to do that, like, right up from jump, like,
1: well, let's think, so Cam Ward's played 6 series in 2 games. You want to draw a conclusion for any of that?
0: But there was last year. I mean, so, actually, you can. You can a little bit. You can.
1: I think there's concern.
0: Right. That's my point.
1: Yeah.
0: So, do we all want to be wrong? Sure. But I'm talking about us. We've watched this as long as they've been here, since 1997, 98. So we've seen this before. I just hope that we're not seeing the same script we've seen before.
1: What music did you choose?
2: I just did classic Closing Time.
1: Closing Time. What are you, running us off?
2: I guess so, unfortunately. Yeah. The clock's running you off, not me.
1: Well, Darren, hey, listen, we won't do this again. We will be serious tomorrow and set up straight in our chairs.
0: We promise.
1: Or fall completely out of them.
0: Pogi, it's been real.
1: Yeah, we're going to have fun with it, man. Thank you. Thanks to Bud, Chase, everybody here for believing in us, letting us do this. Certainly, Strike and Spare, plug your
0: Monty Keene State Farm.
1: Absolutely. Yep, our benefactors. Thank you for listening.
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6: 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The Cleveland Browns quarterback naming was as wild as... as anything else that they've been doing in recent days. I mean, nothing's wilder than Shador's draft story, obviously. That takes the cake. But Shador's, first now year plus in Cleveland is quite the roller coaster. And I always thought Deshaun Watson would be the starter, but the final throws of it being him being put out in Cleveland in the easiest possible of circumstances, second half, preseason game number 2, he doesn't look well. At all. He steps to the podium, calls out fans, still gets the starter's job. And in the first hour of the show, we're all talking about it. Todd Monken met with the media, said he said nothing different than what you heard about Stefanski every single year, talking about Deshaun Watson, who then stepped up and apologized to the fans, saying he takes responsibility for being human in that moment. Okay. Those sound bites still to come. Albert Breer of Sports Illustrated here now. Good to see you, Albert. How are you, sir?
7: I'm good. It was a, I guess these things can never happen clean in Cleveland, right?
6: Well, like, I mean, you came here the other day when you were here on your, your hardworking tour around the United States while working hard on your tan that I still see is still looking glorious. Hey, you heard all along it's going to be Watson. And the last events of the 48 hours proves it's kind of been Watson all along, that there's really him not performing well in his last preseason appearance and then saying what he said at the podium and then giving him the job anyway and saying, let's try to put everything back together again in time for the season. And that's entirely possible. But why did the Browns do this in your estimation, Albert?
7: I think there are a couple of things to look at here. The first is just, my understanding is he was more consistent and played better over the

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1: Amber and Ian. Our sport is out of control when it comes to college football. This one GM that I talked to, he said he's already gotten phone calls from players that are still on an active roster in the
2: NFL.
1: They're
2: on a 90-man roster right now.
1: They're going, hey, if I'm on the practice squad, what can you pay me? 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

0: August 24th, 2026. It's another week on the George Plaster Show. George, of course, out until this Thursday, and we'll be at Austin Peay doing the show live from there on that date. Until then, you're stuck with me, Lewis Maddox, here in place of George, doing all of the hosting responsibilities until he returns. Know that Kelly is happy to be back on this beautiful Monday. Hey, Kelly, I'm going to go ahead and bring you up here because it's starting to feel like football weather a little bit. It's 87 degrees outside. Feels like 90, but we talked about this on Friday. That humidity on Friday was up in the 70%. It's at 39% now. That makes a ton of difference, doesn't it?
1: And it was good this morning when I went outside and sit on my porch, man. It was nice and cool. Had a little bit of mist over everything, man. The dew point's low, so it's it was a great morning, man. It's awesome this time of year, man. You see the leaves changing, and you're right. When that when you see that kind of stuff, it signifies that football is around.
0: Yeah, absolutely. We've got a great show for you today. We're going to break down the Titans' 19-16 preseason week two win from last night in the 3 o'clock hour. We'll hear from Terry McCormick. Kelly will break down a lot of the stuff that went on over the course of last night's action. At 4 o'clock, we're going to be joined by the Spanish voice of the Tennessee Volunteers, Carlos Lopez, who was a former kicker at the collegiate level and the professional level himself. He's coached high school ball, and he is a great dude to talk to, one of my best friends in the media industry up in East Tennessee. So super excited about that. But we're going to start in this area with Terry McCormick, who every day gives us his Daily Titans Update, award-winning Daily Titans Update. Terry, how are you?
2: I'm doing good. How are you guys?
0: Doing absolutely good. Fantastic. Terry, we saw a whole lot last night. Obviously, the Titans get the win, but maybe not everything was positive. What were your takes from last night's action?
2: Well, I think the most disturbing thing to me is the fact that when you had your first team offense and defense out there, you were losing 16-3 to Seattle's JV, for lack of a better term, to their backups. And that's unacceptable. I'm sorry, even in preseason, and I know they don't game plan very much. They don't scheme. They don't try to draw up elaborate plays. It's just, you know, hand the ball off, block the man in front of you a lot, and it's, you know, run this little route, pitch and catch type of stuff. But when you're not matching up man on man and you're not doing very well, you know, going up against another team's second stringers, to me, that's a little bit of a concern, even in the preseason, because it would be different if it was the Seahawks starters in the bulk of that team that won the Super Bowl last year. But these are guys who are fringe players, and you're getting handled by them, you know, a good bit of the time.
0: Yeah, and we saw the huge gash run. I think it was 69 yards from Seattle on that one big touchdown run. Afterwards, I was at the game last night. Afterwards, it seemed like the defense was frustrated with themselves, like there were missed assignments. Cody Barton was yelling at somebody. I can't remember who it was, but he was unhappy with somebody. Then you go farther deep into the game, and we talked about this. I feel like I ask you this every day about Anthony Hill, and that's the guy who's behind Cody Barton. He comes in, makes a big play on defense, intercepts Jalen Milroe. Is that conversation starting to mean more to you about Anthony Hill kind of stepping into that role?
2: Well, I think Cody Barton struggled a little bit, and you know, he's not as athletic, not as fast as Anthony Hill. You know, what he has going for him is that he's got the savvy and the smarts of being a 7 or 8 year veteran. And, you know, that can carry you for a while. But when you've got an athletic young guy like Anthony Hill, once he starts to figure things out and it looks like he's starting to, you know, it wouldn't surprise me if, you know, a few weeks into the season that swap is made and Anthony Hill becomes your starting linebacker, middle linebacker.
0: Yeah, he made a couple of good tackles, too. As far as the offense goes, Cam went 8 of 12, 69 yards, took a sack. What were your thoughts on him? What were your thoughts on the rest of the quarterback?

0: because I got action last night.
1: Well, my thoughts on Cam are this. I mean, the one, you know, he had 69 yards. Almost half of that was on the swing pass that Tony Pollard took out into the open field. It was kind of a one of those little pick plays that freed him up, which, you know, once in a while you get caught, but you do it until you do get caught, and it worked out well on that one. The thing, I guess, that I would be concerned about with Cam Ward is, you know, there are two things. One, the downfield accuracy has not been there, wasn't there again last night, you know, on passes that are in the air more than 15 or 20 yards. And then the other thing is the carelessness with the football. He got knocked out again, you know, second week in a row that he's made a careless play with the ball in his hands and actually lived to tell about it. You know, he's running the risk of, you know, I mean, like I said, if he wants to know how this, you know, what can happen when you do that, ask the guy that's sitting in the chair next to you in the quarterback room. He will tell you. He's still trying to live that down.
0: Yeah, absolutely. It just that play was definitely a head scratcher because he escaped that guy. So you got to kind of think that, you know, he's going to be coming up from behind. But Carnell Tate, again, want to ask you about this. 0-for-2 on targets. He's now 0-for-5. When they try to get him the football in the first two preseason games. But it seems like every time they try to get him the ball, it's some type of shot play, and that's where the downfield accuracy isn't there right now with Cam Ward. Should we be worried about that, or is it just them trying to see if some of these shot-type plays will work?
1: Probably some of both. I think Tate really probably should have caught the ball that was thrown to him last night. It wasn't a great throw. It sailed a little bit. It was about – you know, a couple of inches past him. You know, if you're the fourth pick in the draft, you know, you need to lay out and come up with that ball and make, you know, make the needed play that is there to be made. I don't think it's going to affect Carnell Tate much long term, the fact that he's not really getting a lot of reps and a lot of success here in preseason, although I would like to see him connect a couple of times against the Bears on Saturday night to see, you know, exactly what, you know, just to kind of get his feet wet. And then I've got a question or two that I want to ask here, and I want to direct it at Kelly. You know, I'm sure he's may have some questions for me, but when you saw the inaccuracy on some of the passes that Levis had last night, you know, he's coming off the shoulder injury. It's been a year since he's played. You know, he's not playing with the best supporting cast out there with those bottom of the roster guys, but that concerns me that he's, you know, that he had that rough of a night. It seemed, you know, a couple balls were late, got knocked away. A couple of them were off target. Don't know if he misfired or if the route was running correctly. You know, when a guy has major shoulder surgery like he did, can it take a while to get your accuracy and control back? Like a baseball pitcher who has a surgery, sometimes it takes several outings for him to get the control back like he used to have it before it happened.
2: I guess it can, Terry. I didn't really have that problem. I was always an accurate guy. I mean, it seems like the same stuff with Will Levis that happened to him in college. I say this all the time, happened to him last year or a couple of years ago when he started. It just seems like that's just kind of who he is. I will say that, yeah, you do. When you first go out there and you first get in some reps and you first go against live action, there is a little bit of tentativeness with your shoulder because you're just not sure. You've been practicing and you're ready, but then, you know, in practice you don't really get hit until the game, so that's always in the back of your mind. Is it going to hold up? So yeah, there's probably some tentative moments that he has, but like, it just seems to me like that's kind of who he is. It's always been like that in college, and it seems that way. And even though he did have shoulder surgery, I just don't see the consistency from him. That's just me.
1: Yeah, I mean, it is kind of interesting, you know, that he, you know, when he looks good, he looks better than anybody out there. And when he looks bad, he can look worse than anybody out there. And I think, you know, and tell me if you guys disagree, it kind of reminds me of Mac Jones's last year in New England, where just nothing was going to go bounce right and go right for him, and he needed out of there. And I'm almost to the point with Levis where he may need a fresh start somewhere else to get his career going.
2: I always bring this up, man. Jim Pluckett was the same way. Me and you remember him a long time ago,
1: Oh,
2: Terry,
1: yeah.
2: when he went to New England and it just wasn't good. And then Al Davis took him and the rest is history. He became a legend at the Oakland Raiders. Sometimes you just need some new scenery. I don't know if that's going to help Will Levis. It could. I don't know that. But yeah, I think sometimes, and you know, you just said when you're Cam Ward and you do something like he's been doing with being careless with the ball, all you have to do is ask him. That's kind of in the back of Will Levis's mind. And it just seems like he's got that in the back of his head to say, there's really nothing that I can do here to kind of save myself. That's
0: Yeah.
2: probably what he's thinking. And that's just being a human being.
0: Yeah, sure. Terry, it just seems to me like it's the same Will Levis that we saw in 2024. I mean, we see the same type of, you know, him scrambling out of the pocket and putting his body on the line for that first down that he got down at the goal line. But other than that, you know, it's Will Levis.
1: Yeah, I
2: Terry,
1: mean, yeah, go
2: Terry,
1: ahead.
2: Terry, I got a question for you, man. How, and I know y'all talk Friday, but like, how are the joint practices? That's kind of what I'm more concerned about. I can't stand this preseason garbage. I hate watching it. I think it's awful. But, like, how are the joint practices? How did Cam Ward do? I saw where all three of the quarterbacks looked like they did well, and then defensively they looked like they did well. How did the joint practices go between them?
1: Yeah, I watched the Titans offense go against Seattle defense because I wanted to see what Ward and the other quarterbacks would look like.
2: Right.
1: Cam, other than one interception that probably would have been a pick six, a throw that was picked off by is either a safety or a linebacker over the middle, kind of laid over the middle, I thought he did pretty well. Now, he did a lot of the same stuff that he did last night in the game in terms of pass selection. A lot of short stuff, a lot of swing passes,
2: right.
1: A lot of stuff in the flat, dump offs to Wandale Robinson and Tajay Spears. So he didn't really challenge the Seattle defense too much, but it's kind of designed not to allow you to challenge them very often. And
2: that's
1: so
2: correct.
1: He just took what the defense gave him, and it was solid. It wasn't A plus, but it was a solid day for him and for Trubisky and Levis too.
2: Okay.
0: Terry, anything else worth noting for us?
1: No, I think that's about it. I mean, a couple of injuries. Let's see. Nick Singleton should be back soon. They held John Franklin Myers out of the game last night. KJ Osborne may miss a little bit of time. But other than that, seemed like they came out of the game fairly clean.
0: Love it. Terry, hey, award-winning as always. We appreciate the update.
1: All right. I keep waiting for you guys to send me the award. I want to put it on my mantle.
0: It's being made right now. It's in the process.
1: Excellent. I'll look for it in the mail.
0: Terry, we'll see you tomorrow.
2: Hey, brother.
1: All right.
0: That was Terry McCormick's award-winning Daily Titans update, which means it's now time for your daily sports update. Clay Tillman is standing by. Let's get started.
3: Glad to be back, gentlemen. Day three of giving y'all Clay's daily sports update. And like you said, Lewis, we're getting closer to the football season, which means teams are starting to choose their starting QBs for the season. And the first one I want to talk about is probably going to shock a lot of people. It probably shocked a lot of people this morning. Well, Deshaun Watson has been picked as the Browns starting QB, beating out second year QB Shedeur Sanders after a competition that lasted throughout the offseason and this preseason.
0: Yeah. Kelly, I think I made a graphic for this, and if we have time, we're going to talk a little bit more in depth about this at the end of the hour. But it's all about money, right? I mean, with how things have gone over the last week, this was, in my opinion, after this was released this morning, I'm thinking this was never a competition. It was never Shador's job. It was always going to be Deshaun. Shedeur has outplayed him in the preseason, has been quiet. And then also on top of that, Deshaun is being booed at home in these preseason games by his own fans. And then he's talking badly about the fan base in press conferences afterwards.
3: Yeah.
0: But he still gets picked to win the job.
2: So he's not making any friends. You can't do that in Cleveland. I promise you that. Now, Deshaun used to be a good player. But in his eyes, the last couple of years, he looks like he's taking the money and he does not want to play football anymore. So I hope, since he's the starting quarterback and I see him again, I want his eyes like be involved and focused on what's at hand.
3: I mean, I hope to see that. I think the Browns should have given up on him quite some time ago, but he's going to be the starting QB. We'll see halfway through the season if that's still the case. But speaking of football, former Ole Miss, we talked about this on Friday, Lewis, with George Barkley. Well, it finally happened. Former Ole Miss tight end Daquan Wright is being waived by the Cleveland Browns and plans to return to college football at LSU. If he clears waivers, Wright would become the first known player to return to college after signing with an NFL team, joining former coach Lane Kiffin at LSU.
2: They've opened it. It's crazy.
0: I was excited to get Kelly's reaction to this because he still has to clear waivers, right? So he's been released by Cleveland. He still has to clear waivers. So, assuming another NFL team doesn't pick him up, which I assume they won't because all of this news, and it sounds like he's going to go back and play for Lane Kiffin again. This is nuts, isn't it?
2: It's crazy. A gym shoe operation.
3: It is.
0: Even more so than the George Plaster show.
2: Yes, absolutely. I mean, we've got more on the go. We've got more up and up on this show than the NCAA and all this garbage that's going on. It's unbelievable to me.
3: It's crazy.
0: Yeah, it's pretty wild. 16 players out of that 30-player case in Louisiana got granted this injunction to come back and play. So I do not think this is going to be the last case like this we hear about.
3: No, I don't think so either. Wow. Staying on college football, Alabama has named former 5-star recruit Keelan Russell as their starting quarterback for the 2026 season. Russell beat out senior Austin Mack for the job and will take over an offense looking to return to the CFP after an 11-4 season last year.
0: Yeah, and Clay, there's another quarterback starter that got named this morning. Say that one too, because these kind of go hand in hand to me.
3: Faison Brandon, starting QB for the Tennessee Volunteers this upcoming season, beating George McIntyre.
0: Yeah, and what I mean by that, Kelly, them kind of being on similar paths, both programs. Yeah. They both kind of went with the younger guy with more upside rather than the guy that's already been in the system. Austin Mack was the guy who Keelan Russell beat out at Alabama and has been with Kalen DeBoer since his time in Washington. McIntyre has also been with Josh Heupel for a full season, learning the offense, but they both go with the highly touted new guys.
2: Now, what's going to happen here? Are we going to get a situation one day where the George McIntyre or the kid from Alabama that came, when they get beat out by somebody else, are they going to go to one of these teams? Are they just going to declare and say, hey, I'm going somewhere else? And is that going to start at some point saying, hey, there's a team out there that needs me, I'm going to put my name out there? And is that going to happen? It's probably going to happen at some point with all this other craziness that's going on.
0: An end of August transfer portal?
2: Correct.
3: Maybe.
0: That'd be pretty interesting.
2: Who knows?
3: I do see George McIntyre probably deciding to go take his talents elsewhere because it seems like this UT job won't be working for him. So we'll have to see. But Brandon will be playing against Furman on September 5th. So we get to see his talents in that game. Super excited for that. But moving into the NBA, we talked about this on Friday. Klay Thompson was bought out by the Dallas Mavericks, and he ends up signing a 2-year, $13 million deal with the Miami Heat, taking his talents with Giannis Antetokounmpo and Bam Adebayo, the 4-time NBA champion, who is 4th all-time in three-pointers and brings a career 41% from the arc in his game to this Miami Heat team, who probably desires a shooter like Klay Thompson with a veteran mentality.
0: Yeah, it's a good added piece for Miami for sure. Obviously, Klay is on the downslope of his career. He's an older dude. That's just how it goes. But, I mean, if you're Miami, your main centerpiece is still Giannis, and then you add a pretty lethal perimeter shooter to your lineup, and I just don't see how that hurts Miami in any way. Good signing. Do we know the contract details for Klay in Miami?
3: It is 2 years, $13 million. I don't know the guaranteed, but just
2: right now, he's not going hungry. Let's just say that.
3: I don't think so. I think this is a good contract for him, and I think he'll be a good asset for this Miami Heat team.
0: But substantially lower than the $97 million that James Harden just received from Cleveland, if I'm not mistaken.
3: Yes.
0: Kelly, I don't know about you, man. I feel like I'd rather have Klay Thompson as a role player on my team rather than James Harden.
2: Depends on what you want, man. It truly does depend. Like, James Harden's still a good player. I'm a team guy. I mean, he's kind of, and I know he's getting older in his career. He can still score. There's no question about that. Klay Thompson is definitely a shooter. I don't know. I mean, it depends on what you want as an organization.
3: One's a playoff performer who's proven himself, and one lacks heavily in the playoffs. And you probably know who I'm talking about.
0: Yep, you're right.
2: Oh, yeah.
3: In other negative news, I would say 49ers, well, definitely negative news, but 49ers owner Jed York pleaded no contest to two misdemeanor charges after his arrest in Ohio and was fined $1,150. Once I tell you what he was fined for and what these two misdemeanors were, you're probably going to think, well, the fine should have been much more. The original prostitution related charge was reduced to disorderly conduct, and the NFL says it will review the matter under its personal conduct policy.
0: I mean, you pulled a Robert Kraft, I guess, Kelly. Yeah, there's really not much to say right there. Obviously, yeah. A bad look. Not a whole lot of great stuff coming out of San Francisco throughout the off season, with starting with Brandon Ayuk and then Shanahan's car crash, and now your owner is, soliciting prostitution. I don't really know what else to say on that matter without being scared of what I say. So, and I think Kelly feels the same way. So,
3: yeah. So we'll move on. From
0: yes,
3: that.
0: We will.
3: Let's move on. In more positive news for the Denver Nuggets, six-time NBA All-Star DeMar DeRozan signs a 1-year veteran minimum, which is $3.9 million, giving Nikola Jokic and Jamal Murray another proven and great playmaker. DeRozan averaged 18.4 points per game last season and chose Denver for a chance to compete for a championship in the Western Conference. I think this is a good signing, a good deal for them. They get a proven scorer and hopes to compete and kind of reduce the dynamic duo of Murray and Jokic and bring alongside somebody who can score and maybe bring some hype to this team and competing in the Western Conference.
0: I mean, you're talking about a Nuggets team that won a world championship a few years ago. They've been down for a little bit. There's been better talent that's come along. But if you think that Nikola Jokic isn't still one of the best players in the National Basketball Association, then you're dead wrong, because he is. So
3: absolutely.
0: He is. That helps them. That helps them a lot.
3: 100%. Raiders running back Ashton Jeanty is believed to have suffered an ankle sprain after being helped off the field Sunday. The injury is not considered long-term, but Las Vegas is still determining how much time he could miss due to this injury.
0: Yeah, it was a good offseason for Jeanty because, he came out of last season and he said publicly that he didn't feel like he was in the best shape or in as good of shape as he could have been. So apparently he completely cut out all sugar from his diet and is in a lot better shape than he was a year ago. Not great news, but at least it's just a sprain. It's not like the guy's going to be out forever.
3: Yeah. So hopefully he gets to start week one, but maybe week two, week three, we'll have to see. The Houston Texans acquired wide receiver Keyshawn Booty from the New England Patriots in exchange for safety Jalen Reed in a 2028 seventh round pick, adding depth after Jaden Higgins suffered a torn ACL a couple weeks ago.
0: Yeah, Reed's a really good corner for them, so a tough loss there, but worth it because the depth on that defense doesn't need a whole lot of help in Houston.
2: Nope.
0: The offense, on the other hand, needs a little bit of help. So good move for them, unfortunately, for us here in Nashville, but in my opinion, a good move for Houston.
3: Absolutely. If y'all... I think about a week ago, if y'all were looking into the media on Twitter or whatever, Enes Kanter-Freedom, a former NBA player, was escorted. Actually, before I even get to what happened, he was on social media saying that he is going to pledge into or try to get into the WNBA, and he's a man, and he's trying to make a statement here. going to the WNBA for the 2027 NBA draft. Well, he's at a Indiana Fever game versus the Chicago Sky, and he was escorted off the court after an exchange with Natasha Cloud, sparking a heated debate online. And well, the incident was overshadowed after Caitlin Clark dropped 37 points and 10 assists, but this is the video of Enes Kanter being escorted off the court.
0: Yeah, Kelly, he was wearing a shirt, and that's what sparked this whole thing. Yeah. He was wearing a shirt that was defining what a woman is in his eyes. And you know, it's
2: at least he's standing up, man.
0: Yeah,
2: it's
0: free speech, but
3: it is
0: at the same time. Enes Kanter was always just a big bully when he played in the NBA, and I never liked him. So it's not surprising that he is still out here feeding for attention.
2: He's trying to still be relevant, fellas.
0: Yeah, that's exactly
3: I guess so. And along with this story, I think he's not eligible anymore to go into the WNBA. I think this whole entire gig was just for him to make a statement.
0: And yeah,
3: I think that's just all he wanted. He just wanted attention. But
0: is that the update?
3: I have two more things. Okay. I'll do lightning round real quick.
0: All right, let's do
3: it. Dallas Cowboys star receiver CeeDee Lamb had his Texas home burglarized while he was away at training camp in California with several high-end items reportedly stolen. The investigation is still ongoing. So hopefully we can keep you updated on that. And then Astros manager Joe Espada missed Sunday's game against the Athletics because of a family emergency, with the team providing few details about the situation, but prayers go up to him and his family. But he said he'll return Tuesday, which hopefully that is good news. We don't know what the investigation's about, but prayers for him and his family.
0: Absolutely. Clay,
3: that's great update. Of course.
0: Don't think we're going to be seeing Enes Kanter on a WNBA sideline this season or at any point in the near future, some type of surgery that goes on. But that's all we'll say about that. When we come back, we're going to keep breaking down the Titans' preseason win last night, 19-16 over the Seahawks. It's a win, but they look terrible. Kelly Holcomb's got some points from that contest from last night. We'll talk about it next on the George Plaster Show.
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0: Second segment, hour number one on the George Plaster Show. Excited to have all of you with us on a beautiful Monday afternoon. Titans win 19-16 last night over the Seattle Seahawks inside of Nissan Stadium. Technically the first game of the farewell season for Nissan Stadium this year. It was a good turnout. First quarter seemed like the lower bowl was mostly full. Obviously, the second and third decks are not going to be for a preseason game, but the energy was good. The new uniforms looked great. Kelly Holcomb joins us southeast of our location in Murfreesboro, Tennessee. Kelly, you didn't want to watch this preseason game because we know that you don't like watching preseason.
2: It's truly awful, Lewis. That's why I asked him about the joint practices, because you're going to get more out of that than you are preseason stuff nowadays. It's gotten to the point where it's absurd. You're not getting guys to play. They get no groove. Quarterback has to get into kind of a rhythm. You can't get in a rhythm when you got, one possession or two or three possessions. It's just hard to get into a rhythm, man. And I don't know. I don't like it the way it's going anymore. I'm not a big fan.
0: So the Titans were down 16-3 when the first and second teamers on either side were completely out of the game. So pretty much a whooping from Seattle's JV team. Like Terry mentioned, we're dubbing this segment Holcomb's Final Read. And Kelly, you had some points about this game in particular. We'll start with number one here, and that's that they came out flat. And when you sent this to me this morning, the first thing that comes to my mind is Seattle wasn't flat, and they just won a Super Bowl. Those are the guys that shouldn't be as hungry as the team that picked first in the last couple of NFL drafts and have gone 3-14 in back-to-back seasons. How can you, as an NFL franchise, an organization, a team, come out flat in an environment like that? Yeah, like I get it's preseason, but first time in your building for the season, and that's the kind of energy you come out with. I don't get it.
2: Well, that's kind of the way I felt. Is that the way you felt as well? They came out a little flat.
0: Absolutely.
2: Well, you read stuff on the internet and you read things about the joint practice, and Jeffrey Simmons said that, they won the day. I think the offense had a really good day. But when you come out for a preseason game, and I know, man, like I just said, all the things that I just said about preseason, some of these veteran guys are feeling the same way. It's hard to get up for that, but you have been bad for the last couple of years. And Jeffrey Simmons has been he's been in an AFC championship game before with this organization. And we know it's a preseason game, but you still have to come out and play. And you're going against the Super Bowl champions. And you're going against as Terry talked about, their backups. And that was what was disappointing. I know that's number two, but like, you can't come out flat. It's your job. Herm Edwards comes on our show, and he talked a couple of years ago. He said, all these guys not wanting to play. He's like, you're a football player. These guys are football players. No matter if it's a preseason game, a regular season game, a playoff game, that's your job. And I know that's easier said than done, because we're all human beings, and sometimes you just don't have it on certain days. But, like, this is preseason, and you're going against the Super Bowl champs. You need to show your fans here in Tennessee that, hey, we're getting better. We're doing some things. We're going in the right direction. And I just think the whole team came out flat the other night. It's just – And you said it. Seattle was not. Seattle's It's different, and we'll keep talking about that. It's different, but they won a Super Bowl last year. So if not, I know it's preseason, but still, you're going against the best that there was last year. How about let's see a little bit? I just don't think we saw it last night.
0: Yeah, maybe let's act like we're playing the Super Bowl champions.
2: Absolutely.
0: And this kind of goes into number two here too, Kelly, but I didn't think that the first group on offense came out and looked flat. I think that we're talking about the defense here. And defensive disappointment is the biggest thing on my mind today after going and watching that game in person. And I want to say one more thing about the energy from both sidelines. I mean, Seattle was starting fights when a play was finished on their sideline. Multiple skirmishes that started because of Seattle players and how excited they were to be there. We're talking about dudes with towels and jerseys. They're number ones that didn't even suit up for the game. And they're out there treating this like it is the Super Bowl, but defensive disappointment. And there was a video that came out from practice, from the joint practice with Seattle this week, where Jeffrey Simmons was mic'd up in the practice. And he said, and he was, you know, he's talking trash like he always does to Seattle. And he's saying, y'all won the Super Bowl last year. You're not as hungry as us. Okay, well,
2: that's right.
0: Nobody loves Jeffrey Simmons more than I do. But it was a 69-yard touchdown that their JV put up on them in the first quarter last night.
2: That's the thing that's disappointing to me. Like that, even though they have been bad the last couple of years, they've been good against the run. They hadn't been the greatest against the run in the league. They hadn't been up there at the top, but they've been kind of mid-range. But that's kind of one of the things that's been consistent. And last night, you just watched, and to me, you were watching the first team offense get pushed around by guys that are not even the starters for the Seattle Seahawks. And then they got that long run busted against them. They can't get – I mean, Drew Lock is a pretty good quarterback. He's not bad. I mean, I even saw someone say he might be one of the better backups in the league, which that could be true. But, he, you know, he's not the starter. He's not Sam Darnold. And he looked – they got no pressure on him. The things that happen all the time that I talked about, they can't get off on third downs. They make a good play. They get the guy bottled up. I forget which possession it was, but he throws a swing pass out. The linebacker's out there. He drops 10 yards. Well, then they had a holding call, I think, against Cordell Flott or something like that. They gave them a first down. You know, Drew Lock was able to run one time, which is – that's kind of unacceptable. It was third and really long, and he runs for a first down. Then they couldn't get any pressure. So they just you can't give up big plays in a run game, which they haven't been, you know, they hadn't done that the last couple of years. But you've got to be able to get off the field, and they still weren't able to get off the field last night against the twos of Seattle. And my thing is with this, Sam Darnold was getting interviewed during the game. I forget the little girl that was interviewing him, but she's like, you've got a wealth of riches. It's an embarrassment of riches what the Seattle Seahawks have. They got receivers up and down the board. They've got a complete team, and that's what every team in the National Football League strives for. You strive for a first-team guy, but then you strive for depth, and they've got depth too. That's why they won the Super Bowl, and they've got all those guys back. But we got pushed around. You know, the Titans got pushed around yesterday by the guys that are not even going to start. And I certainly hope, like Terry said, I certainly hope the joint practice was better, which I think it probably was. But I mean, that wasn't something to look forward to for the Tennessee Titans fans. It was still not very good, and I just don't like that they came in flat, and I don't like what they've done in the past couple of years with being able to stop the run. They couldn't. They're just doing all the same stuff that they have been doing the last couple of years.
0: Yeah, you're absolutely right, and you know, everything also we got to take with a grain of salt because it is preseason. But we move on to point number three. And we're talking offense here. Cam completed some passes. His completion percentage was better. He was 8 of 12 for 69 yards. Took a sack that wasn't the best sack to take. He lost or didn't lose a fumble, but he lost the ball on that one play where he should have felt that guy behind him. Kelly, what was your take on Cam's performance last night?
2: You know, and Terry even said it, like, Seattle plays a defense a little bit that they're not going to let you throw the ball over the top of them. Sometimes you got to dink and dunk. And then, you know, one time during the game when they give you an opportunity to make a play, you've got to make a play. I thought he completed the passes. I thought he knew what he was going to do. I thought he got rid of the football, which I love. That's playing the quarterback position. You have to get rid of the ball. And if you know what you're doing, I've said it many times on this show, if you know what you're doing, you don't have to have the greatest offensive line. If they can give you a little bit of time, you get rid of the ball and you throw the ball on time, I think you can do some good things. I thought he did that for the most part. I will say what Terry said. He's got to get better downfield throws, man. He still throws the ball too flat. And there was a couple of times where he underthrew guys. And when you do that, Lewis, you have to get rid of the ball with these guys. These guys can flat out run now. And when you're all the time coming up short, you're not getting the ball in the air soon enough. You're kind of forgetting that, like, he called a – it was man-to-man, and it was trips to the left side of the field, and he knew it was man-to-man. So he got the number two receiver in the slot, and he runs that fade. That's what everybody's doing now. And the wide receiver, I forget who it was. I think it might have been IU Manor. I'm not sure who it was. But he was open. Well, the ball is late. He allows the DB to come back, and everybody's throwing their hands up saying, well, it's pass interference. Well, it probably was pass interference, but it's such a blatant underthrow because he hasn't set his feet and he hasn't thrown the ball. He made the call. He changed the play. He knew where he was going with the football. You got to throw that ball, man. You got to give your guy a chance because whoever it was open. And that's as open as you're going to be in the National Football League. And that's the problem sometimes that I'm having with Cam right now. You got to get the ball up and out, man. You got to catch that ball. I think he was in the gun. You got to take a left, right. You got to throw that ball. He knew where he was going. He knew what he wanted. He had it. He had his guy, but he underthrew it. And he's been doing that several times. And then I think he had a corner route where he overthrew, but he throws the ball. He's got to create some touch. Brian Daboll and his quarterback coach has got to get him out of there, and he's got to create some touch. But, you know, with getting rid of the football, with being accurate with it on those short underneath throws and getting it out of his hand, I really like that about it. And I think in the joint practice on Friday, I think he really – it sounded like he really did some good things. So I'm looking forward to that. But, you know, it's hard, like I said, to get in rhythm as a quarterback when you're on the field such a short amount of time. It sucks.
0: Yeah, sure. And I want to add two more points to this, one positive, one negative. I feel like we've talked about Cam in the sense of we've wanted him to start to not try and be that Superman guy all the time and force himself into bad situations. I feel like he's starting to understand that and get that a little bit. But on the bad side of things, and I want your take on this, Kelly, we still saw some plays where Cam was rushed in the pocket. And on one particular play, we see this a lot. It was Gunnar Helm in the flat, just a little out route.
2: Oh, yeah.
0: And he completely sent one 100 miles an hour and, you know, hospital ball over his head that he couldn't come down with. Yeah. And Helm takes a big hit. Is that him not being able to get in a groove or something bigger? Because I feel like we didn't see a whole lot of plays like that in his rookie campaign.
2: Yeah, it's all with your feet. When you feel pressure, everything's got to in your mind. It's got to click faster. You hadn't got much time. I've talked about that before. Everybody's expected to do their job, but if you get a running back, hey, running backs aren't great protectors. They're going to try, but you know, you got a guy coming full speed like a safety or a linebacker that you're supposed to get. You know they're coming. Your clock in your head has to mentally say, well, he's picked up. I know my back's right beside. I mean, I'm telling him who to go get, but you can't depend totally on him making that block. So your speed has to pick up a little bit. And when you throw those balls, everybody's done it. I've done it. His feet weren't right. That's why he threw the ball high like that. I don't think he was surprised, but you got to get your feet set for you to make accurate throws. People think, well, you've got a strong arm. It's all about your feet. If your feet's underneath you and you're ready to throw the ball, and you have good fundamental discipline, you're going to complete passes. And one of those, that was one of those that should have been completed. Hey, receivers hate that garbage. I remember my first day of fall camp when I became the starter at middle. I broke a dude's ribs because I threw it high like that, and he got hit in practice, and he got just demolished. And he probably hated me. I still see him now, but like, guys don't want to jump up for that ball, man, because there's a lot of things can happen. And Gunnar Hems got slashed right there. But you've got to do better job as a quarterback of getting your feet set and getting your feet ready where you can throw that ball anywhere. And, you know, it's one of those things he has to work on still.
0: Yeah, when your hands are up in the air, your midsection is that most exposed area. And if you get hit there with a football helmet, it's not going to feel that great. Your fourth point, fourth and last point here, way too many mistakes. Penalties were all over the place. To me, the entire operation just looked completely sloppy from start to finish. I assume you thought the same.
2: Yeah, it's, you know, there's not much to say about that. I mean, it's amazing that I think they had 10 penalties, and I think the Seattle Seahawks had 14. I think it was all in the second half, but like, you just can't, like, they cannot have the penalties that they're having right now. And I think, yeah, I've talked about that. I think referees, maybe they're, I think right now they're getting into season mode as well. So they're probably throwing more flags than needs to be thrown right now. But with that being said, like, you know, the Mason Kinsey guy, you know, we had a big run and. Yep. You know, when a guy's starting to pull away from you, you got to let him go, man, because, you know, if you've been around football long enough, that's the same thing with tackles or with offensive linemen. If somebody's trying to pull away from you, you got to let him go because the running back is behind you. You have to understand that, and the experience has got to tell you that. But just too many mistakes on defense when you got them stopped and then somebody's holding downfield or you're doing something stupid. You can't afford that if you're going to be a good football team.
0: Couple more quick things to wrap this up here, Kelly. How do you think this quarterback room shakes out in your eyes? I think that we know that obviously Cam's going to be the one. Mitchell Trubisky's going to be the two.
2: Yeah.
0: What are your thoughts on Will Levis after last night? Hendon Hooker came in and went 2 for 2 for 35 yards and then kneed it out and didn't look terrible, but obviously that's against guys that probably will never play in the National Football League. But at the same time, I think they were trying to maybe look at finding some type of interest and value in Will Levis to maybe trade him away. But I don't think he has any value.
2: Yeah, I'm not sure how that's going to go, Lewis. I'll be honest with you. I think if you're trying to move him, you got to put a little bit better surrounding people around him. And I don't think that's happening. But with that being said, I just said it. If you know what you're doing, he's learning a new offense as well. And if you know what you're doing, you don't have to have much blocking up front. But I think Mitchell Trubisky kind of sealed a little bit last night because he just looks more comfortable in this offense. He's been in it with Brian Daboll. He was in it at Buffalo. He's been around him. He knows what he wants. He was able to manipulate the pocket a couple of times and buy himself some time where he could make a throw to the IU Manor kid. And then he threw the touchdown that got called back. But he knows where things are going, and he's able to manipulate. He's able to run around and do some things because he didn't have great blocking in front of him either. But I just think he looks more comfortable. I think Will Levis is Will Levis. I said it in the opener with Terry. That's who he was in college, Lewis. I mean, I don't see that changing. And I'm with you. I don't know if there's much value there, so I don't know how that's going to shake out. I think Hendon Hooker, I don't know. I don't know what's going to happen, man. It's going to be interesting to see. But they got to get down to 53 by Sunday. We're going to find out pretty quick.
0: Yeah. Hey, last thing. Julius Chestnut is always like a dude. I do too.
2: I know.
0: George
2: is always talking about him, man. But here's the deal. He might be going against all those guys, but when you put him in a game, you feel comfortable with him because you know he's going to do the right thing. He's going to get you yards when he runs the ball. He's going north, and he's going to catch the ball in the flats. A lot of guys can't do that. He's dependable. Like he's a pro's pro, I guarantee you that. I don't know him, but he's an experienced guy, and when you tell him to do something, he's going to do it. I like him. I would think he would be the fourth guy. That's just me.
0: Does that not kind of translate to plug and play as far as a running back goes? I know that, you know, he looks great in the third and fourth quarters of a preseason game, but if you've got a good running back, does that not kind of translate if you implemented him in with the ones and he could kind of get that same kind of production?
2: I think it does too, man. I really like Tony Pollard. I think he's explosive. I think you saw it a little bit last night. I think if you can give him some up front guys and just create a little crease for him. He's been able to do that his whole career. Tajay Spears is a different guy. They got the Singleton kid coming back. He's a draftee, but like I like Julius Chestnut. I really do. I always have. Plus, you know, you saw John Fossil. You know, he was out there trying, almost picked him up one time. So you can tell that he's probably his guy on special teams too. So that's going to be a hard decision for those guys.
0: Yep. Titans win last night, 19-16 against Seattle in Nissan Stadium. They play Chicago next Saturday at 5 o'clock at Nissan Stadium for the last preseason game of the preseason slate here in 2026. That's our breakdown of it. We'll take a quick timeout. On the other side of this, we're going to have a quick segment discussing the winner of the Browns QB battle up in Cleveland. Kelly's going to give his take on that as well when we return here on the George Plaster Show.
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12: 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It's country. Nothing but three outs and the truth. Do you believe me now? 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
0: Final segment, hour number one here on the George Plaster Show. Lewis Maddox filling in for George. Kelly, we have got about 2 minutes to talk about this decision that was made this morning. Our new head coach Todd Monken in Cleveland to announce that Deshaun Watson is going to be the starting quarterback for the Browns in 2026. And I want to go over this by the numbers, battle of the Browns here. And I really don't think it was ever a battle at all. So here, let's go through the stats here. Shedeur Sanders in two preseason games, 15 of 22 for 153, a touchdown and a pick. For Deshaun Watson, 16 of 27, 161, and two interceptions. Give me your take on this. We talked about it during the update when we announced that this had happened. But to me, it just seemed like this was never a competition in hindsight. It seemed like it was while it was going on. But now once a decision was made, everything seemed like it was pointing towards Shedeur, yet they go to Sean. What's your take on that?
2: I think your take is a pretty good take. I mean, we always talk about money. Deshaun Watson broke the bank a couple of years ago, which was absurd to me. I cannot believe that they allowed him to get a contract like that, especially all the stuff that was going on with him. But I just I don't know. It's hard to beat out that money. I was in that situation. One of my favorite friends of all time is Tim Couch, man. And we had a quarterback competition, and, you know, I had to beat out Tim and the money. And which is kind of crazy that it happened. But we don't know what went on in practice. We don't know what goes on in meeting rooms. We don't know how the team reacts to certain guys. We don't know who the leader out of those two guys are. Like, we don't know that kind of stuff. We just see what's on the field. And, you know, Deshaun threw two interceptions, as you show in the graphics. Shador only one. It was kind of comparable with that. But, like, when you get into a situation like that, Lewis, and you're facing money like that as Shador was, you're going up against that, you've got to be point blank all the time. You've got to be good in practice. You've got to be good in meetings. When they ask you questions, you have to answer. You have to not only beat Deshaun out, you got to beat the money out. And, you know, when it's that close, the money's always going to win out. You can't make it that close. You understand what I'm saying, Lewis?
0: Yeah.
2: You cannot make it that close. And I don't know. We're just not in the organization. We're not there seeing what all's going on and what's happening within those walls. And I don't know. Here's the deal. With me being a former Brown, that's been a crap show up there for years. I'm for the Browns. The Browns can't get right now. They can't beat eggs, but I'm for them because they're my team and I love them. That's where people remember me from, but they just, for some reason, they can't get right. And I hope that Todd Monken made the right decision. I hope it made the right decision for the team. And I hope Deshaun Watson, like I said, the last time he played, he didn't look like he wanted to be there. He never looked like he wanted to be there. And if he's gotten over that and he can become a semblance of what he used to be, then the Browns might have a chance because he was a good player when he was with the Houston Texans. But he's gotten older. He's obviously a little bit more mature, so you have to realize that you can't do the things you did at Houston or at Clemson. You got to become more responsible with the ball. You've got to get the ball out of your hand, and he's got the experience to do that. I hope it works out. I really do.
0: I do too. Deshaun Watson wins the QB battle in Cleveland. That does it for us in hour number one here on the George Plaster Show. Stat of the day next, and Carlos Lopez, the Spanish voice of the Vols, joins us in the 4 o'clock hour. Stick with us. We'll be back on the other side.
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0: He is retired. I'll tell
1: I
0: you that
1: know he's
0: much.
1: retired. Is he retired a long time ago or is he retired recently?
0: Oh, what's a long time ago?
1: 20 years ago, 30 years ago?
0: No, he has not been retired that long.
1: Okay, so I will say I'll have to go with Tom Brady.
0: I think that's a good guess, and you would be
1: Yes.
0: correct. 58 game-winning drives for Tom Brady in his career. Then the list 1 through 4, 2 through 4 goes Peyton Manning at 54, Drew Brees
1: Wow.
0: has 53, and Ben Roethlisberger has 53.
1: I was thinking Tom Brady, Peyton, or I was thinking John Elway because I remember John Elway back in the day having a bunch of game-winning drives. The drive,
0: Yeah.
1: the fumble, it was. I remember sitting in Fayetteville, Tennessee, when he had the drive against the Cleveland Browns, which I would play for them years later. But I watched that game. Dickenberg was on the call, and that was amazing, man. He was one of those guys that did that pretty normally.
0: Yeah. A name for a drive that is worthy of that, the drive, because it really
1: Correct.
0: was.
1: It was absolutely.
0: Hey, we've got a dude in our waiting room that I think so highly of. This is one of the best dudes that I've ever had the chance to work with. And that guy is this guy. Let's see who this is before we bring him up here.
2: Un touchdown. Estamos en la yarda 3, Joey. Formación de escopeta. Peyton Lewis atrás de él. Al ladito de la derecha. Arkansas, cuatro hombres en línea defensiva. Queriendo capturar a Peyton. En movimiento. Joey, con la pelota se la entrega a Lewis. Que la corta por la parte derecha del campo. 3, 2, 1. Dale 6. Dale 6. Dale 6. Que aquí hay otro touchdown. El caballo Lewis. Entra por segunda vez, señoras y señores. Agrégale 6 a la pantalla. Dale 6. Vamos, Bulls.
0: That man right there is the legend, Carlos Lopez, who now joins us on the George
1: Wow.
0: Plaster Show. And there he is. Hey, one quick story for me, and this is kind of my introduction to knowing who this guy is. So I was one of the studio assistants for the Vol Network in 2024, which was the year they went to the college football playoff. So where I sat taking phone calls for John Wilkerson, who will be with us on with us tomorrow, by the way, Carlos, if you want to tune into that, I was sitting in a room that shared a wall with the studio that Carlos calls the games from. So our TV broadcast that we're listening to and keeping up with is a little bit behind what Carlos is seeing. So you can see the energy that Carlos has on the calls. We always knew if there was a touchdown before we knew that there was a touchdown because you could hear Dallas Ace in the background. Carlos, how's it going, my man?
3: What's going on, guys? First of all, what an honor to be invited to be here. And, Mr. Holcomb, NFL, as always, anywhere that I go, to have an opportunity to give God the glory for this blessing to, we've been playing football since 1891, and in 2023, you get the blessing to bring Spanish broadcasts, not only to the University of Tennessee, but becoming the pioneer of Spanish broadcasting in the state. It's something that I don't take lightly. And if it wasn't for God and, the strength that He gives us every single day, I wouldn't be where I'm at. So I appreciate you guys inviting me over. Pleasure to meet you, Mr. Holcomb. Vamos, Vols.
0: Absolutely.
1: Yeah.
0: Hey, and talk about that a little bit. Your journey is one of the most inspiring ones ever that I've heard, at least. Talk about your journey from Venezuela to being the voice of the Tennessee Volunteers.
3: Yeah, it's funny that you were talking about the energy. I'm a Spanish teacher Monday through Friday, and I walk into the school today, and one of the teachers says to me, "Mr. Lopez, you have too much enthusiasm for a Monday." And then in my head, I'm like, "Yeah, we're not the same." I mean, there's not that many people that I can say they're like me. I'm one of one, and especially being an immigrant, I give all the honor to my mother. What she's done, she was an accountant for the National Police in Venezuela. And in 1998, when Hugo Chavez starts what ultimately became a 27-year dictatorship of my country, when she did not support him, within a week she was fired. Within 2 weeks, our lives were threatened.

0: And she said, I have to take my boys out of here. Everything was never about her. Everything was about what kind of future she could provide for my brother and myself. And I got my little man, te quiere mete aquí para que veas los muchachos. I got my 5-year-old little man right here who's, in his mind, anytime that he sees the color orange, he thinks that I created the University of Tennessee because everything is Vamos. Anytime that he sees the power T or anytime that he sees orange, it's Papa, that's Vamos Vols. ¿Quieres decir hola? So the story continues. My mother comes here to the United States in 1999, and here is Legend Lee. Like, hola.
1: There he is.
2: Hola.
0: ¿Qué le decimos a toda la gente de Tennessee?
3: Vamos, vamos.
1: There
3: vamos,
1: it
3: vamos.
1: Is.
0: That's what we tell
1: yes,
0: everybody.
1: Sir.
0: We land in Miami International Airport in 2001. My mother grabs me by the shirt. She grabs my brother by the shirt and says, I have to tell you two things. I have brought you to a land that whatever dreams you have, you can make them a reality. And number two, don't embarrass me. Those are the two things that my mother told me when I was 11 years old, arriving here in the United States. And ever since then, I have always had in my mind, I cannot and will not disappoint my mother. Everything that I do is to glorify God and to bring honor to my mother. I've always been searching for the place where I belong. I went to Carson Newman. I graduated from Seymour High School here in East Tennessee. I had a football scholarship. I was a kicker. I transitioned from soccer to football. Graduated from Seymour High School. Ken Sparks, one of the winningest coach in Division II football and NCAA football history, gives me an opportunity to kick at Carson Newman. I graduate early from Carson Newman. Then Rick Stockstill gives me an opportunity to do a graduate transfer at Middle Tennessee State. I have great 3 years at Carson Newman. I end up having the second best season for a kicker at Middle Tennessee State. I'm on Mel Kiper's 2013 top 15 kickers for the NFL draft. All that. Did not go to the NFL, but end up playing in the Arena Football League for the Tampa Bay Storm. Derek Brooks was the president of the Tampa Bay Storm back in 13 and 14. He gives me an opportunity. I play in the Arena Football League. I get cut in 2014. The Arena League folds. I come back to Tennessee, and I get hired at Alcoa High School by the winningest high school coach in Tennessee, Gary Rankin, as the special teams coach at Alcoa. Alcoa was one of those teams that always went for two. Like Fulton, Austin Eames back in the day, those athletes, they just never had a kicker. They just never had a special teams. So Gary Rankin hires me. And if you know the history of Alcoa, I end up winning 8 state championships with Alcoa High School. And at the time that I'm here, I arrived here in 2001, the Hispanic population, I tell this joke all the time, me and my brother were the only chocolate chips at school. Okay? And I'm just like, it's white, Carlos. White, Omar. And in this time, we're just trying to find a place where we fit in.
1: Yeah.
0: Athletics is where it came in. Football's where it came in. Soccer is where it came in. I always tell people I didn't learn English in the classroom. I was a 4-year ESL student with my ESL teacher, but I learned English on the field. I learned English in the cafeteria. So as I'm at Alcoa, all I'm seeing is the Hispanic population doing nothing but rising. And as I'm at Middle Tennessee State, I have this professor. His name is Dr. Colby Juvenville. He teaches me this thing. Carlos Holcomb, you know Colby?
2: I do know Colby Juvenville, yes.
0: Oh, that's my guy. So he ended up being my professor. Now he's a good friend of mine. And he teaches me something in 2012 while I'm at Middle Tennessee. He said, Carlos, there's only three types of people in the world. People that make it happen, people that let it happen, and people that watch it happen. So are you going to be the type of person that watches it happen? Are you going to be the type of person that lets it happen? Or are you going to be the type of person that makes it happen? And in my mind, I'm like, I have to do something for my Hispanic community. I'm living in an era where the Hispanic community is being underserved. What can I do? Come 2022, we're playing Alabama. I'm listening to the ESPN announcers, and anytime Tennessee plays, they're not making me feel, you know, whenever you're watching a game or when you're listening to somebody sing the national anthem and it gives you chills, they're not giving me that. I said, man, I think I could do this better. So I don't know if you remember Princeton fan from the 2 yard line. I do a 30 second play and I post on Twitter. Aquí está Tennessee, señores, señores. En la yarda dos, vamos a ver que tiene Coach Heupel debajo de su manga. Se le entrega la fan. En la dos, uno. Touchdown! Tennessee, vamos, Vols! Post that thing on Twitter, 30 second clip. I'm teaching at Alcoa High School. That's on a Saturday. The next day, my phone is just hundreds of thousands. Monday comes, the principal calls my room. Carlos, what'd you do Saturday? I said, just at the house watching the game, boss. What's going on? Can you come down to the office? I said, sorry, I'm in my planning period. What's going on? Said, just come down. I go down, WBIR, WVLT, WATE. They're all at school, and I have been dubbed as the international voice of the Vols without anything. I'm still teaching high school. I'm still coaching high school athletics. WVLT says, Carlos, I think that we have something here. So WVLT is the home station of the Vols. They end up sending me the highlights. I do the Spanish cover of, you know, the 2022 season in Spanish, and we're just getting hundreds of thousands of views. Get an email from the Vol Network, and this time I'm like, I think that we have something here. So I go into utsports.com on the staff directory. You know how all the universities have a staff directory?
1: Sure.
0: And I look at every single last name that remotely looks Hispanic to me, and I send them an email. I find them on social media, and I send them a DM. One person replies me back, and that's Alison Ojeda. Alison Ojeda just happens to be our women's head tennis coach at the University of Tennessee, Mexican-American, says, Carlos, oh, my God, somebody sent me a clip from Twitter. She sends it to Monica LeBron. At that time, she was one of our deputy ADs, Puerto Rican. Carlos, oh, my God, this resonates with me so much. I'm Puerto Rican, blah, blah, blah. And in 2023, my brothers, if I may, we make history. Fuad Reves and I as the first wow. Spanish broadcaster for the University of Tennessee. Fuad Reves as the color commentator. And that's when Joe Milton had that 80-yard run. And then from there on, it's just been. We did one game in 2023 for Hispanic Heritage Month. Tennessee posts one play. I post one play on my social media. I end up reaching 30 million social media accounts on my Instagram.
1: Oh, wow.
0: And in the span of maybe 15, 16 months, I grow all my platforms from about 2,500 followers to now in this 2.5 years to 85,000-90,000 followers organically on my social media. Now having been interviewed with the Marty and McGee Show, Telemundo Deportes, SEC Nation, everywhere. And now I'm here honored and proud to say that Vamos Vols is in 25 countries worldwide.
1: So fantastic.
0: Wow.
1: And yeah. And nobody around here, well, people around here do know about this. They don't know about it in that much depth because I can tell Kelly's impressed about this whole story. It's one of the best American dream stories that I've ever personally heard. And I feel like all of that goes into what you describe as people who have the Vamos Vols energy.
0: Absolutely.
1: You know, Vamos Vols is your thing, but certain people have the Vamos Vols energy. What is that? What makes somebody have the Vamos Vols energy?
0: Vamos Vols energy is understanding that everybody belongs. When you are an immigrant from a country to living in one of the most conservative states in the United States, number one being Wyoming and number 10 being the state of Tennessee, the Vamos Vols energy is understanding that regardless of what life throws at you, the type of life that I've been living now for 14 years, April the 2nd, is understanding that in every circumstance, in every situation, we must give thanks for that is God's will for us in Christ Jesus. That is 1 Thessalonians 5:18. It does not matter if you get a message on Facebook that says speak English or get out of our country. It doesn't matter if it's a message that says no one should sing Rocky Top unless you're full-blooded American. Those are the type of messages that I still get from time to time. And I share those on my social media. The Vamos Vols energy is understanding that we live in the greatest country in the world. Otherwise, we wouldn't have that many immigrants wanting to come over here. The Vamos Vols energy is understanding that as an immigrant, you must represent yourself to a standard and create a reputation that cannot be broken. Vamos Vols Energy is understanding where we could have been. We could have been in a 27-year dictatorship, not knowing what would have happened to our family. And the Vamos Vols Energy is understanding one of the greatest quotes that I've ever heard is from Jackie Robinson. Your life is meaningless unless it's making an impact on others.
1: I wanted to,
0: as an educator, this is my 13th year in education as a Spanish teacher. I wanted to show my students that even though I'm an educator, representation matters. I talk about this all the time. You know, at the high school that I teach at right now, we have over 200 Hispanic kids. Representation matters. Our future generation needs to see people that look like them. Our future generation needs to see people that speak their language so that they can see that there's a future and that there is a path that they can also take. And I also learned this. From Kobe. You know, Kobe is a huge part of my life. There's two ways that you can go about your life. You can go seek a future or you can go create it. You know, and one of the things, Sterl, I was talking to Sterl one time, and he asked me, Sterl the Pearl, is like, Carlos, how long did it take you to, you know, be, I guess what people call me is the Spanish voice of the Vols. And I was like, you know, really, man, about 19 months, you know, that we became the official Spanish broadcast of Tennessee Athletics. And he said, Carlos, it took me 10 years to get to this position. It was hustle. It was, you know, doing Vamos Vols in 2022 all the way through 2023 for free, showing up to every game. And it wasn't just football. One of the reasons I believe Vamos Vols is so respected is because I cover all sports. Vamos Vols was to embrace the Latino community within Tennessee Athletics. Many people didn't know that we had a Mexican-American tennis coach. Many people didn't know that our head coach, women's golf team that just won the SEC championship last year, first time in history, straight out of Mexico. It was embracing the Hispanic community within Tennessee Athletics because at the end of the day, we belong. This is about belonging. And, you know, we have that month of Hispanic Heritage Month. I don't believe in none of that. I don't believe in Hispanic Heritage Month because what happens? Those athletes are not just showing up September 15th through October 15th. I'm not just teaching September 15th through October 15th. Those coaches aren't coaching just that month. We're showing up every day and we're giving our all for Tennessee every day.
1: I love it. Hey, want to go to the football side of things before I let Kelly get in a couple of things. But, hey, we got ourselves a quarterback. We heard this morning Faison Brandon's going to be the guy. What do you think about this year's squad, your predictions? What do you think this offense looks like with Faison Brandon?
0: Yeah, our wide receiver room's looking strong. You know, our running game is looking strong. Our special team is looking strong. If you see that transfer from Louisville, you know, being a kicker, being a special teams guy, I learned this from Rick Stockstill. He always drilled this into our mind, the three faces of the game. But the team that wins the special teams, that's the team that's going to win the game, essentially. And I really appreciated that from Rick Stockstill. He emphasized special teams so much. So we have that transfer from Louisville that seems like he can – you know, put the ball through the uprights. I'm loving and seeing the athleticism from FB coming out. The way that he's throwing the ball, if you've seen some of those videos, they're dimes. You know, his get-off time is strong. The athleticism now, for me, you know, just being around football all the time, now it's a little bit different. Now we just got to see it be put in gameplay. You know, practice, you know, your defense is not trying to hurt you. Your defensive line, your linebackers, they're not trying to kill you. Now we got the starter. Now we're going to see, you know, I guess we're making history, you know, as a true freshman starting here at Tennessee. Now it's time to put our money where our mouth is and say, hey, is FB the guy? The athleticism is going to come into play. Now we're going to see if that athleticism and the mobility that he has going to be able to make it happen on Saturdays.
1: Love it. Kelly, what do you got for him?
2: Carlos, what years were you at Middle?
0: I did a graduate transfer, so I went from 2008 to 2011 at Carson Newman, and the 2012 season when we were in the Sun Belt, I was there the 2012 season, which I'm still mad. I can't believe you brought that up. We went 8-4, beat Western Kentucky. We did lose to McNeese State that first game. But I was there the 2012 season, 8-4, and then because we moved to the Conference USA, I didn't get to play in a bowl game, man. I didn't get to play in a bowl game.
2: Well, here's the deal. I was the radio guy when you. I remember you kicking. I absolutely remember you kicking. Yeah, I was Chip and I were the radio guys. I did that for 5 years after I retired. Let me ask you this. I know you said 25 countries is like, so this is a worldwide deal. So let me ask you this. I know that soccer is an international sport, and I know Mexico is soccer. And I was, when I played for the Indianapolis Colts, we went down there to Mexico City, and we had a preseason game with the Pittsburgh Steelers. How is football in the Spanish speaking world? I mean, I know it's not like soccer, but like, is it big in the Spanish speaking world now?
0: Well, I mean, I don't know if you've seen, but now there is a bridge from Mexico to the NFL. Now we have NFL Europe, where they're having academies over there because football is expanding. And one of our biggest fan base is from Mexico. One of the things that people didn't understand is that we've had so many Latinos come to the University of Tennessee, graduate, and then go back to their respective countries to work. So, you know, Fuad being from Colombia, we have a lot of fan base in Colombia. Me being from Venezuela, huge fan base in Venezuela. The interview that we had with Telemundo Deportes, that was actually conducted from Buenos Aires, Argentina. So we have a huge fan base in Argentina and Chile. We're in every country in Latin America, and now we're in Japan as well, because that guy, Yoshi, that has the Tennessee theme bar in Japan, he's a huge fan of Vamos Vols because of the, you know, being foreigners. He puts the Spanish broadcast up there.
2: So, okay, so I know you're getting asked a question probably by your wife, but so what is the craziest thing that you've received, direct messages, DMs from these other, have you received things from other countries?
0: Hold on 1 second. Let me see if I can find them real quick. Give me three seconds.
1: This is the – I wish we could go 2 hours with Carlos, because stuff is just fantastic.
2: I think we ought to go another one. You know what I'm saying? Like, it's just – like, his story is unbelievable, man. What's up, big dog?
0: Hey, Legend Lee.
2: Vamos Vols.
0: We got this from – cuidado ahí, por favor, papi chulo. We got this from some fan base.
1: Wow.
2: Oh, wow.
0: One of the fans said that when I call the football games, I remind him of El Matador. I remind him of a bull killer. So when I did the Clemson game on social media for free, and he drew a bull. And then the first game, he drew me and Fuad Rivas inside Neyland Stadium.
1: Wow. So
0: we'll get pictures. We'll get, like, you know, we got a picture from Chile last season. Somebody, I guess they have an alcoholic shot, especially made in Chile. Hey, this shot is for you. And I'll get messages like I did today. It's right here on my stories. Hey, man, I love what you do and are super thankful that you do this. I have an exchange student coming from Spain this year, and I've already told her about this. So we're going to be tuning into the Spanish broadcast so she can feel like she can listen to the Spanish games. And it's every day.
2: Yeah, so my last question is, you said that when you started it, you know, they allowed you to do one game. You're doing every game now, correct?
0: Yeah, so after 2020.
2: And do you travel with the team?
0: I do not. So right now, you know, I don't know if Lewis said it or not, but okay. From what I've been told, there's no room for us inside Neyland Stadium, and we don't travel. But the crazy thing is that in 2022, after we were getting so much traction, I was praying. I said, God, I'll do this from my living room. I was doing everything from my living room. I said, I'll do it from here, or just give me a closet space. Well, God didn't give me a closet space. He gave me a whole radio station. So we call the games remotely from the Sports Animal. We have a Vamos Vols radio studio, that big screen. 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
2: Hey, man, you brought it up. God is great, man. That's unbelievable. That's an unbelievable story, and thank you for sharing, man. That's awesome.
0: Man, Kelly, you know, NFL guy, you know, I've watched your stuff before. Like, oh, man, you know, and Lewis, I told you plenty of times, you know, at the end of the day, you put God in front. If God is for us, who can be against us?
2: Amen.
1: It's my favorite Bible verse, the one you just said right there. Hey, and I was going to ask you, and I'm glad you did, plugging all your stuff and how to find your broadcast. But yeah, I was going to say and add on to that. It doesn't matter where you are calling these games, even though you absolutely should be inside of the stadium and on and in opposing stadiums too, traveling with the team, because the product that is there is so fantastic.
0: Yeah.
1: And your story is fantastic. We're running out of time, dude. I just said when you got up, I wish we could do 2 hours with you because it'd be so easy. We could talk all day. But want to leave with this. You've got third baby on the way. Congratulations. Hey! Do we have
0: a baby brother? We got a baby brother okay. on the way. It's a baby boy, and we're going to name him Major Lane.
1: Oh man, I'd love it.
0: Name awesome. Him Major Lane. So
3: I don't like it.
0: He don't like it. He was going to be the only boy, but that's all right because he's going to be a good big brother anyways.
1: We love it. Hey, Carlos, man, you're great for coming on. I appreciate Thanks, you doing this for me, and we'll talk soon. Good luck this season.
0: Vamos, balls, guys. God bless. Take care.
1: See you, Carlos. That was Carlos Lopez, the Spanish voice of the Tennessee Volunteers. Fantastic story. Fantastic dude. One of my favorite guys of all time from up in East Tennessee and my time up there. We're going to close this segment here, and we're going to take some phone calls on the other side of this break if we have some people willing to take some leadership roles. Here's that number, 615-759-9949. We'll take your calls next. The number one more time, 615-759-9949. Red-blooded Americans on the George Plaster phone lines next.
2: Yeah, let's hear what they think about the Titans, man. Let's go. Give us something.
1: Yeah, there's a lot to talk about the two-tone blue or the lack there of the two-tone blue now. Different uniforms, different team, maybe the same disappointments. We'll talk about it next on the George Plaster Show.
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0: Hour number two here on the George Plaster Show. I'm Lewis Maddox filling in for George until his return on Thursday, and we will be live Thursday from Austin Peay State University before their first game. Should be a fantastic show then. We've got some great stuff for you until then as well. Kelly Holcomb joining me from Murfreesboro, Tennessee. We've got a couple of phone lines still open, so we want to remind you that that number to call is 615-759-9949, 615-759-9949. We want to hear what you guys want to talk about. Titans, NCAA, Vamos Vols, anything you want to talk about. We were just joined by Carlos Lopez, the Spanish voice of the Tennessee Volunteers. A fantastic interview there. But we'll go to the phone lines. First up is Tony in Nolensville on line one. Tony, how's it going?
1: Good afternoon, gentlemen. Lewis, good talking to you. And Kelly, as always, good seeing and talking to you.
2: Yes, sir.
1: That was an outstanding interview with that young man. I did enjoy that. The sad part is, Kelly, he should have been wearing black and gold and not the UT in orange and white. Vanderbilt having all those international students over there, boy, they dropped the ball on having this opportunity. I give shout outs to UT for taking this opportunity and giving that man an opportunity and what it's blossomed into. I mean that is just really a great story. I really enjoyed listening to that, and Lewis, thank you for having him come on. That was a good job on that.
0: Yeah, absolutely, he's the best.
1: And speaking of a lot of soccer and football that we talk about, guys, y'all probably didn't realize it. I did. But the Vanderbilt women, of course, the women over here in soccer, is ranked number 3 in the country.
2: Oh, wow.
1: The Vanderbilt women's soccer team. And knocked off this weekend the number 21 ranked Memphis Tigers. And it was on SEC Network, so... And I watched quite a bit of it. They really got a good team. And so I thought, you know, that was pretty interesting. So we're going to have to keep an eye on them. Maybe someday y'all can have their coach on there as a guest. But I thought that was rather interesting to see them to be where they are. This weekend, this past week, guys, I guess y'all saw this late last week. Y'all remember who Sister Jean was, the sister with the Loyola basketball team that went to the finals in, I think it was 2018, Lewis?
0: Yes, they beat Tennessee in the Sweet 16 that year.
1: She passed away last year at 106, and on her birthday this year, this past weekend, they unveiled her bronze statue sitting on a bench at the athletic department at Loyola. It's pretty cool, pretty neat story. And people can come and have her picture set with this bronze statue of her. And I thought that was a pretty neat story for her, because she did captured the nation's attention and become a huge beloved fan, not only for the Loyola fans, but to the country as a whole, as far as fans go.
0: Yeah, and that's my mistake. I think that Loyola beat Tennessee in the round of 32 that year. Wasn't a fan of that part, but overall, the whole story was very cool with Sister Jean's involvement there.
1: That was the game. Yeah, they did show that, Lewis. They did show the highlights of when that was being said. I was talking a little bit now about the Titans. Before I get into that, let me just say this. So y'all can be prepared. 4 months from today, we're at Christmas Eve. Isn't that going to be fun? Think how fast.
0: I feel like Tony, Kelly has to think Tony, about that Tony, more than I do.
2: Tony, you're a little bit older than me, but this is starting to go fast, man. I'm starting to have grandchildren. It's starting to go fast. I remember when I was playing football at middle, and now I'm 53 years old, and life is starting to travel at a very rapid pace.
1: Hey. Just on your show just 10 minutes ago, Carlos tells you he was the kicker of the game you were calling.
2: Oh, yeah, I know.
1: How about that? Talking about life going fast on you. That's the truth. Yep. But I had to throw that in there. I knew I'd get a kick. Guys, what I'm seeing with the Titans, you know, I'm being negative Nelly. But it just seems like it's the same stuff over and over and over.
2: It does.
1: Kelly, I'm going to tell you something that irritates me, gets under my skin. I've talked to a couple other people about this. All this talk about, well, it's preseason, and they're just preseason. They cut down the exhibition games. These guys practice, and if anybody knows better than anybody, it's you sitting there. You come back together when the season ends at the Super Bowl or your last loss. You come back together when, Kelly? Roughly April, May, and you start
2: Used to when I played, we were there in March, at the beginning of March. We started back in March. I think it's a little later now. I think it's in April. I do think it's in April, but yes, around that time. Yes, Tony.
1: But that irritates me because all these coaches and all the talk sounds like, oh, we just come back together 3 weeks ago. Don't hand me that crap. You've had OTAs. You've had these other meetings. You've had the rookies come in a week after they get drafted, and everybody starts getting acclimated to the system and so on and so forth. Granted, this is a new coaching staff and so on and so forth. But it's the same old crap, and we start hearing the same old rhetoric. When they go into preseason, how the throws are not there, they're not being accurate, and we're working on our timing and our execution on the offense. On the defense, we need to fly around to the ball better, and we need to do this, and the line hadn't gelled yet. It's the same rhetoric. We've been hearing this the last 6, 7, 8 years. Does it or is it going to change? Because what I'm seeing right now, I see a rough first 2 or 3 games, and I think the ceiling this year just getting through the butter of it. I see a ceiling of 6 wins, might stretch, pull one out, go 7. I'm going to let y'all talk about that and see what y'all think about it, because I just don't see much difference. The coaches change. Yeah. Some players change at certain positions, and it just seems like we're watching the same chapter, reading the same chapter out of the same book year after year. Thanks for letting me vent. I'm going to hear what y'all have to say. Thank you, guys.
0: Tony, we appreciate it. We appreciate the call. Kelly, that's pretty much what we've been saying all day, right?
2: Absolutely, man. I mean, I will say this, though. It is preseason, and I know, Tony, and I get irritated by that, too. But when you go out on the field, you want to present your best self to everybody. And when the Dallas Cowboys back in the day with the big three with Troy Aikman, Emmitt Smith, Michael Irvin, those guys, they never won a preseason game. It didn't matter. They were that good. But the Titans are not in that. They're not in that category right now. They need to come out and they need to have good performances in the preseason. And it does seem like the same old, but everybody's hoping that it gets better once the season starts.
0: Michael in Franklin is on line 2. You're up next.
3: Hey, y'all. How are y'all doing?
0: Doing great. How are you?
3: Doing good. Watch the preseason. Well, before I get into the preseason of the Tennessee Titans, and my question, really enjoyed the interview with Carlos Lopez. I thought that was an inspirational story, like you said, Lewis, and I enjoyed it. I enjoyed his story. I enjoyed his background and how he got to his position. I think it's some fantastic stuff there. I think it's one of a kind type of story.
0: He is the man.
3: He absolutely is. I thought it was awesome. But back to my question, Titans not having the best preseason game, especially against a Seahawks team, which we could call their JV team, and it wasn't until the end where we ended up going ahead, winning 19-16, and it felt very lackluster, the offense did. The defense looked fine, but it's that offense that keeps on looking very inconsistent, with Cam Ward not looking sharp, and it brings worry, and I believe there's an urgency to put a point on, and I want to ask y'all, when we get into week six, week seven, halfway through the season, whatever that looks like, at what point do y'all think the Titans at some point are like, man, we may draft another quarterback this upcoming off season? We have Arch Manning will probably be in the draft. Trinidad Chambliss, there's more to pick from. I mean, Cam Ward's draft, being the first overall pick, we all know if this was a quarterback-heavy class, Cam Ward probably wouldn't have been the number one overall pick. Do you think the Titans at some point, if they don't look sharp in the first 6-8 seasons, they decide to tank and maybe go for a new quarterback? Or I know, Lewis, you keep on saying it's still early, it's the preseason, it's vanilla. What are y'all thoughts? I want to get them.
0: Yeah, Michael, I'll let you listen to that off the air. Kelly, yeah, my stance kind of remains the same, and I think you would agree with me in some type of scenario, because you said that it takes time. You can't judge somebody off of one series in a preseason. You can't get into a groove. But let's say the Titans go 3-14. Would you have to go 3-14 again with Cam Ward going the whole way to start to think about something like that? Or are we thinking if they don't meet the 6.5 win total that they've been marked in the betting world, if they don't meet that and it's a 5-win season, do you sound alarm bells then? Or, I mean, when's the right time?
2: Here's the situation that the Titans are in right now. I think you have to go with Cam Ward. Mitchell Trubisky, you know what he is. You know what he is. He's a backup. We get that. He's not going to win you any games. So what is the need to put him in there for? You've got a brand new coach. You got a brand new coach and staff. Will Levis is not the guy. We get that too. I don't think so. Cam Ward has got to work out for these guys, and he's got to play the whole season, even if it's bad or whatever it is. Let's find out what he can do. You know, he played all year last year. It wasn't very good because he didn't have people around him. He's got some weapons around him now, but offensive line-wise, is that going to be able to hold up for him this year? Are they going to be able to take some pressure off of him with the run game? But, like, if he's well, you got to play him for better or for worse, in my opinion, because what you got behind him is just not what you want in this league. It's not a starting quarterback. So I think you've got to live and die with Cam Ward. And then, yeah, I mean, if he doesn't come up with that, then everybody knows if he's playing good. Everybody understands that. Everybody knows if he's not turning the ball over. Everybody can see it for themselves. I think they got to stick with him, and then let's go from there.
0: Lee in Jonesboro on line 3, you're up next. Welcome in.
4: Hey, fellas, y'all are rocking it, Lewis and Kelly. It's a pleasure to be able to visit with you. I'm going to remain optimistic about our Titans. It is, Kelly, you keep saying it is preseason. We all keep saying it is preseason. Everybody wants to win no matter what, but they're continuing to evaluate personnel, different schemes and that kind of thing. And they're not showing what we're actually going to see, right? In the real game, it's just not coached that way, right? Right now. So last night, the run game looked good to me. I think we've stepped up a little bit with that run game. That's going to be a huge part of our offense, as it should be, as everybody's offense. And then, obviously, Kelly, you know this more than anybody, right? That if you have a good run game, what does that do? It opens up the opportunity for that passing game. Is that correct or what? Is that the way you
2: No, play? you're absolutely right. That's a quarterback's best friend. When you got guys that can run, that's what I said. Tony Pollard, I think he's a really good player. If they can open up some creases for him, he can take some pressure off a quarterback. I used to love it when we had a good running game. There's nothing worse, though, than when you can't run the ball and you turn around, you hand it off to somebody, and now it's, you know, 2nd and 12 or it's 3rd and 9, it just doesn't work. So, you know, if you can keep yourselves ahead of the chain with a good running game, that's definitely a plus for the Titans.
4: And I know everybody's got y'all been talking about this quite a bit, is all the kicking, these long field goals. We've obviously got a kicker. and we've got a good punter, it seems like now. So, and that's a strong part of every game, right? The kicking game is always going to turn up to be an important factor in how you know, the outcome of every game, right? It comes down to the kicking game and turnovers, right? Those are the things that just hurt us, it seems like. I've been watching the Titans since day one in Nashville, and the kicking game and turnovers and those dad burn penalties, you know, you gotta correct those, all those things, and then you add these pieces like we've been doing, and there's 31 other teams that are doing the same thing we're doing, so I'm going to be optimistic. You know, I think we're going to do better than what last night showed, even though we did get the win. But Kelly, I got to ask you about the relationship that you've developed over your career with your offensive linemen. How important was that? Obviously it's extremely important during the game, but outside of the game, how important was that relationship to develop, that camaraderie that you had with those guys that are protecting you?
2: Well, it's huge. I used to take them out to dinner when I was in the pros. I'd feed them dinner, man, because they hold the lifeline, the lifeblood for you. If they don't protect you or they don't like you, they're not going to play for you. So, we used to give them presents at the end of the year. Some of them get extravagant presents when you get $150 million. But like, you have to keep those guys happy. And you know that is, the trenches are where the game is won or lost. We can talk about quarterbacks and weapons and receivers, but if you can't block, which the Titans have not been able to do the last couple of years, you're behind the eight ball. So it was very important that you had a relationship with those guys, with your center, with your guards and your tackles. You need to love them up. You need to, you know, you could get on to them a little bit, but you don't want to piss them off, because if you do too much, then they hold the key to your success, and they want to do good, obviously, but you know, you wanted to keep those guys happy, but you do have a special relationship with a quarterback and the offensive line. That's for sure.
4: Last thing,
0: hey, Lee, we appreciate the call.
4: 26 years ago, Kelly, when you were playing high school, right? And Lincoln County had a good win this first week. You got to reminisce about those days, right? And then looking forward into the season, the high school season starting up.
2: Absolutely, man. Absolutely. I remember those days. I remember them well, man. I saw Coach Thompson not too long ago, and we reminisce about it. We talk about it, and it was good times.
4: Very good. Thank y'all.
0: Hey, want to ask Tyron and Eric to stay after the break. We're going to get y'all on the other side of this. We'll wrap things up and take both of your calls on the other side of this one in the last segment, the George Plaster Show.
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8: 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It's country. Nothing but three outs and the truth. Do you believe me now? 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
0: Final segment of hour number two here on the George Plaster Show, and we will immediately go back to the phones where we've got a couple of lines still filled up. Tyron in what I assume is Brentwood on line four. How are you doing?
11: Doing good, gentlemen. How you doing, Mr. Lewis and Kelly? Kelly, what's up, man?
2: What's up, big dog? How you doing?
11: Man, I went to some high school football games this weekend, and man, you know, you try not to go crazy over week one, but I got a couple of strong opinions. Number one, Oakland High School, go ahead and get fitted for your championship ring. Alcoa, go ahead and get fitted for your 4A ring. 4A's a wrap. And I tell you right now, it was in defeat. I rewatched the game yesterday. Lipscomb got robbed in McCauley. They got robbed. They should have won that game. I thought they got in twice in overtime I thought he broke the plate, but up in Chattanooga, they didn't get the call. So Dilfer, first game back was a loss, but I was impressed with them. I thought they were better than McCauley, should have won the football game. And I think they may be the only team in that class that can have something to say for us. Baylor, when all said and done, Lipscomb's going to get better and better. I'm picking them to beat Ravenwood this week in Ravenwood High School. But it was a lot of good games. I went to Brentwood Smyrna Friday, went to CPA Oakland. I actually told Creasy at halftime, walking off the game at halftime, I shook his hand. He said, "Hey, man." I said, "Go ahead and fit it for you. Get fit it for you." He's like, "Oh, no, hell no." That was hilarious. But Oakland, what they did to CPA, I mean, my Lord, goodness gracious. Yeah. And I'm not even a Oakland fan.
2: Tyron, is it true that they, after the first time they scored, they didn't even get past the 50 against Oakland?
11: No, not to the end. On the next to the last drive, CPA completed like a long pass when it was garbage time.
2: Oh, wow.
11: But yeah, after that, they scored the first drive. CPA jumped up 7. I'm like, oh. And then they never got past midfield again. I mean, Oakland, this quarterback's good. You know, he always keeps good running games. I was talking to some Oakland fans, Kelly, and they were telling me that their line they thought was the weak part of the team, but I couldn't tell. So, I mean, look, and I watched Riverdale, Knoxville Catholic, and Riverdale lost a close one. I thought Knoxville Catholic was a better team. Thought it shouldn't have been that close, to be honest. They made some self-inflicted wounds. But you know where I'm going with this, Kelly. You know my guy, the GOAT, sitting out there, Gary Rankin. Let the Riverdale begin, because I believe if Riverdale doesn't win this year, Rankin's on line one next year. He said he wasn't retired. He's waiting on the right opportunity. Wouldn't it be fun to come back where it all began and finish his last couple of years? And maybe Creasy won't leave and go to a small college, which is what I'm hearing, and we get Rankin and Creasy. Wouldn't that be epic? So in my mind, around this area, the greatest two high school coaches to ever walk the sideline.
2: That would be special.
0: Hey, Tyron, we appreciate the call.
11: Yeah, take care, Jim. Take care.
0: Yeah, we got to run. Hey, Tyron, we appreciate the call. A lot of good ball in week one of the high school football slate. Yeah, and that Alcoa-Maryville game, you just got to feel bad for Maryville, losing on the two-point conversion and overtime. That was a fantastic matchup. Our fifth and final call here tonight, or this evening on the George Plaster Show. Eric, how you doing, man? Give me about 1 minute if you can.
12: Yeah, I had a couple things I want to talk about, but I'm going to stick to one. I'm going to try and make it real quick, and this concerned last night's Titans game. Guys, first of all, it's frustrating to see the defense give up two back-to-back touchdowns, the starting defense against their second-teamers. The penalties, guys, especially inopportune times where we had a touchdown callback of a holder. We had a pick overturn because of a legal contact. You know, some of the calls I thought were kind of ticky-tack debatable. Face mask, accurate call, and also the unsportsmanlike contact, which – I guess with sundowns, whatever. I guess technically you could call that, but I thought that too was ticket tack. But real quickly on Cam Newton, Cam Ward, I'm sorry. I don't want to give up on him because I just look at what happened to like Baker Mayfield with the Cleveland Browns, bounced around, and of course, last time quarterback Tampa Bay, and Sam Darnold, who of course with the Jets, bounced around, and he won the Super Bowl last year. And as I just hope this, that we don't give up on Cam Ward and the same thing happens, because unfortunately, like the Jets and Cleveland, we could unfortunately start to become known as a team that gives up on quarterbacks too soon or don't know how to develop them. Because I look at Malik Willis, what he did with Green Bay last year, and as in Miami. So I don't want to say he's a bust, but that just kind of frustrates me. And hopefully, you know, we can get it together and get him the starts, everything he needs, and he'll be able to turn it around. Guys, y'all take care, and we'll talk to you soon.
0: Eric, thank you. Kelly, I think it's just way too early. We've seen three.
2: I do too, man. I told, you know, George was texting me early saying he was watching this, but, he was talking about that, and I said, I told him about Will Levis a couple of years ago, but I've been a Cam Ward guy. I'm going to stick with him. I really am. He's the first in the building. He's the last to leave. I've heard things about him because I know people in the organization. I like him. He's got to show it on the field. He's got to get better with his deep balls. He's got to get more consistent with that. But I like him, and the jury's still out. But let's give him right now. I mean, it's preseason. He's got a season under his belt. Got a different coaching staff. He's got a guy that's going to demand things from him. Let's see what happens.
0: Final 60 seconds on the show. By the way, couldn't agree more. We got to see what happens in some real football. Let's end it this way. Not so pretty. I've gone 0-2 for my first two bets. But, Kelly, I'm taking some risk here. Didn't take much of a risk on the Titans game, but they win by 3, not by 5. So we don't get that one. Fast forward to tonight. We're going underdogs again. The Rangers are on the road at the White Sox tonight. Take them. The Rangers won a series last weekend against the Angels, picked up two out of the three for that weekend series. They're going to make it two in a row weekend series wins starting today, or not weekend series, but two series wins starting today. They're going to pick one up. Titans and Bears, they play Saturday at Nissan Stadium at 5:00. That does it for us here today on the George Plaster Show. For Kelly Holcomb, Lewis Maddox, George Plaster, back on Thursday. We'll see you tomorrow. Same time, same place.
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13: I'm Fox 17 Chief Meteorologist Katie Morgan. We're off to a great start to the week, and it continues into Tuesday. Overnight down to 65 under a mainly clear sky. We'll keep temperatures in the low 90s for the afternoon with plenty of sunshine.
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8: For you to say that the fans are disrespectful, quite frankly, is audacity on a level that I didn't even know existed. You have only played 19 games for this franchise, not only because of injury, which is outside of your control, but because you served an 11-game suspension because of actions that were in your control. The fans were put in an impossible position. Cleveland Browns fans are incredibly loyal. They love their city. They love this franchise. It's an emotional conundrum for you to have to abandon that because the team elected to push their morals to the side and bring this guy in because they thought that he would be good at football. When he wasn't good at football at all, they have every right to let him and let this organization know how they feel. 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

0: It is Reggae Monday, Freddie and Harry. I'm Freddie Coleman. David Dennis Jr. in for Harry Douglas on ESPN Radio, the ESPN app, and SiriusXM Channel 80. When you allow loopholes, you get this. When you don't have backbone, you get the NCAA. There are 20 college football players who were granted a temporary restraining order last week in a Louisiana court that will permit them to return to school for a fifth-year eligibility and enter the NCAA transfer portal to explore their options. Now, one of these players is former Ole Miss defensive lineman Xavier Harris. He confirmed Monday on Instagram that he was making a business decision to go to LSU after he's being waived by the New Orleans Saints earlier this month. Oh, that's not the only guy doing this going to LSU. Former Ole Miss tight end Daquan Wright. Once he clears waivers in the NFL, his agents Drew Rosenhaus and Kyle Lincoln told ESPN's Adam Schefter on Sunday that the LSU Tigers have an agreement in place with him to go from the NFL back to college football. Lane Kiffin says, "We're not doing anything wrong.
1: You know, we have, you know, made a decision to recruit some kids around the country. And, you know, through these multiple injunctions around the country, which this is not a first time, they've been in college sports for a while, a group of players were granted a fifth year of eligibility around the country in multiple sports. And through them winning their injunction and entry into the portal, they're available to recruit. And so ourselves, like many places around the country, are recruiting them. And at the end of the day, because of these rulings, they're either going to play for you or they're going to play somewhere else around the country. So we've made a decision to recruit them, like probably most people are."
0: Now, these players went pro under the belief that they had no more eligibility because the NCAA adopted a new age-based model in June that grants athletes up to 5 years eligibility within 5 years. But the new rules, David, did not cover players who began their careers in 2022-2023.
2: I love this so much. I love this so much. And I think it's so perfect that Lane Kiffin and LSU is the guy who's like the spokesperson for it. Because this Lane Kiffin represents all the things that you let coaches get away with, right? To be able to leave your teams in the middle of tournaments, to be able to leave them in the middle of when they're having punishments against them, and you go somewhere else to avoid the punishment, you go to the league, you do all that stuff, where the lawlessness really resides, right, is with coaches and the folks above them. And now that lawlessness has trickled down to the players, where you cannot enforce anything. It's like you can't enforce a thing with the coaches. And now is Lane Kiffin in front of the microphone be like, "Yep, we breaking rules for this too." Or not even breaking rules. We just doing whatever the hell we want because that's how college football works. Like, college football for so long has been about, college sports in general, has been about, we let them powerful people get away with it as long as we keep the players under wraps. Well, the players now are doing things like injunctions, restraining orders, and using all this court case mumbo jumbo that I only hear about on Law and Order to figure out how to get back. And now it is of even more disarray. And I'm with you. This is disarray of NCAA's own creation.
0: And here's something to what you just said, because even Ryan Day, Ohio State head coach, he said, I don't like this. But
3: if there are teams that have some players out there who are cut from NFL rosters that are going to be on other teams, we have to at least consider it and look at it. Do I like anything about it? Absolutely not. But we got to do what's right for Ohio State. So it's sort of a day-to-day thing right now. And like anything, we're just going to try to adapt. But I think we would all agree, maybe not everybody, but that, you know, there has to be a certain point where your roster gets locked in. But whenever I heard that we were in a meeting and someone says, LSU just got a commitment from the Browns tight end, I said, we are certainly in a different world right now.
0: Yeah, exactly. That's where we are. Like you mentioned Law and Order.
2: I love this, man.
0: More like lawlessness and order, and the NCAA has gotten what they deserve. It'd have been so easy to put in the rules to say, if you are on an NFL team, if you're an NFL facility, NFL team, NFL field, and you're trying to compete for a spot at an NFL team, you can't come back to college, whether you exhaust your eligibility or not. It could have been very easy to put that in to say, once you leave the college facilities, college game, the business of college football, the minute you set foot on an NFL field or an NFL facility, that exhausts your eligibility, whether you play 1 year, 5 years, 4 years. It would have been so easy to put that in that even injunctions would not have been able to stand up in a day in court. But what does the NCAA do? We'll just put this in. What could possibly go wrong? And like you mentioned, Now we have lawlessness and disorder, and college football, specifically the NCAA, brought this on themselves.
2: And there's nobody better. This is why I love that the college coaches, there's nobody who's been more trained in the world than saying, I don't like how I had to do it, but I just had to do it. The rules are the rules.
0: Everybody else is doing it.
2: Everybody else is. Nobody knows how to do that better than college coaches. That's what they do for a living. They go out there in front of a microphone and say, man, this thing, I don't feel good about the thing we just had to do. I don't feel good about leaving these kids. I don't feel good for taking this job. Yep. I don't feel good for going to the NFL, but I just had to do what I had to do. That's what they do for a living. That is like half the job. Like, your job, if you had a job pie for a college coach, it's like 25% X's and O's, 25% recruitment, 50% being like, I don't know, man. I just had to do what I had to do. I'm sorry. And they're professionals at it. So now all these dudes are going to be spending the next couple weeks being like, I don't know, man. I don't like it, but I had to do what I had to do. And they all going to do it. This is incredible. This is going to be, this is incredible press conference podium work by coaches. This is what you've been working your whole career for. Not to win a national championship, not to make the best of your students, but to stand in front of the microphone, I don't know, man. Got to do the best I can, what I got. That's what they do. I love this.
0: He's David Dennis Jr. in for Harry Douglas. I'm Freddie Coleman. It's Reggae Monday, Freddie and Harry on ESPN Radio, the ESPN app, and SiriusXM Channel 80. Despite that, people are going to have to wind up doing it, according to David Dennis Jr. and those coaches. Paul Feinbaum hates the fact that so many people are going to do this. And he says this is what it really means for college football when he was on Get Up with Mike Greenberg and the crew this morning.
4: College football has officially plunged into the abyss. We have never been at a place like this before. There have been scandals far more serious, but this is a new low in terms of the machinations of the legal system, the NCAA, and all these things. It's just incomprehensible to think that someone was on an NFL roster the other day, and he very well could be playing for LSU a week from this Saturday. But it's the way things are right now, and the one thing that I think everybody is waiting for, callers are outraged, fans are outraged across the board. What can, if anything, the Southeastern Conference do about it? There has not been a puff of smoke from the headquarters building in downtown Birmingham. Something will be said at some point. There is a president's meeting at some point today or tomorrow, and I think the league would like to speak as a group, with the exception of LSU, which has always been a bit of a renegade, and that will be eagerly anticipated. But until then, Greeny, it's just chaos.
0: I hear what Paul is saying in terms of college sports as we knew it is officially dead. Paul, college sports was officially dead a long time ago, boss. College sports has been a big business. Back then it was illegal, but people were doing it, paying players under the table, buying houses and cars for family members, making sure that guys would have money to get out of trouble or pay somebody to pay off somebody to keep guys out of trouble. This has been going on in big-time college athletics for God knows how long. You can mention any kind of scandal, whether it's point shaving in college basketball or betting scandals that have happened throughout all different college sports in the last 15 to 20 years. Anybody can try to find a way to get an advantage, legally or illegally, they're going to do it. It was always going to be at the expense of players. The players were paid that kind of money, but the guys that really made money off of them made far more than those players could ever dream of. So, Paul, you're my brother, but I hate to go against you. This is not officially dying when it comes to college sports. It's been like this for so long. The difference is, like you said, David, the players are starting to cash in. And if you're not going to have enough backbone to put rules in place that are ironclad, guess what? I don't blame these guys. I don't blame these players at all. Say, hey, if this is the loophole in the rule that if I don't make an NFL team, I can come back to college and I got a year eligibility remaining, they're going to do it. If you put something in ironclad, NCAA has some backbone. We're not having this discussion about college sports being officially dead and a new renegade aspect to what's potentially going to happen in college football.
2: Yeah, the guys get to go back and make some more money. That's the thing.
0: Make more money while getting the NFL.
2: Right, make more money. You get cut from these teams. You got to fight your way back. Go to college or have another year, because now you got all this attention on you as a guy who went from the pros to college. Get a bunch of NIL money, cash out, and try to, you know, go to your next career when that's done, or maybe go back to the league or whatever the rules are. Mm-hmm. Stay till you're 40. Who cares, man? Like, there's no rules.
0: Yeah.
2: And they're like, I understand Like pretending that there ever were rules because it makes us sleep well at night and lets us feel comfortable about the way that things used to be. Things never used to be like that. Things Absolutely. Used to be always breaking rules, finding ways to cheat, finding ways to get around this, finding a way to skirt eligibility. This is what they do. Now it's just kind of out in the open.
0: Yeah, the old line was it's only cheating if you get caught. Now it's not, you don't have to worry about it because right. everybody is playing under the same kind of lawlessness or lack of rules or being or having parameters not put in place to make sure that if you go afoul of that, there's going to be a penalty. The only way this will solve it, David, at a certain point, if you're going to have enough backbone, you got to put in a salary cap for college football, college basketball. Because this way, if a guy's I go back to school. Well, we don't have the money. What do you mean? Mm-hmm. We're up against the salary cap. We can't afford you. That's the only way these kind of instances, players won't be able to find that loophole because financially, it would not be worth it to the school to break this salary cap to bring a player back.
2: Yeah, you're going to be mad because college sports has become Hamsterdam from The Wire. Where they just let you go out. It was all illegal. But Bunny Colvin said, y'all can go ahead and do whatever you want in these little three blocks and do your own thing. And now that's what it is, right? Now you're mad at it because they're doing the things that you said you do. And now and even if you try to do a salary cap, they're going to skirt the salary cap.
0: Absolutely.
2: Right. Yeah, you know, if you think these pro teams are skirting the salary cap and they got all this thing as ironclad, been doing this for decades, you best believe college sports are going to find their way around those salary caps. The little secret Escalades they were driving in the 90s, they're going to be driving those again.
0: Believe me, it'll make the Kawhi Leonard situation look like child's play.
2: Right.
0: If they allow that to happen, which could possibly happen, because college sports is no longer college sports like you're used to seeing.
2: I do what I got to do.
0: They've been doing what they got to do for a while. This time it's out front and center. Not hiding in shadows and in place where people don't know that bad people exist involving money and athletes and sports. He is David Dennis Jr. Hit him on the socials at David DTSS. I'm Freddie Coleman. You can do the same at Coleman ESPN. It is Reggae Monday when it comes to Freddie and Harry. So as bad as that is, depending on who you talk to in college football, how bad is it really going to be for the Tennessee Titans with a brand new coach and a quarterback that feels like he's probably going to be a rookie all over again? This is ESPN Radio and the ESPN app.
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22: Here is our weather in Middle Tennessee. Tonight will be partly cloudy with a low near 65. Winds will be light. Tuesday will be sunny and hot with a high near 93. Tuesday night will be mostly clear with a low around 68. Wednesday will see a 30% chance of showers and thunderstorms after 1 p.m. with a high near 94 and heat index values near 98. 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
6: They believe they're going to be better. So what is a reason for optimism down in Music City?
16: The reason for optimism is, at the very least, you're going to know what you're getting from Cam Ward. Like, you're going to have, I think, by the end of this season, enough information to decide how you're going to move forward as a franchise of Cam Ward. Like, I'm not, like, he's shown these flashes of greatness, but the consistency hasn't been there. Now you have a better coaching staff, better OC around him. I think by the end of this season, good, bad, or ugly, we'll know, is this dude a starting franchise quarterback? Is he a bench dude, or do we need to start looking for something come draft time?
6: Yeah, his reason for optimism, the wide receivers, if they can get rid of the yips so far in the first part of the preseason, should be pretty good. Carnell Tate drafted in the first round. They get Wandale Robinson from the New York Giants. And Calvin Ridley, I think not being a number one wide receiver is going to help him and his kind of production. If they can get their act together a little bit sooner than later, that's going to do a lot to help out their young quarterback in Cam Ward.
27: The Tennessee Titans.
6: The reason for concern down for Tennessee is what?
16: Well, the answer may not be good with Cam Ward. He may not be that guy. Yeah. Like, I mean, that would be the thing. The biggest concern for me is if I go to the end of the season and I'm like, man, this dude is not who we thought he was going to be. Or even if there's a thing with, like, I'm still not sure and I don't have an answer about this. That type of thing, when you're going into a draft in 2027 where there are a lot of quarterbacks who could be franchise quarterbacks, that creates tough decisions in the offseason.
6: For me, it's the revamped secondary, and they have not looked good so far in the first couple of weeks of training camp and the first couple of games. A lot of bad coverage breakdowns leading to explosive touchdowns. They're hoping that after having a good showing in a joint practice against Seattle, but that is a big concern down in Tennessee, the back end of that defense.
27: The Tennessee Titans.
6: Most important non-quarterback is who?
16: We're on the same page here. I had Wandale Robinson, but it could have been any of these wide receivers. The wide receiver core overall, improved receivers theoretically. Robinson coming off of being a guy who can elevate to another level, can really help Cam in that offense in a lot of ways.
6: Most important non-quarterback to me is the coach, Robert Saleh. Last time he's in a situation with a quarterback that they believe could be a franchise quarterback, they drafted the wrong guy in Zach Wilson of the New York Jets. At least Cam Ward was not drafted by him. But it did not seem he was coached right by the New York Jets back then. They're hoping that's not going to be a repeat this time around in Tennessee.
27: The Tennessee Titans.
6: This season will be a success if what down in Music City?
16: If they have an answer for their future. If they have a direction at the end of the season with where they think they're going to go with personnel and their quarterback. This is a year that answers questions theoretically, and they need to have answers.
6: This season will be a success for Tennessee if they actually look like a well-coached team. Because they have not looked like that for a minute. They believe in Robert Saleh. Robert Saleh may have learned those lessons the first time he's a head coach of New York Jets. We'll see. But he's put together a pretty good staff, and he has decent talent. But that may not be enough to make a difference in terms of record for the Tennessee Titans in 2026. He is David Dennis Jr. in for Harry Douglas. I'm Freddie Coleman. It is Reggae Monday when it comes to Freddie and Harry. So he's going to be the starting quarterback opening day for the Cleveland Browns, meaning Deshaun Watson. But how long is that going to last? This is ESPN Radio.
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0: welcome back into Tennessee Prep Week, brought to you by the Tennessee Highway Safety Office. And we're just drunk driving is the ultimate form of unsportsmanlike fans don't let me. Thanks for joining us again for another great week of high school sports, and in particular high school football, obviously, for this show. I'm Chris Hicks alongside Jacob Underwood, and we now have a week in the books. We have an opportunity to talk about some football games that took place, and also some that are coming up this week, and do a deep dive into what took place over the last week or so. Jacob, how are we doing this week?
1: It was 3 days worth of fantastic football, Chris. Of course, started Thursday, there were a lot of games played across the state. There was the marquee game of the week. Brentwood Academy played at Baylor. We had Friday night action Saturday afternoon, Saturday evening. It was 3 days of great football, Chris. I'm excited to break it all down with you.
0: Most people that I've talked to did watch that game on Thursday night. You know, it was as advertised, at least from the DGG perspective. For those that hadn't seen him play in the past, that, you know, they got the rave reviews that all of us did when we were watching him a year ago. And you know, he's just a freak athlete. He's an amazing football player. And, you know, I don't really have any other, I mean, I have a million adjectives. I can sit here all night and talk about it, but, he's a special, special player, and Tennessee's getting a good one, Jacob.
1: There was no question, in the summertime.

0: And as you said, it is a very earned distinction that David Gabriel Georges is getting. And I did some research over the last couple of days, Chris, we'll get to in a second, but I'm just going to say that my personal opinion is very clear. He is the best back that this state has produced in quite some time, and that goes well back beyond Jalen Hurd for me personally. He is just a breathtaking player. It's the balance on contact, the ability to run through contact, which those are two different skills, balance through contact, running through contact, his one-step acceleration skills in the backfield, Chris. I just haven't seen a high school running back be able to take one step, stutter, and go and reach a fourth, fifth gear as quickly as he is able to. It has great hands out of the backfield, just the complete and total package. Don't let the final statistics kind of fool you because he's playing against a very good football team.
1: All that in a bag of chips, as I used to say.
0: Yeah.
1: He's a great ball player. I agree with you. I don't know that I was stunned in any way by the outcome with Baylor winning the ball game, and pulling away a little bit late. But we saw what Oakland did on Friday night, or actually, I guess it was Saturday night with that big win over CPA. And everybody, it's kind of Oakland and Baylor in a lot of folks' minds. As far as the two best teams in the state of Tennessee, I don't know who else hops up there with them, or if there is anybody, but both of those teams looked the part this past week.
0: Well, I want to go back on one thing before we wrap up our conversation of DGG. Chris, do you remember a player by the name of Lorenzo Neal?
1: I do.
0: Yeah, and what position did Lorenzo Neal play?
1: He was fullback, Jacob.
0: Yeah, fullback. To the kids at home that are under the age of 18, what is a fullback, Chris?
1: Well, he's that big guy that stands right behind the center. He's essentially another lineman that just puts his head in a hole and tries to blow everything up.
0: Oh man, yeah, back in the days when it wasn't all shotgun and you actually had offenses designed to run the football. What a novel concept, right? Yeah, I just wanted to say very quick, I went back and I watched Jalen Hurd. I watched a lot of Jalen Hurd. And two plays into what I was watching, I was like, "Oh yeah, fullback." They had a fullback. They had a blocking tight end. It was only 2012, but still it felt like we'd gone in the time machine to like the 1980s. For me personally, that was just all part of this conversation was you go back and watch Jalen Hurd. There's no doubt he was a very good football player, but 2012 was such a different era of the way that the game was played. So I had to include that in our conversation. I'll respond to something you said. You talked about Oakland as somebody that was kind of thought of as top two or three in the entire state. You know that the collective group at the Gannett papers, which is the Tennessean, the Knoxville News Sentinel, down in Memphis, I forget the name of the paper off the top of my head, but they have papers
1: Commercial
0: all
1: appeal.
0: across the state. Thank you, Commercial Appeal. You know that they picked Riverdale to be the team that made it in 6A above Oakland?
1: Well, I had seen Riverdale this fall, actually, getting ready for the season, and once I saw that, they're a good team. They're a good team, and it doesn't mean that they won't win against Oakland because they certainly got talent. But they're just, I didn't think it then, and I don't think it now. They're not Oakland. And, it's hard for me to sit back and say they're in that same category. But I said that a few years ago, and they beat them in the regular season too. So, I guess what do I know at the end of the day?
0: Yeah, regular season and playoffs are two very different things. Until somebody prevents Oakland from making it to the state championship game in 6A, I don't know how you'd pick against them. I said that on our show last week. I'd like to point that out before these games were played. And we previewed Oakland. We talked about the depth that they had in their ball carrier options. In watching them against CPA, which in our mid-state segment, we'll get into more of the details on. But watching them, Chris, this might be the deepest offense that Kevin Creasy's had at Oakland, and that's saying something because they have put players in the NFL out of Oakland High School, not just Division One caliber athletes. They've got players that are now in the NFL, and this offense they have is very deep. And as you said, Baylor,

0: We knew they were very good. There's no question that they're very good. I think what we'll be talking about for the rest of the season is come December, how much better do they get? How much better does Brentwood Academy get? And what does a possible rematch look like? Because I feel like those two, through week one appear to be pretty separated from the pack in terms of talent in Division II AAA.
1: Yeah, no, I agree with you. And we've got a lot to talk about. We've got a number of games that happen on Saturday. We've got obviously the games that happen on Friday and Thursday. PGA is a great example. And after watching all of that, Jacob, I'm not going to spoil it, but I'll certainly give a teaser. I'm as good as BGA is. I'm not sure there's not a team in Division II AA that's not right there with them. After watching some of their game, and we'll talk a bit about that as we get into some of our mid-state discussions, but
0: See,
1: just a
0: Chris, I
1: lot.
0: thought you were about to go out on a limb and say you were picking Alcoa to win the state championship
1: No,
0: again. I thought that's where you were going.
1: I mean, I do, don't get me wrong, but that's not, that's a great one. We'll talk about that one too, in our Knoxville segment. What a ball game for the battle at Pistol Creek between Alcoa and Maryville. I thought it was over. I turned it off, as a matter of fact. I went to another ball game. So, but we'll get into all of that. We got a ton to talk about today, all across the great state of Tennessee, covering high school football. Just take a quick break. Come back with more. 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
2: 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The

0: 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Remember, designated sober game plan. If you've been drinking, don't drive. The Tennessee Highway Safety Office reminds you that fans, don't let fans drive drunk. All right, Jacob, let's talk a little Mid-State High School football from a week ago and take a look at some of these games that we had and some very, very interesting scores and close ball games and just, you know, a lot of fun this last Friday night to get out and go watch some. I know I did. I'm guessing you did. But let's start off with Green Hill and Beach, 15-13. After what happened with Green Hill losing so many guys a year ago, I didn't expect them to come back and be competitive with Beach early. But they were. And not only were they beat them 15-13 and an impressive outcome for them.
1: Well, you went straight to a game that I had circled, and there were a lot of games that had some really interesting results from this past week, but this one is definitely towards the top of the list. Green Hill fell behind early, Chris, and then their defense pitched a shutout in their comeback victory. So that was the first thing that really stood out to me about this game was how well their defense played, as you said, graduated a number of seniors in what is the most decorated senior class in Green Hill football so far. So to respond the way that they did, also replacing their quarterback, Burroughs, who was a multi-year starter, just a standout player for Green Hill. What this win to me signifies more than anything else is Coach Crouch and the program that he's built there at Green Hill. You know, you go back to their undefeated regular season, I think that was 2023, and then they lost in the first round of the playoffs. And how they have built in the subsequent seasons since then is very impressive. And like I say, I tie a lot of that back to Coach Crouch and sort of the mentality of that program, because they had to replace a lot of players. They start the season off with a fantastic win, and now they get a massive test in week two, the defending 5A state champion, Page Patriots. You want to talk about a statement? If Green Hill won that football game, that's what it would be.
0: I think that's a fair assessment. A statement game is exactly what that I would consider that. And you're exactly right. Interesting outcome in this one. Brentwood 21, Smyrna 20. Two historically good football teams that we have here in the Mid-State, and you know, the Bruins were able to come out with that that 1 point difference.
1: Yeah, they fell behind 12-0 in the first half in that game. Took a 21-12 lead. And then Smyrna kind of scored late to make it 21-20, but holding a two-score lead there, Brentwood wanted to, you know, just let that clock run as much as they possibly could and get home with a victory. It was very sloppy for the Bruins. Offensively, it took them a long time to find any traction, and that was very disappointing because they'd had a great start to August in their scrimmages. The offense was on a much better track than it was to start the 2025 season, when frankly their offense was celebrating first downs at certain points. So to come away with a victory, considering how it started, considering how poorly they played in the first half, I think the program will take that one. The run game sort of solidified itself a little bit there in the second half, and that was a big bright spot for them as they're still searching for who their number one running back is going to be. They got two good wide receivers. Their quarterback, Gavin Strang, is kind of finding himself now as a junior second-year starter. But, Chris, we ended talking about the Green Hill matchup, their week two game against Page. That's a statement opportunity for Brentwood. They get Brentwood Academy in week two. I don't think that one's going to go very well for the Bruins.
0: It's going to be a tough one. That's a very difficult matchup for the Bruins. East Robertson, 28-21 over Liberty Creek. These are two good, consistent football teams in their classifications. And so I expected a good game, and that's exactly what we got. And East Robertson, I believe with a new coach, gets it done week one.
1: Yeah, new coach. It was a big offseason for East Robertson, just kind of undergoing some changes. Week one, they look just like the East Robertson of last season. Kaysen Young, the quarterback there, he's a returner. That is huge anytime you got a returning starting quarterback, especially at a program like East Robertson. He played well in this one, was effective through the air, ran for over 100 yards. And then there was Isaac Prince, 33 carries. They leaned on him a lot. Rushed for 241 yards. He was the star of the offense for East Robertson, and that's going to kind of be the story for how they're going to have to win football games, is riding the Prince to the end zone.
0: No, I'm with you. And Innsworth 24, Whitehaven 8. Solid performance by Innsworth over what we think is going to be a good Whitehaven team. We'll find out, I guess. But, you know, I happened to hear an interview with Coach Hasselbeck after the game talking about we haven't signed a bunch of 4 and 5 stars. I don't know what the terminology signed or not signed is, but talking about, you know, the homegrown players and that sort of thing and developing and having to get to the point, you know, to compete with these other teams, they've done pretty well for themselves. And again, this is a team that you know, you're in there with Brentwood Academy and you're in there with Baylor and all the others. No easy task for sure.
1: You know, I think the phrase there in terms of what Coach Hasselbeck said is, who do you want to be? That's kind of the question that these programs have to ask themselves, because we know about Baylor. We know about Brentwood Academy. We know about the programs at the top. And then if you look at it from a mid-state perspective, there's CPA, there's MBA, there's Innsworth. I'd put kind of those three in their own grouping. Who do you want to be? And if the answer to that question is, we want to be a program of character, we want to be a program that kind of believes in building through our own as opposed to bringing in a lot of talent from the outside, not that there's a right or wrong way here, just saying that there are different ways to go about this, you're correct. Innsworth's approach has been, we're going to build this from within. And I think that will lead to potentially them not, you know, winning 13 games this season, but they're going to build it the way that they believe in. EJ Gibson, we talked about the run game for East Robertson. EJ Gibson was the stud in this one for Innsworth. He rushed for over 200 yards. And then it was the defense. They got it done with the run game. They got it done with their defense. Nice way to start the season for Innsworth.
0: UGA, big win in Alabama this last week over a good team from Fairhope. And honestly, you know, obviously Philip Rivers, head coach, his son, who's the quarterback, goes out in the first quarter, and BJ able to pull away there in the second half against that good football team. A very impressive outcome for them. And I think a very impressive outcome from Franklin Road Academy. 56-14 over South Gibson this last week. And, you know, this is a team, after watching those highlights, I thought, wow, you know, we got ourselves a duel coming up between FRA and BGA at some point, maybe twice, who knows, but very impressed with FRA and BGA this last week.
1: Yeah, that's one, you know, you look towards September, that's a game that's been circled for me personally for quite some time, looking ahead to BGA, FRA. That's going to be a great test for those two teams. Like I said, I think there's a real chance, I'm with you, that could be a state championship rematch, but we'll have a lot of time to anticipate those matchups. I want to shout out the quarterback at BGA, Bo Bryan, and not for the reasons that, oh, it's Luke Bryan's son and this, that, and the other. Actually,
0: you want tickets?
1: No, I want to talk about him for a reason that has nothing to do with Luke Bryan whatsoever. Think about this, Chris. How many quarterbacks start now as sophomores? The answer is quite a lot. Yeah. The reason why is because you're not going to sit behind the starter when you can go play somewhere else.
0: I've seen that.
1: Well, BGA, yep. When Bobby Bentley took over, it was a hand in a glove. Bobby Bentley, Caden Marrable, and they ran prolific offense in the first two seasons that Bobby Bentley was at BGA. So if you're Bo Bryan, you know, barring injury, you're not playing.
0: Yep.
1: And he waited it out for his turn. And then he shined in his season opener, looked just fantastic. And you can't help but think, boy, he could have been doing that somewhere else for the last couple of seasons. So I give a lot of credit to the young man and to the family for sticking with what they had set out to do some number of years ago. And if you're talking about BGA, you got to talk about one, Bobby Bentley and the creative offense. He is just a master. And number two, Max Curry and Maddox Porter, legitimately, not trying to like overhype our state here, but yeah, I'm hard pressed to imagine a better two wide receiver duo at many high schools anywhere in America. Those two kids are elite athletes, very special football players, and it makes BGA so hard to defend because if you try to double team one, you get the other guy open in space and he can take it 70, 80 yards on any given play. Super impressed by the BGA offense.
0: Well, you should be super impressed by me, Jacob, as your host here, because
1: I always am.
0: I know, because it's time to take a break. I kid, of course, but it is time to take a break. We're going to do so. Come back. Talk about a few more games that we had this last week. Talk about this week's upcoming games. Get some details on that and see where we go from there. I hope you stick with us. 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
5: Whoa! 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
7: When speeding kills, it's never an accident. 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

0: 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There's no need to consult the playbook. The winning play is to always designate a sober driver. Fans, don't let fans drive drunk. Chris Eakes, Jacob Underwood alongside you as we talk more mid-state football. We follow up on a few of these games from last week before we get into this week's games. Rockvale's good, Jacob. 24-7 over Independence. And that's a team that I know people are talking about, but maybe not enough of them. I think that's, you know, they're gonna upset some people, and they're gonna be noticed before this thing's all said and done.
1: Absolutely agree with you on that one. The unfortunate challenge for them when you talk about upsetting people is when you look at the region that they play inside of. But that's, we'll have opportunities to talk about that down the road. They start the season, like I said, it's an impressive win, 24-7 over Independence. You think about how they started a year ago, season number one over coach counts. They give up 37 in a loss to Independence. They follow that up with a defense allowing 32 to Station Camp. And there was a lot of kind of optimism going into the season. We did not see that come to fruition. Fast forward to this year, year number two of coach counts. They have added a lot of talent, and we see it show up offensively, but even more so defensively. They played fantastic in that football game, only gave up the one score to Independence, and it was a struggle for the Eagles just to simply move the football throughout that football game. So great way for Rockvale to get the season started.
0: It certainly was, Jacob. McCauley and Lipscomb. Lipscomb got up big early in this one. McCauley storms back, gets the win 27-24. And, you know, it's, hey, do they make up some things in the offseason to give McCauley that kind of game? Are they taking big steps for Lipscomb? I don't know. I didn't see all of it, obviously, as I was at a ball game, but, lots of questions here, an outcome that's, you know, not what Lipscomb wanted, but at the same time, a very competitive one.
1: There could honestly be like a five-part series on trying to dissect what does this football game mean? Because, yes, the natural first question would be, okay, so how good is Lipscomb? But the follow-up question then would be, well, how good is McCauley? Because they don't seem to have continued to level up the same way that Baylor has. And remember, folks, it was just a couple years ago, we had a run of seasons where it was Baylor, McCauley, everybody else. As for this game itself, Chris, it's heartbreaking for Lipscomb. They had an opportunity at the end of regulation with a field goal. I believe it was 46 yards that they missed. So, you know, not an easy chip shot or anything, but a makeable kick. They missed that. Get it to overtime. You hold McCauley to a field goal. So now touchdown wins. There was a controversial play where the quarterback, J.C. White, got tackled at the one-yard line. From the only camera angle I've seen, and I was watching overtime live, I thought he got in. Referee said he didn't, so he didn't. And then on fourth and goal, they have an opportunity from the one-yard line to win the football game. They go for it. Running back does not get in. So two plays in a row, they're a half yard away from getting away, traveling back home from Chattanooga with a victory. So heartbreaking for Lipscomb. But we talked about this one week ago in terms of it's going to tell us a lot about who Lipscomb is. Are they like the first run of Trent Dilfer where it takes them a season or two to build up? Where's the talent level? I don't believe it's where it was at the end of his first tenure, but it is definitely at an elevated level. The running back is very strong. J.C. White, returning quarterback, is dynamic, and they've got some athletes kind of sprinkled in, offensive line, defensive line. They're in a pretty good place, but that's a very tough schedule. So we'll see kind of what that shakes out in the end for Lipscomb.
0: Big win for East Nashville over Collierville, 19-7 this last week, and now they'll face off against the Antioch team that beat Mount Juliet a week ago. Really good wins for both of those schools as they prepare for one another this week.
1: For East Nashville, I would consider that one just short of a surprise. Would you use that? I mean, a shock, rather. Would you use that word, or is that too emphatic?
0: I think that's too emphatic for me. I thought that it would be a good game. But I didn't see 19-7. So the score was a little more than I thought it would be. But it does not surprise me East Nashville won that ball game. That's a good football team, you know, and they didn't play them poorly a year ago. I don't think Collierville was as good as they were a year ago. And I think, you know, that showed up this last week. But hats off to East Nashville because they took it to them. And I think that's the impressive thing.
1: I'll say our good buddy John Barless had me of the belief that Collierville was a deeper football team than what East Nashville was going to be able to put forward. So in that regard, I will say that's why I was shocked, was just because you don't see the best 6A team in Memphis get beat by a 2A football team from Nashville very often. But now, hey, time may prove that Collierville is not the best 6A football team in Memphis. We'll have plenty of time for that conversation as well. For East Nashville, the most important part is you look at how they started a year ago. Remember, there were a number of teams we talked about being 0-3, 0-4, Pearl Cone, CPA, East Nashville. We're all in that conversation, just had miserable starts because of very tough schedules. So for East Nashville to start the season with a win, we talked about it's over a very good Collierville team. They can exhale now. They don't feel that burden and that pressure. And then, as you said, they now travel to Antioch, which I thought had a very workmanlike victory over Mount Juliet. Everybody knows about Andre Adams. Everybody knows about his brother and the depth that the offense has at Antioch, but their defense struggled a lot last season. So to open up the year and to play a very disciplined football game at Mount Juliet, only give up 7 points. That was my takeaway from that one. Because the Antioch offense in due time, it's going to get there and it's going to be really tough. So for East Nashville, great win over Collierville. Now you follow that up with, it's a non-region game, but a tough one against Antioch.
0: Nashville Christian at Ensworth this week. Obviously, that was a big upset a year ago with Nashville Christian winning. They had the senior quarterback, of course, Jared Curtis. But this young quarterback they've got this year looks pretty dang good. They have not dropped off as far as some people thought they might. I didn't think they would, but just from talking to people about the talent they'd gotten in, they have reloaded, if you will, and they're number one in their classification again in many of the polls, and for good reason.
1: Remember, Tate Mathis, who was the quarterback you referenced, he got to start, I think it was 2 games last season. Jared Curtis missed a little bit of time with injury. So he'd had his opportunity, you know, to step in, to get his feet wet and performed very well. Learned under not only a great quarterback, but also learning, continuing to learn under a great head coach, very offensive-minded head coach there. So there's no doubt that if you're going to be the next in line, the quarterback at Nashville Christian, that's the type of program that quarterbacks, we talked about BGA, same story. Tate Mathis chose to wait his turn and knew what he was waiting for. It's opportunity to play in a very good offense. You referenced like last year, one of the games of the season was that Ensworth Nashville Christian. It, you know, felt like back and forth for 3 straight hours with teams just trading touchdowns. And it was the night that Jared Curtis kind of not only locally, everybody knew who he was, but put himself more on the national map of conversation. And it wasn't long after that that he's being talked about on College Game Day and being talked about on other places. So that's how exciting this game was 1 year ago. Be interested to see how the Ensworth defense performs in this one. We talked about how they started the season. This can be a big test for Ensworth and their defense to see just how improved they are.
0: A lot of talk about Riverdale being, you know, the team from a lot of pundits, if you will, going into the season. Week one didn't get off to the start that they had hoped. Obviously, that loss to Knox Catholic being very much that a good game, but ultimately a loss for them. They come back this week. They've got a game against Father Ryan at Father Ryan. But they will certainly want to get off the snide at this point because last week did not go the way they had planned.
1: Interesting. I was thinking about this one after Oakland's game against CPA. It's almost like Chris, the motivating factor of Kevin Creasy at Oakland being able to say, everybody is picking Riverdale to win this region. Everybody is picking Riverdale to be the team that makes it to Chattanooga. They forget about us. They forget who we are. You just put that on the bulletin board and you let it speak for itself all season long. It's almost like maybe the opposite effect a little bit at Riverdale. Like, oh, there's expectations. Oh, there's pressure. Because, I mean, no offense to that Riverdale program, but that has been a struggle point for them since Gary Rankin left, quite honestly, is living up to the expectations of the name Riverdale. And this year, with all the talent that they have, they just, to me, and watching a lot of that game against Catholic, they looked a little tight. Considering how much talent they have, they didn't get to just exhale and relax. It's going to be an opportunity against Father Ryan to exhale and relax a little bit. But I think that's going to be a theme all season, Chris, is the pressure and the expectations. How do they respond to all of this?
0: Yeah, it's different wearing the bullseye than, aiming for the bullseye. And I think at this point they can take that bullseye and go ahead and give that back to Oakland because that's where they're at now. So it feels very much like every other year. Now they're kind of looking up and we'll see how it goes. I'm intrigued. They've got a lot of good talent over there, but I don't know that it's Oakland level talent. And anyway. We'll see. It's going to be a fun and interesting season. See how all that plays out in Rutherford County. Taking a break. Come back with more. 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
1: 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Reminds you, fans, don't let fans drive drunk. Chris Seeks alongside Jacob Underwood and our good friend from Memphis, Mr. John Varwas of the Daily Memphian. John, how are we doing this week, buddy?
2: Well, we're doing all right, Mr. Chris and Mr. Jacob. Hope you guys are doing well also. Hope you guys had a great first week and everybody around the state. We sure had some fun down here in Memphis, that's for sure.
1: Well, there's a lot of games to kind of cover from last week, and I certainly want to get into that. I know there's just been a lot going on in Memphis outside of the football games, and we can get into that if we want to. But I would kind of like to start on the football side and just get some of your feedback with some of these games. And I would like to start with Southwind in Lausanne. 36-28, Southwind gets the win, but it feels like both of these teams are going to be pretty good.
2: I think so, Chris. I mean, you know, for South, obviously they're playing their first game in 3.5 years without Kelvin Perkins starting at quarterback. You know, two-time Mr. Football winner. So, you know, so it's going to look a lot different this year for them, and they had some success. Scored two defensive touchdowns. They actually led 36-14 and had to hold back a really spirited comeback from Lausanne. And full credit to Lausanne too, Chris. You know, you kind of touched on it. The week that they had with, you know, their projected starter at quarterback, Thomas Hefner, being ruled ineligible. His appeal was denied. So, you know, they really had to try to figure things out on the fly this week. And they what they ended up doing was putting Lawrence Britt, who is committed to Missouri to play receiver, one of the best receivers in Tennessee in the senior class, put him under center and try to make things happen with Lawrence. And you could see as the game went on, you know, Lawrence got better and more comfortable. And I think once they get into region play, they're going to be just fine. But it was a tough assignment against a very good team, against a good Southwind team on Friday for sure.
1: Good win for Bartlett, 37-27 over MUS, and you know, Bartlett has consistently played against some really good teams in region play in recent years, and I think this is something that that bodes well for them. You know, when it comes to potentially making the playoffs this year.
2: I think too, Chris. Second year for Coach Ben Bowden, and he was a long time assistant over there. I got a lot of empathy for Coach Bowden because he was an assistant, and you know, when the job came open, you know, a couple of times other people got it and he didn't get it. So I can relate to that on a personal level. And then finally, this last time it came open and he got it. And you know, last year wasn't a great season. But they've got some dudes over there, Chris. You know, Pierce Washington, wide receiver in the 2028 class with multiple Power 4 offers. They've got a sophomore offensive lineman named Elijah Turner with multiple Power 4 offers already, 6'5", you know, about 290. So he's, you know, he's big time. And they have a transfer quarterback coming in from Arlington, a kid named Rod Lucas, who I think they're going to have a lot of success with this year. So really impressive win against MUS, like you say. And with Germantown coming to town, next Friday, I think they have a legit chance to start off 2-0, and that would do a world of confidence for those guys.
1: Well, you mentioned the Germantown team, but not a good night for them last week. 40-6, Houston romps, and it's a Houston team that I think there's a lot of early expectations and potential deep playoff run expectations from, and they didn't do anything to tamp that down this week.
2: No, so, you know, everybody's around here is talking Southwind. Everybody's talking Collierville in the preseason. You know, Whitehaven has its share of fans in 6A as well. But I'm telling you, don't overlook this Houston bunch. I think really high. They were sophomores last year, sophomores and freshmen for the most part. And that schedule they played, you know, with a inexperienced team like that, it wasn't conducive to success, and they didn't have a lot of success. They finished 3-8. But now those guys are a year older and a year wiser, and such a good coaching staff over there. They played a really, really good, solid all-around game against Germantown. And, yeah, no, keep an eye on these guys going forward. I mean, I'm not predicting a Blue Cross Bowl trip just yet for these guys, but they are certainly on the right track.
1: John, you know, speaking of Blue Cross Bowl and teams that can make it, Covington is a team that we know what they've got to go through, but that's kind of the team, right? That's kind of the one team that they've got to do to figure that out. And, you know, with Westview, but it's a really good football team. And the only team that's given Westview really, you know, anything overly close the last year or so. No problem with Lakeland Prep, 47-13. They've got a good Haywood team coming in this week. Kind of interested to get your feedback on that. And this will be a bit more of a measuring stick than the game was a week ago.
2: It will. You know, Lakeland's still a young program, and they're still finding their way out there with varsity football as a whole. But Covington, you know, Chris, Covington's not a, you know, they're a program. You know, they'll lose guys through graduation, but, you know, they've got guys coming up who are familiar with the system, guys that know what to do, and they just plug those guys in and keep doing what they do. There's a fellow sports writer out here in West Tennessee. I won't name his name, but his name rhymes with Michael Odom. And he and I had the conversation. He thinks Dyersburg is actually the second best team in that region this year, not Martin Westview. But I think Covington, you know, until proven otherwise, I think it's those guys in Martin Westview battling for the top. And last week, I didn't see any reason to change my opinion on that.
1: You can't ever trust anybody that name sounds like Michael Odom. I mean, I think we can all agree with that. I mean, it's just bad news, if you ask me.
2: He's high on Dyersburg, and I saw where they came out and lost this week to Dyer County, and you know, obviously one game is not making or breaking a season, but I don't see any reason to write off Covington at this point.
1: No, I feel pretty good about your assumption, to be honest with you. And in my conversation with Michael earlier today, he was a little stumped. I'm not going to lie to you. He couldn't quite figure out how that happened. More power to Michael, I guess. We'll see. And maybe he ends up being right and I look silly. But it didn't turn out well for them this last week out there. So, John, you know, kind of looking through at some of the other scores from this past week, and Mays played well enough to not let Westview score 100 points. 30-14 is the final on that. And I know it's hard to take, you know, positives, but I mean, this is a Westview team that all summer long and 7-on-7s, you know, going up to 6A teams and beating them. That's not the worst score for Mace this last week.
2: The team in the state that can feel most comfortable about, you know, a 16-point loss in week one, I think, is Mace. I don't think too many teams this year are going to hold Westwood to 30 points. Nope. And I think they can really be encouraged by the way they played. It was actually that, you know, Westview was ahead 16-14 late in the third quarter, and Mace has a wide open receiver to potentially take the lead, and they overthrow him. Or he dropped the ball anyway. They didn't convert it, and the play was right there. So, you know, and then from there, Westview goes on and scores a couple more touchdowns and wins the game. But I think I'm even higher on Mace after game one than I was before. I think they got a terrific team. You know, great size, great skill guys. Obviously, great coaching with Cedric Miller and that staff over there. So, yeah, no reason to not be still excited if you're a Mace fan.
1: We talked about Houston a few minutes ago at Whitehaven this upcoming week. Obviously, a big Memphis area matchup, and I'm wondering what your thoughts are on this one.
2: Whitehaven and Houston, it's going to be interesting. I mean, you know, anytime you take the trip out there to Whitehaven, they got a great home field advantage out there with the band and all the Tiger fans, and you know, it's usually a really fun atmosphere out there at Whitehaven. But again, you know, like I said, this Houston team, you know, they've got some talent and they're extremely well coached. You know, I'll give you guys a name, Rodarius Robertson at running back. If he continues to play the way he did in week one, you know, you might find him in the Mr. Football conversation in 6A at the end of the year. He's a really talented kid, a junior. And they've had some great running backs there at Houston. Lincoln Perry, Mr. Football several years ago, Damon Sissa, the MVP of that state championship game. But Rydarius has a chance to be just as good, if not better than both of those guys. So lots of talent on that team. And I think that's going to be a really good measuring stick for both Whitehaven and for Houston.
1: Agreed. Agreed. Speaking of measuring sticks, there's seven games in Mississippi this week, so a lot of Tennessee and Mississippi schools playing. But one that interests me, obviously, is Collierville Oxford, and Collierville, faces off against a really good East Nashville team this last week. Gets beat 19-7, and now they're having to travel across state lines. I'm interested in what your opinion is on them here early on.
2: I don't know anything about Oxford, Chris, other than the fact that they're typically really strong. So that's going to be a tough trip for Collierville, especially coming off that loss. And full credit to East Nashville. They came to Collierville last night. They hit Collierville in the mouth and scored on the first drive. Really well coached team, physical. In all honesty, it might have been a wider margin of victory for them if not for some inopportune penalties. So Collierville's got to figure out what went wrong. Those coaches, they got a hard task ahead to keep everybody, as they say, hanging on to the rope and not letting go and not letting the confidence go, because there's still so much football left to be played, and it's still such a talented team. Chris, somebody made the point to me earlier today, in fact, that the year Houston a couple of years ago, when they won the state championship, they started off 1-2. And everybody thought their coaches were the biggest idiots in the city of Germantown, and then they end up winning, 11 games in a row, or 12 games in a row, and winning the state championship. Nobody won a state championship in week one, Chris. Nobody lost one.
1: He is John Varlis. Check out all of his great work at the Daily Memphian. We really appreciate him, as he does each and every week, talking with us about some Memphis football. And it's going to be a great week. Make sure you get out and don't everybody go to the Houston game this week, because against Whitehaven, because there might not be enough seats. I mean, you got to spread it out a little bit. That's all I'm saying.
2: We're gonna
1: But.
2: spread the love all over the city, Chris. Lots of good matchups, lots of good fun matchups this week, and we're gonna try to spread the love as always.
1: That's what I'm talking about. That's what I'm talking about. All right, guys, we're going to take a quick break. Come back with more. 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
7: Here is our weather in Middle Tennessee. Tonight will be partly cloudy with a low around 65 and a north wind at 5 miles per hour becoming calm. Tuesday is sunny with a high near 93 and calm winds turning northeast. Tuesday night is mostly clear, low around 68. Wednesday brings a 30% chance of showers and thunderstorms after 1 p.m., with a high near 94 and heat index values up to 98. 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
1: And welcome back to our final segment here on Tennessee Prep Weekly, talking high school football across the state of Tennessee. Chris Eakes, Dick Underwood with you. 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Designated sober game plan. If you've been drinking, don't drive. The Tennessee Highway Safety Office reminds you that fans, don't let fans drive drunk. All right, Jacob. Now, I'm talking a little bit during the break about chalk and where we are with the chalk. And why don't you talk a little bit about that, where you're at with it, and we'll run from there.
8: I said to you, we're a week into the season, and I am concerned how confident I am in about seven classifications in the potential state champion. I'll say this very quickly. We have covered well over 60 teams on the show this week, depending on which area that you're listening to. We are going to cover as many teams as we can every week, but you can't ignore the reality that at the top, there appears to be a real separation at this point. I'm worried this might be our new future, where every season we just have a team that is stacked. So I'm going to run through these real quick. These are the seven that I feel pretty confident in. I'm going to give you a two-pack to start. Class 3A, Westview. Class 4A, Alcoa. Are you buying that those are the two clear favorites in those classifications?
9: Yes, on Alcoa. You know, there's one team in Covington that has given Westview tough games the last year, in particular, to get to that state championship. But I do think they're a step above Covington. We'll see if they can hold on to what they've been doing. But yeah, I think both of those are very much favorites in their classification.
8: 1A, South Pittsburgh.
9: You know, I'm buying, because who else is it going to be? I mean, you can say McKenzie. They had that 7-point loss to Huntington, but this is one of the really good South Pittsburgh teams, and they've won a lot of state championships there.
8: So Class 2A, we already have a massive result. We talked about it in our mid-state segments with East Nashville's victory. After that win, I think at a minimum, I'm picking them to get to Chattanooga, and they are going to be a favorite to win that game as long as they stay healthy. You buy or sell on that?
9: I think this is a competitive class. I think Huntington is a real threat. I think Milan, we'll see, could be a real threat. I think Marion County could be a real threat. So I'm not sold that East Nashville is by themselves in that category yet, but they are certainly in that category of one of the top teams in the state, and probably deserve to have that number one ranking right now.
8: We entered the season, Sevier County in 5A was a major favorite by most pundits. After 1 week of the season, we may revisit this in 7 days, depending on that Page Green Hill game. But after 7 days, I'm feeling pretty comfortable with Sevier County winning 5A as well. They're on my list of seven. Your reaction to that one?
9: I know, having watched Powell and coming away very impressed with them, they're a team that could win in a shootout. They just have that ability with them. So Sevier County, I think, is the number one team. I think Page and Powell are right there with it, right there behind them. I don't know that they're far off. And then we'll see. We'll see kind of who. There's some really good teams. Every year in 5A, there's really good teams, right? It kind of they span that entire classification, especially when you start getting out in the Knoxville area. So I'm hesitant to put anybody above anybody else, but Sevier County by default going in was, and there's nothing that you added last week that said, nope, they're not it. So I definitely can see where you would feel that way.
8: The two where I have some hesitation are our next two. 6A, I am pretty strong in the Oakland camp, but I am not ready to make a definitive statement about 6A. And then Division II, Class A. You got USJ, Nashville Christian, Friendship Christian. I don't really see yet any reason to overreact with any of those three teams. I think Division II Class A is still wide open. Your reaction to my hesitation with those classifications?
9: I think 6A is Oakland until somebody else proves it, right, while they're going for three in a row. I think Houston's going to be really good. I think Ravenwood's going to be really good. We're going to see about Maryville, Blackman, Riverdale. You know, I think those schools are, we'll see how good they turn out to be. Is this kind of south wind jump in there? But I think there's Oakland and everybody else. And I'm with you in Division 2A. I think people want to go ahead and crown Nashville Christian because, hey, they had the hot quarterback a year ago, then they got another hot quarterback this year. USJ, I think, is right there. I think Friendship Christian's right there. And I'm interested to see how DCA, you know, Jackson Christian's young. I think they're there, and then Trinity, some folks have talked about them, so we'll see. But I do think Nashville Christian's one, and then USJ and Friendship Christian probably there at number two and three.
8: Division II Class AA, BGA, I think repeats state champion. I don't want to say book it in honor of George Plaster, but I'm going to go ahead and do it anyway and say book it, BGA.
9: I think Franklin Rhodes got something to say. I think they're better than a year ago. I think PGA is better than a year ago too. So the question is, can that, if they play two times, can FRA make a difference in that second game where they weren't able to last year?
8: How would you pick against Baylor as long as they stay healthy?
9: You wouldn't. It's Baylor and everybody else right now. The only team that I think could come up and maybe make a run again would be Brentwood Academy, but I think they've got things to work out. It's the first game. That, you know, they're the only team that I think could be in that category at the end of the day.
8: Yeah, I have made notes of all nine of these, Chris. We'll revisit in a few weeks. We'll see where we stand then.
9: We need to get out of here. Thank you all for listening this week. Thank you to all of our stations for carrying us. We really do appreciate it. And we're going to do it again this same time, same place next week. Make sure you're listening to Tennessee Prep Weekly. I am Chris Eakes. He's Jacob Underwood. Thanks to all of our sports writers and TV folks as well. And we'll see you again next week. You've been listening to Tennessee Prep Weekly, brought to you by the Tennessee Highway Safety Office here on our State Line.
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